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1: From Feature Story News in Washington, I'm Nick Harper. Iran's Red Crescent Society has formally asked the International Criminal Court to investigate a US missile strike that hit a wedding party in a southern Iranian town. Iran says two women and two children were killed and 67 others were wounded. The request comes as US President Donald Trump has defended the latest American military action, saying Washington can hit Iran again whenever it wants, while Tehran says it has retaliated by launching missiles and drones at US bases across the region in recent days. The White House says there are currently no talks with Iran 6 months into the conflict. Ever since Jagruti Dave has more from Washington.
2: US President Donald Trump says that the US is prepared to strike Iran again anytime we want after hitting them very hard. He said that the US did more than just blow up their radar, that they took out their equipment all along the Strait of Hormuz, some offensive, some defensive. He also said that the midterms is not affecting the US strategy in Iran, saying that he's not running in these elections, but that his party understands the need to prevent Iran from having a nuclear weapon. This is a stated US war aim, but one that has yet to be achieved.
1: The United Nations Weather Agency says there is a near 100% chance that El Niño will persist until February 2027, bringing potentially catastrophic weather events. Exceptionally warm Pacific Ocean temperatures has exacerbated the weather phenomenon, with it strengthening over the coming months. The World Meteorological Organization says it could mean significant rainfall and temperature patterns worldwide, along with extreme weather like typhoons. Meanwhile, Indonesia is battling massive wildfires with the haze from the fires reported in Malaysia, Singapore and the Philippines. Indonesia has deployed cloud seeding and firefighting aircraft in an attempt to prevent fire and smoke from spreading further. Ever since Laura Westbrook has more from Hong Kong.
3: Indonesia's health ministry has recorded over 50,000 cases of respiratory infections between July and August that were linked to land and forest fires. Over 12,000 of those cases are of children under the age of five. About 1.4 million students in six Indonesian provinces hit hardest by forest and land fires have now shifted to online learning. Indonesia has intensified efforts to try to contain the haze caused by wildfires. Filipino meteorologists, meanwhile, say the haze is being blown north from Indonesia to the Philippines, while Malaysia has also reported rising cases of asthma and conjunctivitis as smoke drifts across the border from Indonesia.
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1: Hi, I'm Andy Brown. 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That's what my new show is all about. It's called Wake Up at the Weekend. 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
1: From Feature Story News in Washington, I'm Nick Harper. Iran's Red Crescent Society has formally asked the International Criminal Court to investigate a US missile strike that hit a wedding party in a southern Iranian town. Iran says two women and two children were killed and 67 others were wounded. The request comes as US President Donald Trump has defended the latest American military action, saying Washington can hit Iran again whenever it wants, while Tehran says it has retaliated by launching missiles and drones at US bases across the region in recent days. The White House says there are currently no talks with Iran 6 months into the conflict. Everson's Jagruti Dave has more from Washington.
2: US President Donald Trump says that the US is prepared to strike Iran again anytime we want after hitting them very hard. He said that the US did more than just blow up their radar, that they took out their equipment all along the Strait of Hormuz, some offensive, some defensive. He also said that the midterms is not affecting the US strategy in Iran, saying that he's not running in these elections, but that his party understands the need to prevent Iran from having a nuclear weapon. This is a stated US war aim, but one that has yet to be achieved.
1: The United Nations Weather Agency says there is a near 100% chance that El Niño will persist until February 2027, bringing potentially catastrophic weather events. Exceptionally warm Pacific Ocean temperatures has exacerbated the weather phenomenon, with its strengthening over the coming months. The World Meteorological Organization says it could mean significant rainfall and temperature patterns worldwide, along with extreme weather like typhoons. Meanwhile, Indonesia is battling massive wildfires, with the haze from the fires reported in Malaysia, Singapore and the Philippines. Indonesia has deployed cloud seeding and firefighting aircraft in an attempt to prevent fire and smoke from spreading further. Everson's Laura Westbrook has more from Hong Kong.
3: Indonesia's health ministry has recorded over 50,000 cases of respiratory infections between July and August that were linked to land and forest fires. Over 12,000 of those cases are of children under the age of five. About 1.4 million students in six Indonesian provinces hit hardest by forest and land fires have now shifted to online learning. Indonesia has intensified efforts to try to contain the haze caused by wildfires. Filipino meteorologists, meanwhile, say the haze is being blown north from Indonesia to the Philippines, while Malaysia has also reported rising cases of asthma and conjunctivitis as smoke drifts across the border from Indonesia.
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1: From Feature Story News in Washington, I'm Nick Harper. Iran's Red Crescent Society has formally asked the International Criminal Court to investigate a US missile strike that hit a wedding party in a southern Iranian town. Iran says two women and two children were killed and 67 others were wounded. The request comes as US President Donald Trump has defended the latest American military action, saying Washington can hit Iran again whenever it wants, while Tehran says it has retaliated by launching missiles and drones at US bases across the region in recent days. The White House says there are currently no talks with Iran 6 months into the conflict. Evison's Jagruti Dave has more from Washington.
2: US President Donald Trump says that the US is prepared to strike Iran again anytime we want after hitting them very hard. He said that the US did more than just blow up their radar, that they took out their equipment all along the Strait of Hormuz, some offensive, some defensive. He also said that the midterms is not affecting the US strategy in Iran, saying that he's not running in these elections, but that his party understands the need to prevent Iran from having a nuclear weapon. This is a stated US war aim, but one that has yet to be achieved.
1: The United Nations Weather Agency says there is a near 100% chance that El Niño will persist until February 2027, bringing potentially catastrophic weather events. Exceptionally warm Pacific Ocean temperatures has exacerbated the weather phenomenon, with it strengthening over the coming months. The World Meteorological Organization says it could mean significant rainfall and temperature patterns worldwide, along with extreme weather like typhoons. Meanwhile, Indonesia is battling massive wildfires with the haze from the fires reported in Malaysia, Singapore and the Philippines. Indonesia has deployed cloud seeding and firefighting aircraft in an attempt to prevent fire and smoke from spreading further. Evison's Laura Westbrook has more from Hong Kong.
3: Indonesia's health ministry has recorded over 50,000 cases of respiratory infections between July and August that were linked to land and forest fires. Over 12,000 of those cases are of children under the age of five. About 1.4 million students in six Indonesian provinces hit hardest by forest and land fires have now shifted to online learning. Indonesia has intensified efforts to try to contain the haze caused by wildfires. Filipino meteorologists, meanwhile, say the haze is being blown north from Indonesia to the Philippines, while Malaysia has also reported rising cases of asthma and conjunctivitis as smoke drifts across the border from Indonesia.
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1: From Feature Story News in Washington, I'm Nick Harper. Iran's Red Crescent Society has formally asked the International Criminal Court to investigate a US missile strike that hit a wedding party in a southern Iranian town. Iran says two women and two children were killed and 67 others were wounded. The request comes as US President Donald Trump has defended the latest American military action, saying Washington can hit Iran again whenever it wants, while Tehran says it has retaliated by launching missiles and drones at US bases across the region in recent days. The White House says there are currently no talks with Iran 6 months into the conflict. Epicenter's Jagruti Dave has more from Washington.
2: US President Donald Trump says that the US is prepared to strike Iran again anytime we want after hitting them very hard. He said that the US did more than just blow up their radar, that they took out their equipment all along the Strait of Hormuz, some offensive, some defensive. He also said that the midterms is not affecting the US strategy in Iran, saying that he's not running in these elections, but that his party understands the need to prevent Iran from having a nuclear weapon. This is a stated US war aim, but one that has yet to be achieved.
1: The United Nations Weather Agency says there is a near 100% chance that El Niño will persist until February 2027, bringing potentially catastrophic weather events. Exceptionally warm Pacific Ocean temperatures has exacerbated the weather phenomenon, with it strengthening over the coming months. The World Meteorological Organization says it could mean significant rainfall and temperature patterns worldwide, along with extreme weather like typhoons. Meanwhile, Indonesia is battling massive wildfires with the haze from the fires reported in Malaysia, Singapore and the Philippines. Indonesia has deployed cloud seeding and firefighting aircraft in an attempt to prevent fire and smoke from spreading further. Evercent's Laura Westbrook has more from Hong Kong.
3: Indonesia's health ministry has recorded over 50,000 cases of respiratory infections between July and August that were linked to land and forest fires. Over 12,000 of those cases are of children under the age of five. About 1.4 million students in six Indonesian provinces hit hardest by forest and land fires have now shifted to online learning. Indonesia has intensified efforts to try to contain the haze caused by wildfires. Filipino meteorologists, meanwhile, say the haze is being blown north from Indonesia to the Philippines, while Malaysia has also reported rising cases of asthma and conjunctivitis as smoke drifts across the border from Indonesia.
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1: From Feature Story News in Washington, I'm Nick Harper. Iran's Red Crescent Society has formally asked the International Criminal Court to investigate a US missile strike that hit a wedding party in a southern Iranian town. Iran says two women and two children were killed and 67 others were wounded. The request comes as US President Donald Trump has defended the latest American military action, saying Washington can hit Iran again whenever it wants, while Tehran says it has retaliated by launching missiles and drones at US bases across the region in recent days. The White House says there are currently no talks with Iran 6 months into the conflict. Evison's Jagruti Dave has more from Washington.
2: US President Donald Trump says that the US is prepared to strike Iran again anytime we want after hitting them very hard. He said that the US did more than just blow up their radar, that they took out their equipment all along the Strait of Hormuz, some offensive, some defensive. He also said that the midterms is not affecting the US strategy in Iran, saying that he's not running in these elections, but that his party understands the need to prevent Iran from having a nuclear weapon. This is a stated US war aim, but one that has yet to be achieved.
1: The United Nations Weather Agency says there is a near 100% chance that El Niño will persist until February 2027, bringing potentially catastrophic weather events. Exceptionally warm Pacific Ocean temperatures has exacerbated the weather phenomenon, with its strengthening over the coming months. The World Meteorological Organization says it could mean significant rainfall and temperature patterns worldwide, along with extreme weather like typhoons. Meanwhile, Indonesia is battling massive wildfires, with the haze from the fires reported in Malaysia, Singapore and the Philippines. Indonesia has deployed cloud seeding and firefighting aircraft in an attempt to prevent fire and smoke from spreading further. Evison's Laura Westbrook has more from Hong Kong.
3: Indonesia's health ministry has recorded over 50,000 cases of respiratory infections between July and August that were linked to land and forest fires. Over 12,000 of those cases are of children under the age of five. About 1.4 million students in six Indonesian provinces hit hardest by forest and land fires have now shifted to online learning. Indonesia has intensified efforts to try to contain the haze caused by wildfires. Filipino meteorologists, meanwhile, say the haze is being blown north from Indonesia to the Philippines, while Malaysia has also reported rising cases of asthma and conjunctivitis as smoke drifts across the border from Indonesia.
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2: I never forget where I come from. It's good to stay rooted, and I drive past phone boxes where I've been left for dead, and I think about that, and I think I'm still here. And then when I think of the influence that I've got in prisons through the storytelling and through my narrative, only God could do that.
3: We've had some really, really harrowing stories of parents just emailing us a few times now saying that unfortunately their children have passed away, but icing pot was one of the best things that they did, and they've got pictures and memories of their children, and you know, those songs are utterly precious to them.
4: It was Carl's inspiration, you know. As we were writing the script, I could call him up and say, hey, when you were getting interrogated by the Gestapo, you know, how did that work? And he would give these just incredible details about what it was like. This was a first-hand source. He was there. It was just, you know, what an incredible gift to have that as a source to develop this film.
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1: From Feature Story News in Hong Kong, I'm Laura Westbrook. Two people have been rescued from a hydro-powered tunnel in Nepal a week after a massive flash flood devastated the Nepal-China border. Nepal's foreign minister says the government is still trying to save lives, including hundreds of workers believed trapped inside hydro-powered tunnels buried under thick mud. More than 4,000 people are still unaccounted for. Neha Punia reports.
2: Rescuers have confirmed that two men have been pulled out alive from inside one tunnel that's part of the Trishuli 3A hydropower project. The men have been identified as Sanjay Sah, a mechanical foreman, and Kabir Mahajan, a mechanical supervisor. Rescuers say they have information that more people could still be trapped inside the tunnel and rescue operations continue at the spot. Earlier, rescue teams had said that they heard voices from inside the tunnel and that they had established communication with the people trapped on the other side.
1: Qatar's foreign ministry has accused Israel of dragging its feet on the second phase of US President Donald Trump's 20-point Gaza peace plan, with a coalition of Arab states seeking to force compliance. The diplomatic standoff comes against the backdrop of earlier remarks by President Trump suggesting the Gaza Strip could be redeveloped, comments that drew sharp criticism from across the Middle East. Nick Harper reports from Washington.
3: As Arnold just mentioned, we have heard those type of musings from not just the Trump administration, but President Trump himself in the past, about 18 months ago, when he gave those infamous comments about the Riviera of the Middle East, that suggestion that he would forcibly displace the Palestinians so that he could create a real estate opportunity for the United States and for himself to redevelop the Gaza Strip without the Palestinians in it. And no suggestion at that stage from him that he would necessarily let the Palestinians return.
1: The United States has begun imposing tariffs of up to 100% on imported drones and critical components, in a move that the White House says is driven by national security concerns. China's DJI, which dominates more than two-thirds of the global market, is expected to be hardest hit. Beijing has condemned the tariffs. Mitch McCann reports from New York.
4: This is an effort overall from the Trump administration to encourage drone users here in the United States, and this actually includes police agencies and authorities who use drones in assisting things like fighting wildfires, to use American-made drones rather than those made elsewhere, particularly in China. Now, specifically, this order will apply a 100% tariff to drones that weigh more than 55 pounds or use thermal imaging. Not all countries are subject to the 100% tariff. Places in Europe and the UK will not be. 15 and 10% tariffs for them, but 100% for nations like China.
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Good morning and welcome to the Wake Up Call show here on Pure 24/7 Radio. I'm Stephen D, here to help you wake up and start the day right on this Friday morning. Friday, the 4th of September. We are well into 2026 and this year does seem to be absolutely flying by. It's very much entering autumn. As I look outside, I can see very dark, overcast skies. It's clearly rained, it's wet, it's dark. Everything I love about this time of year. And we've got plenty of great tunes for you this Friday morning to help you wake up, to help you start the day right, because music is a great way of waking up.

was a very happy song there from Need to Breathe called Happiness. And you're listening to Pure 24/7 Radio, the Wake Up Call show with me, Stephen D. And we've got all the usual features. You can expect our wake up song around about 25 to 8, which is a very self-explanatory feature. It's a song to help you and I wake up. So expect a song with a bit of energy, bit of something, you know, bit of a kick, you know. That's what we're going for, around about 25 to 8. We're also going to be doing our challenge of the week, continuing this from Tuesday. And I introduced it, so we'll be continuing that in a moment. Also, in the second hour of the show, we'll do some mental maths for you. And what else we've got? We've got the wake-up call sandwich in the final hour. I always like to give you a bit of a heads-up as well when we come to the last little segment of the show. I always like to give you a heads-up for what to expect throughout the rest of the day. So, like, what shows are coming up, who you can look forward to, what time of day, all that kind of stuff. So that is the plan for this morning's Wake Up Call show. We have quite a few rather epic tunes coming your way because it's Friday.

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It's for Monday through to Saturday too. For work, for the commute, for the coffee break. The Everyday Faith Bible helps you see God's Word at work in the everyday moments of life. 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

So we have come to that time in the show where we do our challenge of the week. I introduced this one on Tuesday, and it's all about the importance of taking a break. But we're not talking about just stopping work for a few moments and not really doing anything for 5 minutes. We're talking about a proper, deliberate break of doing something constructive that is actually going to help unwind from the work. For example, setting an alarm and doing maybe a 10 to 15 or 20 minute nap. That is a very effective and brilliant way of taking a proper rest in the middle of a busy working day. It does work. You can sit at a chair and just close your eyes 10, 15 or 20 minutes. And if you're tired enough, you probably will drift off for a moment. It's incredibly beneficial, as I understand it, because Andy B interviewed Dr. Richard Scott possibly years back now, and they talked at great length about the benefits of napping and some studies around that. So taking a 10 to 15, 20 minute nap in the middle of the day, not lying down for 2 hours sleep, because that will wreck your whole sleep pattern and everything, but closing your eyes for 10 to 15 minutes, maybe in an upright chair, will be brilliant for you. So that was interesting. So challenge of the week is taking a proper break. That could include a nap, could also include going for a walk, or maybe even a run or cycle or something like that. Anything between, 10, 15, 20, 30 minute break, proper break during the middle of the day is so beneficial for you. And it's even more important when you're really, really busy having that break. I had a moment yesterday where I couldn't concentrate anymore and I needed to take a proper break. I did a few little bit of exercises and I felt so much better for it. And I was able to concentrate and work a lot harder after that. And that's the thing. It's actually more efficient to take a proper break. So that's my challenge of the week. It's one of those things where how is taking a break a challenge? But somehow it is, because when you get into the work that you need to do and get sort of swamped by things, you can easily forget to take a break or easily not have the time for a break, but just sort of somehow need to find the time for a break in order to actually get the job done as efficiently as possible. So that is my challenge of the week, to take a good proper break, a deliberate, intentional kind of break. It's easier said than done, but it is super valuable.

0: Rascal Flatts with Life is a Highway. Absolutely love that song. It was used on the soundtrack to the film Cars, which is my favourite film ever. And really, really enjoy that song. It's just ace. It is brilliant. I think it's perfect for a Friday morning as well, because I actually did play that song yesterday, but it's just too good not to play today on this Friday. And another song which I played earlier on in the week is Shakira with Hips Don't Lie. So enjoy this one.
1: 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No fighting.
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3: 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He talks us through the life of music and touring and what drives him in both. You can also read about Emma Truick, the outstanding publicity manager and church engagement lead at Cova International. 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

And that was Queen. 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It's the Wake Up Call show with me, Stephen D. And we've come to one of my favorite features of the show, which is called the Wake Up Call song, or I change the name every time I refer to it, but basically a song to help wake you and I up. A song with a bit of energy, bit of oomph is what we talk about. And this morning's song just seems wholly appropriate. It seems just right. It is Skillet with Undefeated. If you've gotten through to the end of the working week, then you might feel this way. Undefeated, you got through the week. You may not have finished the working week yet, but either way, you've got through to Friday, the first working week of September. It just seems like Undefeated is the right song to be playing. So enjoy.

Skillet with Undefeated. You are listening to Pure 24/7 Radio. It is the Wake Up Call show, and you've just heard our wake up song of the morning. One of my favorite features, basically a song with a bit of energy, something a little bit extra to help wake us up, because all these great tunes can help wake us up, but sometimes you need a song with a bit more oomph, and that's what we heard from that one, Skillet, Undefeated, from their 2016 album Unleashed, which is one of their best albums, got to be up there for their top five. I really like the band Skillet, so I was really enjoying listening to that song just now. Certainly the sort of music I'd have on a lot. I love that kind of music. Brilliant. Now, we've got more brilliant music coming your way from Scarlett Johansson, Toby Mac, One Republic, and Chicago, all before we get to 8 o'clock. And then after 8 o'clock, we've got more amazing music, plus also our Mental Mass feature, which is all about helping you warm up your brain for the day ahead and helping warm up my brain for the day ahead. Because every single day, we have problems we have to solve, and we might as well warm up our brains for that with the Mental Mass features. So that's coming up after 8 o'clock between then and now. So I mentioned some of the artists we've got coming your way. One of those is Scarlett Johansson, Heads Will Roll, which is a cover of a song as performed by Scarlett Johansson for the film Sing. Looking forward to hearing that in a moment. Before that, One Republic,

They're calling it the Quiet Revival, a movement of people quietly rediscovering faith. Not loud, not showy, real people opening God's Word in everyday moments. The Everyday Faith Bible is part of that story, connecting God's Word to everyday life. 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

Scarlett Johansson. The cover of Heads Will Roll as used on the soundtrack to the film Sing. It's incredible. It's one of those films, Sing, where all these amazing actors come in and you don't realize some of them could sing as well as they could. Scarlett Johansson is one of them, but they also bring in some incredible artists as well to do some great songs and covers of very iconic tunes, songs from Queen and Katy Perry and others that are covered throughout the film. It is a rather good film, and they made a sequel because it was so good. And in the sequel, they have U2 loads. In fact, in the next hour, we'll have a U2 song because I love their music. It's great.

Toby Mac and Lecrae with a song called Forgiveness, talking about the value and importance of letting people off the hook, because it's no good just holding a grudge. It's really unhealthy for you, in fact. And I think they have concluded that in numerous studies. So it's a really poignant song about the importance of forgiving people. Now, we've got Chicago Hearts in Trouble taking us up to the hourly news, and in the next hour of the show, some mental maths coming your way.

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1: From Feature Story News in Hong Kong, I'm Laura Westbrook. Two people have been rescued from a hydropower tunnel in Nepal a week after a massive flash flood devastated the Nepal-China border. Nepal's foreign minister says the government is still trying to save lives, including hundreds of workers believed trapped inside hydropower tunnels buried under thick mud. More than 4,000 people are still unaccounted for. Neha Punia reports.
2: Rescuers have confirmed that two men have been pulled out alive from inside one tunnel that's part of the Trishuli 3A hydropower project. The men have been identified as Sanjay Sah, a mechanical foreman, and Kabir Mahajan, a mechanical supervisor. Rescuers say they have information that more people could still be trapped inside the tunnel and rescue operations continue at the spot. Earlier, rescue teams had said that they heard voices from inside the tunnel and that they had established communication with the people trapped on the other side.
1: Qatar's foreign ministry has accused Israel of dragging its feet on the second phase of US President Donald Trump's 20-point Gaza peace plan, with a coalition of Arab states seeking to force compliance. The diplomatic standoff comes against the backdrop of earlier remarks by President Trump suggesting the Gaza Strip could be redeveloped, comments that drew sharp criticism from across the Middle East. Nick Harper reports from Washington.
3: As Arnold just mentioned, we have heard those type of musings from not just the Trump administration, but President Trump himself in the past, about 18 months ago, when he gave those infamous comments about the Riviera of the Middle East, that suggestion that he would forcibly displace the Palestinians so that he could create a real estate opportunity for the United States and for himself to redevelop the Gaza Strip without the Palestinians in it. And no suggestion at that stage from him that he would necessarily let the Palestinians return.
1: The United States has begun imposing tariffs of up to 100% on imported drones and critical components in a move that the White House says is driven by national security concerns. China's DJI, which dominates more than two-thirds of the global market, is expected to be hardest hit. Beijing has condemned the tariffs. Mitch McCann reports from New York.
4: This is an effort overall from the Trump administration to encourage drone users here in the United States, and this actually includes police agencies and authorities who use drones in assisting things like fighting wildfires to use American-made drones rather than those made elsewhere, particularly in China. Now, specifically, this order will apply a 100% tariff to drones that weigh more than 55 pounds or use thermal imaging. Not all countries are subject to the 100% tariff. Places in Europe and the UK will not be, 15 and 10% tariffs for them, but 100% for nations like China.
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5: 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It is possible some of our presenters have too much time on their hands.

Ocean Colour Scene with a very iconic tune there, the Riverboat Song. And I think the guitar, if you hear in that song, is actually originally first used by Led Zeppelin some years before. But brilliant song there from Ocean Colour Scene. Quite iconic. It's brought us into this, the second hour of this morning's Wake Up Call show. As I, Stephen D, help you wake up and start the day right. Brilliant music is one of the best ways to wake up, in my humble opinion. You can have your coffee, you can have morning exercise. There's loads of great ways of helping you to wake up in the mornings, and they're all probably quite effective. But I think above it all, the most effective and best solution is good music. So that's what we do here on the Wake Up Call show. We've played in the last hour, we had Skillet for our wake up song. We had Queen, Chicago. We had Shakira, Rascal Flatts, Oasis, Kelly Clarkson. And we've got loads more where that came from. And in this, the second hour of the show, we've also got some Mental Mass. I'll tell you all about that in just a moment.

I love that song, Texas with Summer Sun. Perfect for a Friday morning, I reckon. Now, we are going to be doing some mental maths a little bit later on in this hour. And the idea of this is that every single day, there are problems we have to solve. I don't know if you've noticed this, but every single day, there's a problem that needs solving. I've mentioned a few times the example, the prime example of a printer not functioning for whatever reason, even though it was connected and working yesterday, it's on the same Wi-Fi, it's switched on, it's plugged. Well, what more does it possibly want? And yet somehow it doesn't print and the computer just cannot recognize it. And that even if they're right next to each other, it's the most frustrating thing in the world. And you have to problem solve that, especially if it's a really important document you need printing. Then you just have to kind of work out a way of getting the printer to work, which usually means switching it all off and on again. And that can fix it, or going through various different things, changing different settings, none of which should have fixed anything, and then suddenly it works again. That's the sort of problem solving you might have to face in any given day.

yesterday used negative and positive numbers, and I think that was quite interesting. Might do the same again. We shall see. But I'll be coming up with some mental math questions during these next two songs, and we'll jump into them.

The Quiet Revival isn't about big events, it's about small moments. A verse before work, a prayer on the bus, a thought that lingers. The Everyday Faith Bible helps you see that faith belongs in your most ordinary moments. Let Scripture transform every part of your life. 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

So, our Atlantic route with Cascadia, and we're now going to do the first of our two mental math questions, and this one should certainly get your brain going this morning. Where we were working yesterday with negative and positive numbers, and I thought it was really cool because it was just reminding me. Well, it was certainly taxing my brain, and I was coming to remind myself of how to do any of that. So, this morning's easier of the two questions is negative 22 plus 32 and then subtract 15. So negative 22 plus 32 and then subtract 15. And to be honest, the biggest challenge is just remembering those three numbers. So I will repeat that again, and we'll see how close you can get to the correct answer. It's one of those things, working with the negative numbers, once you know what to do, it's very straightforward. And if you have any doubts, we'll just assign a monetary value, and then somehow it all makes sense to me, at least. So negative 22, if you were to assign monetary value to all these numbers, it might be easier to work with. But basically, this is just to warm up your brain for the problem solving of the day ahead. Have a go, see how you do. Negative 22 plus 32 minus 15. And I'll give you the answer after this next song from James.

James with Run Aground. Now, we've been doing mental math, and the first question I gave you is negative 22 plus 32 subtract 15. And it's once you know how to do it, it's fairly straightforward. It may take a moment to kind of figure out in your head, but negative 22 plus 32 minus 15. The correct answer is negative 5. And if you've got anywhere near that, then well done. And if you didn't, don't worry, it's not even 9 o'clock in the morning yet. So that's absolutely fine. We have another mental math question coming up shortly. We'll do a slightly trickier one than that. If you felt that was too easy, then you might look forward to a harder one. If you felt that was hard enough, well, you might not look forward to a harder one. But it's all about warming up your brain for the problem solving of the day ahead. So it's worth it. Now you

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That was the Spice Girls with Who Do You Think You Are? And this is, of course, the Wake Up Call show with me, Stephen D. Now, we are in the second hour of the show doing some mental maths. The idea of this is to warm up your brain for the problem solving of the day ahead. And it's certainly warmed up my brain so far, or perhaps maybe revealed how unawake I am. But anyway, we did earlier on, we did an easier question. It was the negative 22 plus 32 minus 15. And if that seems hard enough, we've got a slightly trickier one for you now. By the way, the answer to that previous one, negative 5. This one is, I think it's one of those where it could be a bit of a trick question. If you recall how to add and subtract negative and positive numbers, then this shouldn't be too hard. If you can't remember that, then this could completely throw you off. But we shall see. So 67 plus 37, that's the easy bit. 67 plus 37. Then subtract negative 23. Subtract negative 23. So 67 plus 37 and then subtract negative 23. That is our slightly harder second mental maths question.

Imitation of Life by REM, that was. And we are doing our second mental maths question, the harder of the two, to help you warm up your brain for the problem solving of the day ahead. But not just warming up your brain, warming up my brain as well, because I do these mental maths questions. I kind of come up with them, then I have a go at them to see how hard or difficult they are and discover how not awake I am. So today's second harder question is 67 plus 37 and then subtract negative 23. So 67 plus 37 and then subtract negative 23. Now, this is one of those where it's quite, if you know the rules of this, then you should have no problem with that math question. If you don't know the rules, that could be a bit of a trick question. The answer is 127. And the reason is because negative 23, well, if you subtract it, what you end up doing is adding 23, because it's just, it's hard to explain, but that's the rules. I don't know why that is, but that's the rules. So 67 plus 37 minus negative 23, the answer is 127. And if that that was hard, okay? I don't know why the maths works that way, but it just does. So that was your mental maths questions for the morning. Hopefully you're feeling more warmed up for the day ahead, or just realizing how unawake you are, as I am. But either way, we've got some more brilliant music coming your way to continue to help you wake up this Friday morning.

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did promise you a song from U2 later on, and there it was, Where the Streets Have No Name, which is the very first song of their album, The Joshua Tree, which, in my opinion, is the best, one of the best albums of all time, really. I think it's epic. I was enjoying that listening in the car the other day, and it's just epic. If you listen to the whole album, start to finish, oh, just brilliant. And that is the opening song of the album. It just gets better after that as well. Now, we've got two more songs left of this second hour of the Wake Up Call show, with plenty more brilliant music coming your way in the next hour, plus also my favourite feature, the Wake Up Call sandwich. Looking forward to that, and I'll give you a heads up for what to expect throughout the rest of the day. That's coming up in the next hour, but in this hour, we've still got a couple more good tunes. One of those is from Avril Lavigne, and one of those is from Vanessa Carlton.

That was Vanessa Carlton, Paint It Black. And now we've got Avril Lavigne with Slipped Away, taking us to the hourly news, after which got some more brilliant features coming your way, such as the Wake Up Call sandwich. Plus, I always like to give you a heads up for what to expect throughout the rest of the day, and there'll be tons more brilliant music as well. But here's Avril Lavigne taking us up to the news.

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1: From Feature Story News in Hong Kong, I'm Laura Westbrook. Two people have been rescued from a hydro-powered tunnel in Nepal a week after a massive flash flood devastated the Nepal-China border. Nepal's foreign minister says the government is still trying to save lives, including hundreds of workers believed trapped inside hydro-powered tunnels buried under thick mud. More than 4,000 people are still unaccounted for. Neha Punia reports.
2: Rescuers have confirmed that two men have been pulled out alive from inside one tunnel that's part of the Trishuli 3A hydropower project. The men have been identified as Sanjay Sah, a mechanical foreman, and Kabir Mahajan, a mechanical supervisor. Rescuers say they have information that more people could still be trapped inside the tunnel and rescue operations continue at the spot. Earlier, rescue teams had said that they heard voices from inside the tunnel and that they had established communication with the people trapped on the other side.
1: Qatar's foreign ministry has accused Israel of dragging its feet on the second phase of US President Donald Trump's 20-point Gaza peace plan, with a coalition of Arab states seeking to force compliance. The diplomatic standoff comes against the backdrop of earlier remarks by President Trump suggesting the Gaza Strip could be redeveloped, comments that drew sharp criticism from across the Middle East. Nick Harper reports from Washington.
3: As Arnold just mentioned, we have heard those type of musings from not just the Trump administration, but President Trump himself in the past, about 18 months ago, when he gave those infamous comments about the Riviera of the Middle East, that suggestion that he would forcibly displace the Palestinians so that he could create a real estate opportunity for the United States and for himself to redevelop the Gaza Strip without the Palestinians in it. And no suggestion at that stage from him that he would necessarily let the Palestinians return.
1: The United States has begun imposing tariffs of up to 100% on imported drones and critical components, in a move that the White House says is driven by national security concerns. China's DJI, which dominates more than two-thirds of the global market, is expected to be hardest hit. Beijing has condemned the tariffs. Mitch McCann reports from New York.
4: This is an effort overall from the Trump administration to encourage drone users here in the United States, and this actually includes police agencies and authorities who use drones in assisting things like fighting wildfires, to use American-made drones rather than those made elsewhere, particularly in China. Now, specifically, this order will apply a 100% tariff to drones that weigh more than 55 pounds or use thermal imaging. Not all countries are subject to the 100% tariff. Places in Europe and the UK will not be, 15 and 10% tariffs for them, but 100% for nations like China.
1: From Bureaus Worldwide, this is FSN.
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That was Natalie and Brulier with That Day, bringing us into this, the third and final hour of the Wake Up Call show here on Pure 24/7 Radio. I'm Stephen D, here to help you wake up and start the day right, as I do each and every weekday from 7 till 10, and rather ironically, because I'm not a morning person. But we've come to that point in the show where I have my favourite feature, the Wake Up Call sandwich. Think of this as an all-day breakfast sandwich, but with music. So what we do is we play a song I especially like, and we sandwich it between two other songs. Usually those two other songs are the same category, same genre. So we've got Bon Jovi, Wanted Dead or Alive, sandwiched between Charlene Spiteri and Elton John. So we've got Elton John, Are You Ready for Love? And we've got Charlene Spiteri, Stop, I Don't Love You Anymore. Two pretty cool songs, and then sandwiched in the middle is an incredibly good song from Bon Jovi. And that's the song which I especially like. So enjoy this, your wake-up call sandwich for today.

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1: So you've just heard this morning's Wake Up Call Sandwich, three songs in a row, and Sandwich in the Middle, a song which I especially like. We heard, in reverse order, Charlene Spiteri from the band Texas with Stop, I Don't Love You Anymore. I enjoyed that, it's a good song. Before that was Bon Jovi, Wanted Dead or Alive, and before that was Elton John, Are You Ready for Love? The song that was Sandwich in the Middle by Bon Jovi, brilliant, absolutely love that song. And that's what the purpose of the Wake Up Call Sandwich is all about, to play a song which I especially like. I did really rather like that one from Bon Jovi. There's a particular film where that song comes on and the opening intro of the song is just epic. Now, we have more brilliant music coming your way, and before the end of this hour, I will give you a heads up for what to expect throughout the rest of the day. What shows can you look forward to? What presenter is on when? All that kind of thing.

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It's for Monday through to Saturday too. 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

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So, coming up after me, we have this morning's Pure Brunch, hosted by none other than Dan Rouse. So, he's on from 10 till 12. From 12 till 3, it is the Late Lunch Show with Nathan Thomas. We've got the Schools Out with Peter from 3 till 4. It was interesting how Jojo and Peter switched shows yesterday. So, it was Jojo on Schools Out, which was a little bit different. But it'll be Peter back on his usual 3 till 4 slot. From 4 till 7, I do believe it'll probably be Andy B on the Get Your Home Show, which is really cool. He wasn't on it yesterday because he did some physio in the morning, which wiped him out a little bit, which is quite common since his stroke. So hoping today that he will be on the Get Your Home Show from 4 till 7. From 7 till 9, you've got the Weekend Wind Down Show with Nathan Thomas, helping us to wind down for the weekend. Looking forward to that because he hasn't done that show in quite a while now, so it'll be really cool for him to be back on that. Peter's been covering it for a while, you see. And then from 9 to 11 p.m., we have Pure 10. So if you enjoy the decade, the era of the 2010s, that I highly recommend tuning into that show from 9 to 11 p.m. So that is the schedule for today. Lots of different shows to be tuning into, a very full schedule. But the best thing to do is to keep Pure 24/7 Radio on all day, 24/7.

Heather Small with Proud. Do you know, I have to say, looking out the window right now, I am loving the stereotypical autumnal weather that I'm seeing. It's really dark and there's kind of like a fine misty rain, which I've been seeing, and I absolutely love this time of year. Genuinely do. And I think it wasn't that long ago that we had summer, and I'm sure plenty of people still have sand in their shoes from all the summer holiday type stuff, visiting the beach or whatever. But I can see the signs of autumn, and it is genuinely my favorite time of year. And it's not like you have to avoid the beach during autumn or other holiday destinations during the autumn season. I think it's a better time of year to be going out and doing things because there's less insects about, there's less hay fever and other allergies. It's a little bit cooler, so it's better for anything active or any hard work you might need to do, a bit of gardening or whatnot. It's also genuinely a lot quieter. There's fewer people about, so you can go on nice long walks and hardly encounter a person. So it's in my opinion, it's the best time of year for any and all outdoor activities, except for occasionally cycling, because what happens in autumn is it can get quite gusty and blowy, and that's no good for cycling because you get knocked off your bike or whatever. The other downside to autumn is it can be a bit wetter, which means that roads can be slippy, which is not all that good for running or cycling. So apart from that, it is the best time of year for doing outdoor activities, as long as you don't mind potential hazards of slipping and or potential hazards of gusts of wind. Apart from that, it's brilliant.

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Thank you so much for joining me on this morning's Wake Up Call show. It's been a pleasure, as always, to help you wake up and to help myself wake up with all the brilliant music that we've got here on the station. Some epic tunes from Sheryl Crow and Heather Small from the M People. We've also heard Roxette, Bon Jovi. We've heard U2 and The Corrs. There's been so much great music here on this morning's Wake Up Call show, and it's been a pleasure to bring it all to you. We also had our Wake Up song from Skillet. We've also continued our challenge of the week. We did some mental maths in the second hour. It's been an absolute pleasure helping you wake up this morning. I do hope you're feeling awake and ready for the day. But if not, just stay tuned to Pure 24/7 Radio. We'll keep you company all day and every day. Coming up next is Dan Rouse with this morning's Pure Brunch from 10 till 12. And to take us up to the hourly news, got an epic song from Anastasia. This is called Left Outside Alone. Thank you so much for joining me. I'll be back next week. Same time, same place.

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1: From Feature Story News in Hong Kong, I'm Laura Westbrook. Two people have been rescued from a hydro-powered tunnel in Nepal a week after a massive flash flood devastated the Nepal-China border. Nepal's foreign minister says the government is still trying to save lives, including hundreds of workers believed trapped inside hydro-powered tunnels buried under thick mud. More than 4,000 people are still unaccounted for. Neha Punia reports.
2: Rescuers have confirmed that two men have been pulled out alive from inside one tunnel that's part of the Trishuli 3A hydropower project. The men have been identified as Sanjay Sah, a mechanical foreman, and Kabir Mahajan, a mechanical supervisor. Rescuers say they have information that more people could still be trapped inside the tunnel and rescue operations continue at the spot. Earlier, rescue teams had said that they heard voices from inside the tunnel and that they had established communication with the people trapped on the other side.
1: Qatar's foreign ministry has accused Israel of dragging its feet on the second phase of US President Donald Trump's 20-point Gaza peace plan, with a coalition of Arab states seeking to force compliance. The diplomatic standoff comes against the backdrop of earlier remarks by President Trump suggesting the Gaza Strip could be redeveloped, comments that drew sharp criticism from across the Middle East. Nick Harper reports from Washington.
3: As Arnold just mentioned, we have heard those type of musings from not just the Trump administration, but President Trump himself in the past, about 18 months ago, when he gave those infamous comments about the Riviera of the Middle East, that suggestion that he would forcibly displace the Palestinians so that he could create a real estate opportunity for the United States and for himself to redevelop the Gaza Strip without the Palestinians in it. And no suggestion at that stage from him that he would necessarily let the Palestinians return.
1: The United States has begun imposing tariffs of up to 100% on imported drones and critical components, in a move that the White House says is driven by national security concerns. China's DJI, which dominates more than two-thirds of the global market, is expected to be hardest hit. Beijing has condemned the tariffs. Mitch McCann reports from New York.
4: This is an effort overall from the Trump administration to encourage drone users here in the United States, and this actually includes police agencies and authorities who use drones in assisting things like fighting wildfires, to use American-made drones rather than those made elsewhere, particularly in China. Now, specifically, this order will apply a 100% tariff to drones that weigh more than 55 pounds or use thermal imaging. Not all countries are subject to the 100% tariff. Places in Europe and the UK will not be. 15 and 10% tariffs for them, but 100% for nations like China.
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Good morning. Welcome to your Friday edition of Pure Brunch. It's Dan with you here. It's the 4th of September. You are safely on Pure 24/7 Radio, and thank you for choosing to do so. Thanks to Stephen getting us going this Friday morning. Over to us then. 2 hours of information, inspiration, and great music. You know the drill if you've been here before. Welcome if you are new to us. Lovely to have you here. Pull up a chair, stick the kettle on. If you've already had the kettle on, grab your cuppa, sit back and enjoy what we've got for you over the next 2 hours, where we will bring you a great mix of music, kicked off by Wren Collective there, my lighthouse, great favourite in the House of Rouse here in our Scottish studio. And later on, we're going to do our Saint of the Day. We've got our Levinsey's Education. We'll do a movie soundtrack spotlight. We've got some musicians' birthdays and some other things to tell you as well. Let's crack on with things. I've got the wonderful Rebecca St. James for you in a little while. After this from REM on your Friday Pure Brunch, it's Pure 24/7 Radio.

Beautiful. From Rebecca St. James this Friday morning here on Pure 24/7 Radio. And of course, I mean, I just threw away the fact that it's the 4th of September, which means it's a new month. We're kind of getting towards that autumnal bit. We kind of always hang on to that hope, maybe, you know, an Indian summer, as they used to call it back in the day, a late summer. We've kind of had quite a bit of summer, really, certainly here in the UK. But who knows? It's one of those months you never know what's going to happen. And yeah, it's been a complete mixed bag here, certainly where I am. Well, I've been travelling over the last couple of days with my other jobs. And yeah, so what we have celebrated, though, what September does mean... Excuse me, I was just eating a snack during that and it's now fighting back. That's good, isn't it? Especially because I want to talk about radio. And you need to be able to talk when you do that. On the 1st of September, which, when was that? Tuesday? That was Tuesday. We celebrated 3 years of broadcasting here at Pure 24/7 Radio. If you go back on to the socials at Pure 24/7 Radio, you'll see some photos there of the lovely cake and the candle and the sparkling candle and the celebrations that we had. A little bit of a live stream there with Nathan Thomas and Stephen D and Andy B. Yes, great to have Andy B. He's speaking more regularly back on the old wireless, pretty much as regular as possible back on his old Get Your Home show. So wasn't around yesterday, but all being well, we'll be back again later on today, which means everyone's pretty much back in the same spaces. So as I was saying on our presenter chat the other day, this, you know, just knowing all this is kind of hoping that I can vaguely sound like I might know at least some of what's going on. That's the level that I'm working at. But what I can tell you is all of this. You may have seen these on the socials, but since Pure 24/7 Radio started on the 1st of September 2023, just with one show a day, we now have completed 26,304 hours of broadcasting, which equates to 1,096 days. We have over 1,600 interviews available on Catch Up on our YouTube and podcast channels. We have 42 original shows every week, this being one of them. We have 12 presenters, including, here we go, Andy B, Andy Brown, Jojo, Nathan Thomas, Stephen D, Peter, Dan Rouse, no idea, Katie Mack, Bob Goody, Paul Stubbs, Simon Tuck, another name about to be added to that list soon. Andy B teased a little bit about that in the birthday celebrations, and I'll say no more for now. That we know of. We broadcast to 25 countries each month, broadcasting to thousands of people. We've got seven specialists bringing their expertise on the radio and in print. Ann Law Jackson, Dr. Richard Scott, Andy Godfrey, Simon Allaby, Katie Green, the Bible Society, Matt Dick, at Next Level Worship with our midweek worship as well. We work with more than 80 partners. We've covered thousands of miles in multiple cars and or vans and trains and coaches and buses and going to different interviews and events and all those sorts of things. We have also launched over the last 3 years two magazines. We've published 20 editions of Pure Media, the magazine, your everyday lifestyle magazine, pure quality literature for the whole family. And we've published 5 editions now of Pure Men's Mag, made by men for men, designed to provide pure literature for men, including men in prisons as well, which is a real amazing addition to the ministry. So fascinating stats, amazing things that have happened. And remember, we don't do this with a budget, all right? We're doing this very much by faith and trusting that God will provide all that we need to pay all the bills, to keep everything going, keep us with music and all these people who provide their time for free to support the ministry, support the outreach. And, you know, we don't shove the faith stuff down your throat, but it's there as a background to everything we do. It's the reason behind what we do. And we believe it's what's got us to this stage and will continue to get us going for years in the future. So thank you for being there. Otherwise, it's just us chatting to a computer and a microphone. But thank you for being a real person at the other end. And don't forget, we'd love to hear from you at any time with things you want us to help you with or things you just want to celebrate, just comments you want to

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You can go onto any of the socials at Pure247Radio, message us through any of those. 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You can start the chat, save it into your phone, and then you've got it there just to send us a message. Love to hear from you. Get in touch. Tell us where you're listening, how you came to hear about us, maybe, and some of the things you want to celebrate, questions you have. Get in touch. We would love to hear from you. Right, enough chat. We're a radio station, so let's get back to this. This is very true. Coldplay, God put a smile upon your face. He absolutely did. And hopefully all we're doing here at Pure will add to that smile as well.

0: Ronan Keating on your Friday Pure Brunch, heading towards the half past announcements, which I am scarily almost on time for. That never happens. This happened on Midweek Worship on Wednesday night as well. Don't know what's going on. Maybe I'll just chat for a bit. Because actually, the first, in fact, a couple of the messages, first one and a thing about WhatsApp, come from the lovely Bob Goody, who does our Wednesday edition of Pure Brunch from Rural Missions. And he was chatting the other morning. I was driving up north somewhere, had him on for a bit, and talking about sharing words of encouragement. And so I mentioned earlier, didn't I, about getting in touch with us. And we just love to hear from you. We just like to know we're doing all right. And it's great to hear messages from you that you've been really encouraged or supported or challenged or whatever by some of the things that we're talking about. And really encouraged us through what Bob was saying on Wednesday to go and share that little word. Just be nice to someone. Just say something. Say, do you know what? Really enjoyed that. You did really well at that. Those things really matter. So we love that. And listen, what you're doing right now is fantastic. Enjoy it. Even if it is just eating a biscuit, having a drink, chilling out, listening to the radio, we thank you for being there. It's encouraging us while we're doing that. So thanks to Bob for sharing that on Wednesday. Tune into him. It always gives us something to ponder, something to think about every Wednesday with his version of Pure Brunch, which is a lot more organised than mine. But you wouldn't be surprised by that anyway, would you?
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The brilliant Ollie Mers, and you are on Pure Brunch. It's a Friday morning. It's Pure 24/7 Radio, and it's Dan with you here. And you know, there was something covered. I was worried I was going to be almost dead on time for those half past messages. Very pleased to go 56 seconds late to them. Yeah, I mean, it's not fixed. It's around about halfway through the hour, but you know, there's something within me that just, it's that little cheeky person that just doesn't want to stick to the rules. We went a little bit late. I don't mind. I've got something important to tell you now. We do our Saint of the Day here around about this time every Friday. And so here we go, September the 4th. We're back to the 13th century, where we find Saint Rose of Viterbo. Even as a child, Rose had a great desire to pray and to aid the poor. While still very young, she began a life of penance in her parents' house. She was as generous to the poor as she was strict with herself. At the age of 10, she became a secular Franciscan and soon began preaching in the streets about sin and the sufferings of Jesus. At 10, I know. Viterbo, her native city, was then in revolt against the Pope. When St. Rose of Viterbo took the Pope's side against the Emperor, she and her family were exiled from the city. When the Pope's side won in Viterbo, Rose was allowed to return. Her attempt at age 15 to found a religious community failed, and she returned to a life of prayer and penance in her father's home, where she died in 1251. The list of Franciscan saints seems to have quite a few men and women who have accomplished nothing very extraordinary. Rose of Viterbo is one of them. She didn't influence popes and kings. She didn't multiply bread for the hungry, never established the religious order of her dreams. But she made a place in her life for God's grace, and like St. Francis before her, saw death as the gateway to new life. What a wonderful story there from the 13th century. Patron saint of florists and flower growers. The patron saint for today, the 4th of September, is St. Rose of Viterbo.

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Phil, I mean, we always have a good mixture of music on the station, and there's been a fair few reflective type ones today. And, you know, that's not part of it. It's just the way the system does it, to be fair. And we do get to play around with stuff ourselves as well. But it could be, you know, we're still in a little bit of a reflective mood from what happened last Friday. So Stephen and Nathan were down at Big Church Festival, all set up and still sort of around this time. Things were going great and, you know, starting to meet some people. And then in just a few hours later, everything got shut down after the tragic accident when that giant sign fell over and landed on people, and sadly took the life of Pastor Robert Guanco, a pastor of Asian-based Christian fellowship down at Eastbourne on the south coast of England, who it seems from stories had actually pushed his young daughter out of the way and took the full force of that sign and lost his life as a result. And it was his daughter's birthday last Sunday as well, just a young child. Tragic thing. So we're still quite reflective from that. There is so much good coming out of that as well. Obviously, it's not good that Pastor Guanco lost his life, but the outpouring of love and worship and just kind of opening ourselves up to God, saying, yeah, we don't know why this happened, but we're going to trust in you, that you're going to do something through this. And I think we've seen so many people just coming to an awareness of God in their lives as a result of that. It's quite a reflective time. It's hard to put into words, really, I guess, which is difficult when you're trying to talk about it on the radio. But yeah, just a week on, we remember. And if you're listening in, I know some people got to hear about us as well and saw the magazines and bought the magazines as well. Thank you very much for that. So yeah, if you are coming new to us as a result of Big Church Festival, hello, you're very welcome. And as you're probably still trying to process stuff, so are we. I wasn't even there, but I felt I was living it both through our own presenter chat and through stuff happening, we're seeing through other people, some of whom were there, others had friends there. So yeah, lots to process, but hopefully here, just in keeping some of the radio going and just chatting about things. We did a lot about this on Midweek Worship on Wednesday night, but yeah, you know, if you're struggling and you want to reach out and you don't know where to reach out to, you can drop us a message. 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And drop us a message, and we'd love to support you. And if we can, we know people all around the place, so we can connect you in with someone locally who you may be able to go have a coffee with and just chat some of these things through. 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

Take that, holding up a light, and you saw many people doing that even as they gathered, even in the campsite on the night where they were allowed to stay one more night at a big church festival. Much spontaneous worship just happening amongst hundreds of people that were there, and just didn't really know what else to do, so they lifted their praise to God, certainly held up a light to him. Right, it's approaching the news at 11 o'clock. One song to play, which is part of our 11's education.

Okay, now as we've been doing over the last couple of weeks, going completely random, unplanned, so I'll get the box here. Right, here's my box of questions, and we'll flick through them. Love a sound effect. Right, we'll flick through here, and let's go there. Right, there we go. Right, we have a question. What have we got here today? All right. Which of these was a leap year? Okay, so was it 1900, 1950, or 2000? All right, which of those was a leap year? You can work it out. There may be some formula, I don't know, or just look it up, or you may just know. 1900, 1950, or 2000, which of those was a leap year? We have got, the New Seekers would like to teach the world to sing. And then Curtis Stigers, rhymes with tigers. I'll explain that one later. Peace, Love and Understanding will be here after the news. So that's your thinking time, which is doesn't actually give you a lot of time. It's about 8-9 minutes probably to for your thinking time today. Which of these was a leap year? Was it 1900, 1950 or 2000? It's just for fun. I'll give you the answer after the New Seekers, the news, Curtis Stigers here on Pure 24/7 Radio.

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1: From Feature Story News in Hong Kong, I'm Laura Westbrook. Two people have been rescued from a hydro-powered tunnel in Nepal a week after a massive flash flood devastated the Nepal-China border. Nepal's foreign minister says the government is still trying to save lives, including hundreds of workers believed trapped inside hydro-powered tunnels buried under thick mud. More than 4,000 people are still unaccounted for. Neha Punia reports.
2: Rescuers have confirmed that two men have been pulled out alive from inside one tunnel that's part of the Trishuli 3A hydropower project. The men have been identified as Sanjay Sah, a mechanical foreman, and Kabir Mahajan, a mechanical supervisor. Rescuers say they have information that more people could still be trapped inside the tunnel and rescue operations continue at the spot. Earlier, rescue teams had said that they heard voices from inside the tunnel and that they had established communication with the people trapped on the other side.
1: Qatar's foreign ministry has accused Israel of dragging its feet on the second phase of U.S. President Donald Trump's 20-point Gaza peace plan, with a coalition of Arab states seeking to force compliance. The diplomatic standoff comes against the backdrop of earlier remarks by President Trump suggesting the Gaza Strip could be redeveloped, comments that drew sharp criticism from across the Middle East. Nick Harper reports from Washington.
3: As Arnold just mentioned, we have heard those type of musings from not just the Trump administration, but President Trump himself in the past, about 18 months ago, when he gave those infamous comments about the Riviera of the Middle East, that suggestion that he would forcibly displace the Palestinians so that he could create a real estate opportunity for the United States and for himself to redevelop the Gaza Strip without the Palestinians in it. And no suggestion at that stage from him that he would necessarily let the Palestinians return.
1: The United States has begun imposing tariffs of up to 100% on imported drones and critical components, in a move that the White House says is driven by national security concerns. China's DJI, which dominates more than two-thirds of the global market, is expected to be hardest hit. Beijing has condemned the tariffs. Mitch McCann reports from New York.
4: This is an effort overall from the Trump administration to encourage drone users here in the United States, and this actually includes police agencies and authorities who use drones in assisting things like fighting wildfires, to use American-made drones rather than those made elsewhere, particularly in China. Now, specifically, this order will apply a 100% tariff to drones that weigh more than 55 pounds or use thermal imaging. Not all countries are subject to the 100% tariff. Places in Europe and the UK will not be, 15 and 10% tariffs for them, but 100% for nations like China.
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You're on Pure 24/7 Radio this Friday morning, 4th of September. Dan with you. We're in the middle of our Pure Brunch for this Friday. If you've just joined us at 11 o'clock, hopefully you've got a cuppa in hand. Sit down, pull up a chair. You are very welcome. We need to wrap up our 11's is education. So before the news, we had the new seekers. There was the news. And then Curtis Stigers. And I said that, and I cannot help but do this, to say Curtis Stigers rhymes with tigers. And it goes back, late great broadcaster Steve Wright, who that's how he used to remember him as well, probably an instruction, and Steve used to voice those things, so we do that as well, just for fun. It's habit. Anyway, I asked you a question before all of that nonsense, and it was a random one out of the box. The question was, which of these was a leap year? Was it 1900, 1950 or 2000? The answer was 2000. Yep, there we go. Well done if you got that right. Just for fun, pat on the back if you want. Or as we talked about, sharing words of encouragement. You might want to share your own word of encouragement. Have a little brag. Drop us a message. 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Get us on the socials or on WhatsApp. Right, coming up this hour, we're going to do our movie soundtrack spotlight. And then we've got some musicians' birthdays to celebrate by playing their music. A couple of other things to chat about too. So let's get on with some tunes, shall we? I'll play Evelyn Champagne King for you in a minute. After this, Peabody Bryson, Regina Bell. All right, go on, everyone. Have a little sing-along if you want.

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Oh, they don't write them like that anymore, do they? Evelyn Champagne King, it's a shame. Yeah, on your Pure 24/7 radio. Right, time to do our movie soundtrack spotlight. We have been working our way through the soundtrack to the 2016 animated musical film Sing. We have reached track 16 of 16. Yep, that means, I mean, and there were a couple of other bonus tracks and deluxe editions, but on the main one, 16 tracks.

and both contain strings and brass arranged and scored by producer George Martin. That whole album, Abbey Road 1969, fantastic album, really good kind of concept within it as well, but yeah, great one. So the main song, it's called Golden Slumbers, and it's based on the poem Cradle Song from the play Patient Grizzle, a lullaby by the dramatist Thomas Dekker, first published in 1603. McCartney saw sheet music for Cradle Song at his father's home in Liverpool, left on a piano by his stepsister Ruth. Unable to read music, he created his own, and McCartney uses the first stanza of the original poem with minor word changes, adding to it a single lyric line repeated with minor variation. In the 1885 collection St. Nicholas Songs, there's W.J. Henderson's music set to the poem titled Golden Slumbers Kiss Your Eyes. So Abbey Road does not credit Decca with the stanza or with the title, but his poem was set to music by W.J. Henderson, and it's a lovely song. Golden Slumbers Kiss Your Eyes, smiles awake you when you rise, sleep pretty wantons, do not cry, and I will sing a lullaby, rock them lullaby. So yeah, and then it goes into Carry That Weight. So from the film Sing, the last track from the soundtrack that we've been working through here, sung by Jennifer Hudson, the brilliant Golden Slumbers and Carry That Weight.

Back on the movie soundtrack for the film Sing that we've been going through over the last, well, I think it was probably 14 weeks because there was a couple of tracks that didn't get through onto the system, but most of them did, or we had that music. So yeah, it's been great to work our way through that film. Need to come up with another one now, so we may have a rest next week. We may go back in. I do have Sing 2 on the system, so we might just go straight into that. I don't know. I'll give it some thought and we'll see what comes up. You'll have to tune in around about 11:15 next week to find out what we do. We may do something completely different. Who knows? I'll have a little think. Right, let's get a couple of other tunes on now. We're going to do some musicians' birthdays soon. But yeah, let's get these on right now. Grace Jones in a moment. First, Daniel Bedingfield. It is Friday. It is Pure Brunch. You're on Pure 24/7 Radio. Where else would you be?

0: Grace Jones. Right, we're after the a few announcements we've got for you. I have got 1, 2, 3, 4, 5, 6 birthdays to do today, the musicians. So we've got some songs for all of those. First one coming up with someone who turns 45 years old or young today. We'll be along straight after the messages. Let me just throw in at this point. So for this September 4th, yep, this is a good one to go into the weekend with. It's Eat an Extra Dessert Day. Well, there you go. That sounds like something good, doesn't it? Eat an Extra Dessert Day. Every September 4th, this is celebrated. No idea why, but ours is not to question why, but ours is just to eat an extra dessert and get on with it. That sounds like a good plan, doesn't it? So, yeah, that may be something that you want to do if you want to. Tomorrow is National Cheese Pizza Day. So you have an extra dessert today. You can have a cheese pizza tomorrow. This all sounds good. It's also World Samosa Day. Oh, cheese pizza with World Samosas tomorrow. That sounds good. And yeah, that'll keep you going for the weekend, I think. Right, let's give you some important messages and announcements. And then on the other side, the first of our birthdays today, turning 45 today. Who is it? Find out after these.
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Yeah, celebrating her 45th birthday today, Beyoncé. It's, born this day, 1981 in Houston, Texas. Happy birthday to her. Kicking off our musicians' birthdays, which we're going to rattle through because there's a lot to squeeze in this next half hour. So in a moment, it gives me a chance to play. So Nonna Gay, the singer and the daughter of Marvin Gaye, was born this day in 1974. So it gives us an excuse to play Marvin Gaye. What's going on? Question I ask many times around here. But first of all, born this day 1977 in Kingston upon Thames in England, Lucy Silvers celebrating her birthday today.

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1: Hey, what's happening,
2: 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What's up?
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2: Yeah, brother,
1: I can dig it.
2: Stop.

Marvin Gaye playing that because his daughter Nonna Gaye is celebrating a birthday today. 52 years old today is Nonna, born in Washington DC 1974, and celebrating the 49th birthday. Before that was Lucy Silvers. Right, there's actually one less than I thought there was. I got confused in looking through my schedules here, right, so we've got two more to do for you in a moment. Oh, any excuse to play anything from Gladys Knight and the Pips, because Merrold Bubba Knight, the singer with Gladys Knight and the Pips, so Merrold, born this day 1942 in Atlanta, Georgia. So we'll play, we've got License to Kill. I mean, come on, that's a great one to play. Anyway, so Gladys Knight with that Bond theme, but Merrold Bubba Knight with them, 1942 born. And first of all, heading to the Pretenders, whose drummer, Martin Chambers, was born this day, 1951 in Hereford in the UK. In a moment, Gladys Knight. First of all, here's the Pretenders then, with that drummer in the background, Martin Chambers. Happy birthday to these two.

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0: dramatic ending that tells you it was a Bond theme. Gladys Knight playing that because Meryl Bubba Knight, the singer with Gladys Knight and the Pips, born this day 1942. So that rounds off our musicians' birthdays. We had Martin Chambers, drummer with the Pretenders, 1951. We had Nonna Gay, daughter of Marvin Gaye, born 1974. Lucy Silvers, the singer, in 1977. And born 1981, 45 years ago today, Beyonce, celebrating her birthday. Happy birthday to all of them, and more importantly, happy birthday to all of you. If it is your special day today or over the weekend, hope you have a good one. And now, you know, if I'm playing this next tune, then I've got a little gap that I don't want to talk for too long, but I want to squeeze the music in, so we play this one.
1: 2, 3, 4. Ooh.

0: forsaken me.
1: Katie Tunstall filling a gap for me, and what a brilliant gap for her to fill. That's us done then for your Friday Pure Brunch on the day we found out it was the Saint's Day for St. Rose of Viterbo. It's Eat an Extra Dessert Day, and tomorrow is National Cheese Pizza Day. We played the last track from the movie Sing. We learned that the year 2000 was a leap year, and there was a whole load of birthdays we celebrated. And of course, looking back to our own birthday, Pure 24/7, that turned 3 on Tuesday there. That's me done. I'm off on a train journey down to the south of England for the weekend. Tell you about that next week. I'm very pleased to say the Late Lunch team are back. Nathan is here with the Late Lunch team. He'll understand that. Have some fun with Nathan. And he's here. Everyone else back in their normal places. Keep it locked to Pure. Thanks for being here. I'll see you next week from me, Dan Rails. Take care. Stay safe. See ya. Bye-bye. God bless.
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1: From Feature Story News in the UK, I'm John Beaver. Two senior Reform UK officials have stepped down after the party started looking into claims that it's broken rules around foreign donations. An undercover investigation allegedly showed Nigel Farage's senior aide and the party's head of policy arranging for a US firm to pay more than £30,000 towards three opinion polls. Labour, the SNP and the Liberal Democrats have reported Reform to the police, claiming it's in breach of laws that forbid foreign donations to political parties. Here's Reform UK leader Nigel Farage.
2: The party has broken no laws. The party has not taken any dodgy money or anything like that whatsoever. However, it is a clear case of entrapment, and they worked at it for a very, very long time, and they got a couple of our contractors to say things that perhaps should not have been said. And as a result of that, you know, they have been removed this morning, and I'm not happy about it.
1: Argentina's president has raised tensions with the UK over the Falkland Islands. Javier Milei has warned that he'll impose sanctions on firms drilling for oil from anywhere near the British overseas territory. He made the remark after President Trump suggested that he might reassess America's neutral stance on the Falklands due to a perceived lack of British support for his conflict with Iran. In a televised address, President Milei reiterated Argentina's long-standing claim to the islands. Klaus Dodds is a professor of geopolitics at Middlesex University, London.
3: I think what President Milei has done is taken advantage of an opportunity given to him. It's worth bearing in mind his popularity has taken a real hit in recent weeks and months. So what he's done is he's taken a proverbial gift from President Trump and returned to a theme that is really very good at unifying most Argentines.
1: The death toll from Nepal's catastrophic floods has risen to more than 1,300, with over 4,000 more still unaccounted for. Nepal's foreign minister says the government is still doing all it can to save lives, and there was a moment of celebration on Friday morning when two workers were pulled alive from a hydropower tunnel after being trapped for 9 days. But there have been new flood warnings, as Neha Punia reports.
4: Another alert has been sounded in some of the worst hit areas. Officials say with more rain forecast, there's a risk of more flash flooding as rivers overflow. Many people have been returning to their homes, to battered villages and towns, and they say there's nothing left of their old lives. Authorities say they are estimating around 20,000 houses will need to be rebuilt in safer locations as Nepal looks at a Herculean task of recovery and rebuilding in one of the world's poorest countries.
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6: 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My name's Nathan Thomas, and it's so good to be back. Thank you to Dan Rouse for our Pure Brunch on Friday. It is now time for the Late Lunch Team, as he described it, to take over. They say there's no I in team, but there's just I in this team. The Late Lunch Team, it's me, Nathan Thomas, coming to you from Studio One today. We're doing something a little bit different today because we're going to start off by actually repeating you a great conversation in this particular case. It is with Ryan Hartley. It's actually the husband of Lisa Hartley, who was on the cover of our magazine in this August, and also, of course, lead vocalist for Four Kingdoms Cause, which is a fantastic band. And honestly, Ryan's story is just incredible. He is he's part of an amazing organization that coaches people to lead well. And it's got an incredible story of how he came to faith and then how he dealt with all kinds of struggles, really. It's awesome. And so we're going to play that interview between him and Andy B. But we are going to start off with Toby Mac today because, of course, he finished yesterday's show. The song I've chosen right now is Hold On, as he's going to kick off the Late Lunch after that straight into a great conversation with Ryan Hartley.

0: This is Andy B on the Get Your Home Show. That right then was the news. Just after 5 o'clock, we have got a guest with us today. Now, ordinarily, Mondays and Wednesdays, we have an amazing plethora, a smorgasbord, if you will, of guests. And then Tuesdays and Thursdays, we have my regulars. We have Richard Scott, the good doctor, on a Tuesday, and Lord Jackson on a Thursday. Today, if you look at your watches or your calendar and you check it out with a wasp, you will find out is a Monday, which means I get to do this. Hello, Ryan.
1: Great to see you. What an introduction.
0: I know. Well, you see, I like my introductions. It's good fun. So Ryan, let's just keep some simple stuff, because we have to acknowledge your wife has been interviewed by me not that long ago. So you are husband of, but I like to go a bit deeper than husband of, wife of, because of course you're more than that. You are that, but you're much more than that. So I thought, having chatted with you ever so briefly, let's have a proper interview and do this for real. So just give us a bit of an idea. What does your day normally look like?
1: I'm Lisa's husband. That's not the answer you wanted, is it? I run a company called Always Better Than Yesterday. I support and develop heart-centered leaders. I really believe that we all have gifts and skills and talents that are crying out to be brought to the world in service of other people. So that's my joy and my pleasure, and I get to support and serve great people, and yeah, it's a blessing. I get to talk to great people like yourself as well,
0: which is always really, really cool. How is that with it? Is that podcasts? Is that interviews? Is that sort of virtual support, physical support? How does that work?
1: Yeah, in a former life, I used to have a career in the UK police service as a civilian. And as I grew in my leadership journey, I trained to be a professional coach, which is not like in the sports world, but it's effectively personal development, career development. And so I was doing that within the police service, but they weren't really maximizing what it's there for, which is about to unlock potential. I was just really coaching people who were a bit of a performance problem, and the managers were outsourcing their responsibility. So I just started to do that a bit more on the side, do it at home. And I built this little community, and then the podcast kind of came along with that. So I guess you could say I a bit like yourself. I just ask great questions for a living,
0: which is really good fun. I love it. I was interviewing a bunch of folk yesterday, a film screening, and I love it when you ask a question and the first thing they say is not the answer to the question, but, oh, that's such a great question. I know I've done something good right there. If I could replicate that every time, I would be really, really happy. But occasionally you just get the right question, and somehow asking the right question, it just opens up a conversation in a way that you perhaps didn't plan, but is so much better.
1: Yeah, you know, and I just mentioned a minute ago about heart-centered leadership, and you know, all matters of the heart, they're a little bit deeper than the surface. They're a little bit deeper than what might be the expectation. So it's a real pattern interrupt when you speak to someone about what do they really care about, what are they really passionate about. You know, those really do take us a moment just to stop and think and go, what is my answer to that question?
0: Yeah, it really is. I asked someone a question last night. And they says, I can't possibly answer that. How would I ever know the answer to that question? I'm thinking, well, that was quite a good question. Anyway, they then proceeded, as they were thinking, to start to talk and gave me 5 answers, which was superb to one question. It's funny because sometimes we just don't realize that the answer, the information is here, because we can't necessarily immediately grasp it. We just have to reach for it. And that's why I kind of ramble on a bit. It gives people time to think, I suppose. It's not intentional. It's just kind of what happens. It's not on purpose. But then he came up with these amazing deep replies, because I was asking, you know, what have you learned about, you know, the kind of World War II period that the film was about that you didn't know before? I don't know anything. And then trotting out all this amazing information, which I'd never heard of before. It was phenomenal. And that's the thing of a decent question. It helps somebody to rethink through, I suppose, who or what or when they are in the world. How do they interact with those around them? The good questions can really help somebody understand who they are.
1: Are there any more powerful questions than, who do you say I am? You've been a great mentor of mine, because, you know, I would go as far as saying, probably, you know, ask some of the most simple yet great and profound questions that we'll ever read.
0: Totally agree with that one. Right, so that's your day job. You've got a family as well, which we want to come into all that. How is it going? Because your wife's busy trying to get the bands going. She's growing it from nothing. She's now got a drummer who we've also chatted with, and who's great. How are you coping, kind of supporting her in this role that she's got some experience with in the past, but now this is literally her baby? How is supporting her working out?
1: far better than it would have done a few years ago. I've been on a real journey. I've been on a bit of a development journey myself, a bit of maturation required. And, you know, in the early days of our marriage, we were probably working a lot in silos, doing our own thing. And I've really got to a place now where I'm actually probably the more stable one. I've always kind of been a bit more chaotic, a bit more kind of putting my energy out of the home into the world, into the business. And actually the last couple of years has been great to support my wife and support my two children who are transitioning to big school. And actually it's been a real, I absolutely love it. Just, being dad and husband to see what God's doing in their lives, to the character and the people that they're becoming and the things that they're sharing with the world. So yeah, I hope that she would say that I'm handling it really well. Hope I'm providing her the stability and the consistency and the provision for her to just go out fully expressive, share her heart with the world.
0: Which is one of the things I really loved when I had ever such a brief conversation with you after having interviewed Lisa on this show weeks ago now. I just want to delve a bit deeper into some of that relationship stuff that you guys had, which was really interesting because she was very delicate sort of talking about some parts. But I wanted to ask you some deeper parts of that because your life now, you both would describe yourselves as Christians. So that's transformed your life. Paint a picture for us of what the life was really like on a day to week basis. I mean, you've given us a few closed silos and stuff and I suppose energy outside of the home rather than in, but paint a picture for us on a day to week basis when it wasn't going so well.
1: Yeah, you know, so Lisa and I have been together since we were 15, so that's 24 years. We met each other at school and, you know, good kids, like we just, we really did want to build a life together, love each other, but I guess what we'd say is we didn't really know how to do that. And I think, you know, we were fine with work and then two kids, you know, married and two kids come along and we kind of built this life that creates a bit of stress and creates a bit of pressure. And you really find out the test of one's character when you're under a bit of stress and one's pressure. And I probably, you know, each of us would probably say we didn't handle that as good as we could do because we just didn't know. We just didn't know that the way that we behaved under stress, and particularly for me, you know, how I would have, my presence would have changed whilst under stress. And being honest, I was a young lad in need of a lot of love. I my upbringing left me, feeling and believing that, I wasn't worthy. I get abandoned by those who love me, and an insecure version of me when we had children, was actually quite jealous of the attention that the children got. And so I wasn't able to deal with it in the most mature way. I probably was overly needy, which would have repelled her. And so it's a bit of a mess.

0: open myself up to an imaginary letdown. And so, you know, we got to a point where we were trying to deal with it best we can, and I'll pause for breath in a minute, but, you know, Lisa found, in our suffering, in her suffering, she found faith, and I found a get-out clause. You know, I was receiving counsel of the world that just says, you know, just go and be happy. You know, if you're happy, the kids will be happy. And I got to a point where I nearly gave up hope. I nearly gave up hope, and the advice was probably the worst advice I could have ever received, because it was self-focused. And I really needed at some point, someone at that point just to grab me by the ear and go, come on, son, like be a man, be there for your family. And I didn't have that. I didn't know what it looked like. So I'll pause there. Lisa finds faith, and it kind of makes things worse for us.
1: So part of that, I definitely can understand. My dad left when I was 4. When I had my first son, I just thought, well, I've seen some guys around me. Some of them are doing quite well, I think, and some of them less so. So it gave me some form of framework, very loosely. I was really blessed in one regard, that God had kind of sent me these three different father figures from very different families. There was one that was very much like a spiritual father, and he would sit me down and talk about life and how I felt and what was going on in the world and how did I work with that. There was another guy who was Mr. Practical. He showed me how to do wheel spins and handbrake turns and bought me a bag of chips. And it was some of the good practical dad stuff that I'd not had. And then there was a third guy. I used to spend lots of time with them and their children when they had children, and be there in their lives. You'd go on for holidays together. And so I had these three different families, different blokes, but different aspects of a dad. And a lot of that was very helpful. But again, it's still fragmented, right? Because this isn't one person to look at. This is different people with different families and different situations. And so when I had my own son for the first time, there's that, what am I supposed to do? I don't have a father figure to look to and think, yeah, he did a good job. He did not do a good job, much like, I guess, in some ways you, maybe for different reasons. But it meant I'm thinking, well, how do I do this? I mean, I was a Christian at this point. My wife was a Christian. We got married in a really good context, but I've got this massive void of what does a dad look like? What should a dad look like? Now, I had a good relationship with God, but there was a physical element missing of, but I don't know what that's like. And when a problem would come along, and what am I supposed to do here? So all I could do is pray more and lean on God more, which was hard, and it was good. But I say all that just to say I understand some of the parts of how do I be a good dad when there isn't that role model, which is why for me I'm so passionate. How do I support men generally? Because if I can help a guy to be more of who he should be as a man, you know, and embracing the masculinity, which is so critically valuable in this world and being destroyed, we need it because it goes perfectly against being feminine. And how do I help men do that? That's why I've launched the Men's Mag, in part because being a man's a great thing, right? We're pretty much every other person. So that means it matters how we behave or don't behave, which is really, really important. How did that transfer then? Because you said that Lisa became a Christian, found faith, and it got worse. How can that possibly get worse for people who are listening thinking, well, that's a good thing, surely?
0: I was just angry with her. I thought that was a really passive way of solving our marriage problems, you know, being completely crude and honest. She just needed to love me more. That would have fixed all of our problems. But the reality is, it was deep character work. It was a deep transformation of the heart and understanding how to love each other properly. And you know, in many respects, I had to do a lot of healing. I had to go and realize where I were believing the lies, where I wasn't loved, where I was believing the lies that I could be rejected and abandoned, and stop searching for that outside of myself. And stop holding her ransom to be the one to provide me that. I can say that now with absolute clarity, some 7 years, but that's not the logical conclusion you come to when you're in the midst of it. But, you know, it made me angry because I thought it was a passive solution. But she, so I had great intentions. I don't do things by half. So I was all in, and we're really kind of like, we've banged our heads together, and we're kind of like, right, let's sort this out. What a beautiful family we have. Let's kind of figure this out. And she's like, I want you to come with me to Big Church Festival. I'm like, pardon? You want me to go to a festival of 40,000 Ned Flanders? I'm like, no. Like, as, but off I went. And secretly, don't tell anybody, I loved it. I'm a people watcher. I'm a psychologist. And I was just watching, I was hearing the likes of worship music.

0: I'd never heard before. Somehow they were all speaking directly to me. I don't know how that works. And, you know, and just I'm people watching, and I love authentic people. I love fully expressed people. And I'm watching these different crowds just having full on open worship. And I'm like, wow, what is this? This was completely different to any kind of church I'd ever been to for kind of like christenings and weddings. Like, sure. And here's the important thing it did for me. I wouldn't say I became a Christian there and then, but what it did is it broke the identity that I'm not like that. I had no comeback. There was all walks of life. I had no defense to say this was not who I am. This isn't for me, because like God just showed me there and then, this is my church.
1: It's funny how we have these perceptions. I've got a phrase I've used for a long time. Sometimes perception trumps reality. And it's because so often we see what we think we can see. We understand it through our own filters of life. And then we see what's going on. And we then, because we've got those filters, we then know what's going on, even though it's not what we know. Social media is classic. We see the snapshots of wonderfulness. We don't see all the misery and pain in between that. Therefore, perception starts to trump the reality of what's going on. So in a sense, it sounds like you've gone with a reality in your head of those perception. Well, here's what Christians are like. And I guess in a sense, in the nicest possible way, it shocked and shook something loose in you.
0: Yeah, something that I couldn't see the world the same way ever again.
1: Which is always a good thing, but a scary thing. When we lose something that we held secure, it's like being uncomfortable or rather comfortable with the uncomfortable. You know, we can have that thing that we don't like that we hang on to and it hurts, but we know it's there, right? So therefore we know there's, if I can feel pain, I can feel. We don't think, well, we don't need to feel pain. We just get focused into it, but I can feel pain, therefore I am. And I guess that's where that experience came in, because that authentic element of worship, that's the sort of thing where something like Big Church Festival, and there are plenty of them, that can come out, because people aren't in a church, they're not in a context that has to be done in a certain way, and that's nothing wrong with that. They can be much more free, and that and then allows the authenticity to be expressed, perhaps in extremes, which is almost an oxymoron. I think that's actually probably true.
0: Yeah, and do you know what? Big Church is such a, it was almost our annual pilgrimage. We went, bar the COVID years, we went every year, 5 years on a trot. And, you know, there's always been milestones to that festival. You know, I remember being there on day one, and it was Pat Barrett. Into Faith I Go, I think, was the main one that I kind of took away. And, you know, without getting too far ahead, we kind of go the following year. And my family are going to bed, and I'm intentionally getting out, and I'm going to the worship tent late at night. And I'm hearing another message from Pat Barrett, which is talking about as for me and my house. And it was almost like my own kind of a hero's journey, my own kind of like archetypal journey of going from like so far away from it, prodigal son, then kind of stepping into that kind of spiritual leadership within the home. It's been an arc, and it's definitely been a journey.
1: The best journeys are never short. I would say
0: it's still happening. It's still happening.
1: Well, this is the thing, and I know that, which is really partly why I wanted to talk to you. So, I mean, just sort of to go through some of what we said. So, you're not living anything to do with faith as a couple. There's nothing necessarily bad. You're just not living a faith like kind of life. Lisa finds faith. You then start on the periphery. Big Church is obviously part of that. How did it change from you being so opposed to this is just her passive solution, as opposed to, do you know, this is something I need to engage with personally?
0: Well, so I used to drop her off to church. She used to go to church and with the kids. And then she was just like, oh, you know, come on, come in. And I think I must have just gone once or twice. And then it was like a Father's Day. So I was like, right, okay, like I'll go in on Father's Day. The pastor of the church used to be my school teacher, and he was the type of school teacher that would talk about anything but the subject. You know, all the lads loved it. He would be talking about the England starting lineup before he'd be talking about the thing we should be learning about, right? So I could go in and listen to Mr. Wiley and down at Vineyard Church in Trowbridge back in 2019. And it was Father's Day, and he said, you know, come on, men, we're going to do, I guess, I can't remember the word, commissioning. We'll say some nice things about the men. Come down the front. And all I remember is I'm just stood there about to receive, got my eyes closed, thinking, oh, it's a bit uncomfortable. And he said, that's it, women. If you want to put your hands out towards these men, you do that. And all I can say, Andy, is like my wife hadoukened me in my spine. Like there was just some fireball that she threw from her hands into my spine. My entire body caught fire. I walked back to her in the pews. My eyes were streaming. And I just said, I feel like a child of God, and I don't want to talk about this ever again. Father's Day 2019 was my adoption day, and I think that was a big part of it. I think I had a heart experience that my mind made no sense of, that I've spent the last 6-7 years just, I guess, not trying to understand what happened anymore, trusting that I was refathered in that day, and I've sought to become a good beloved son and disciple ever since.
1: Situations like that can be hard to explain. I mean, in a sense, it can be hard for us to understand it, let alone then verbalize that, let then somebody actually understand it. What transformed in your life? Because one of the things that the Bible says, I think it's an older version, which I really like this particular bit, is you'll be known by your fruit. What was the fruit in your life before and after that moment? How did it, what's sort of the tangibles that changed?
0: Yeah, you know, when it comes back to the stress thing, we had no grace for each other. It's almost like the behavior equals the character. You know, I used to have a terrible habit of just, if I didn't feel heard or understood, just raise my voice, right? And I guess for Lisa, that her perception would be, that's just who I am. That's just what I do. And I guess what we've been able to do through the fruit is to have a bit of grace, to have a bit of perspective, and to understand that actually those behaviors are probably fruits of someone struggling or suffering. And do you know what? Over a series of years, like, you wouldn't hear that from me, you know, and so that's just one example, you know, grace, being able to have our children now are in life groups and the fruit and they're, you know, and they're understanding their own paths. You know, we're discipling friends and family members, not because we're evangelicals, but because we're practicing the way, we're loving the way. And, you know, it's hard for me to describe, really. I think the best people to kind of give testimony is the people around us to tell you what they truly see. But, yeah.
1: It does change you, though. But there is an important part of this, because I know folk who've come to a church, there's a classic one of a christingle service, and a really good old traditional Church of England church. It's a christingle, it's dark, there's candles, there's gentle light, and you can have quite an emotional experience just by the very nature of the fact that it's dark and there's nice music and there's candles and it's very warm, it's very reassuring and comforting. That on its own can be quite impactive, and that's a good thing. Yeah. But there's also a point where you have to get past that. Yeah. I'm experiencing something, to it making you want to do something different, as opposed to just experiencing it, which is that back to that happiness thing that you said, you're trying to be happy. Actually, it makes you want to do something for others. And, yeah, and that, I think, is one of the most important elements of becoming a Christian. It's other people rather than yourself now.
0: Yeah, for sure. And I wouldn't just say it goes as far as other people too. You just said the word nature, and you know, my Lisa was not a dog person to begin with, you know, and we have two little dogs now. Like, she loves those dogs, you know, talk about transformation of the heart. And for us, we've got an ant colony in our house right now. Like, and that we're learning how to live in harmony with ants in our home, because we can't bear to, you know, what we do for the least of these. We can't possibly harm an ant. Like, that's probably the most practical example I can give you of the fruits of our spirit, is, we really are super, super conscious of these little ants that God's created and are now in our home.
1: We had an ant colony, but it was in a plastic tub, and it didn't work very well. We decided, because I thought we're a bit short of money, I'll collect ants and I'll put them in the ant thing. Not realizing there were different ant colonies, I didn't consider this, and we put them in, and then they were dead. So, yeah. That didn't work as well.
0: That's a societal experiment there, right there.
1: Yes. What is this doing, Daddy? Oops. It's not the same to me. You know, it's a rite of passage as a parent, killing your child's pet. I mean, that's what you're doing, it accidentally. So you've had this life transformation.
0: Yeah.
1: You've gone from just not, I suppose, not being in step with one another as a couple. You're married, you're together, you've got children, you're trying to live life the best you can. but I guess you might explain it as there's something missing that's not quite getting you to work together. Then you have this experience that leads to you wanting to do something with faith for yourself. What was the first thing that you did when you'd actually had that experience and it led to, you know, I need to change who I am. I need to actually make a commitment of some sort here to God. What was the first kind of thing that you got involved with after all that had happened? You thought, well, okay, let's get involved in my local church or whatever sort of situation. What's the first thing you got involved with?
0: Yeah, so obviously this was kind of late 2019. So starting to commit to going to church more regularly. And then obviously we know what happened at the start of 2020. I was part of the first ever Alpha cohort that our church did online. So I went through that. And Andy, I don't do things by halves. If I'm in, I'm in, you know. And I guess once I'd made that commitment, you know, my mind, books, podcasts, I've been running a podcast since 2018, and the irony is many of my early guests from America, they're all Christians. I didn't have the eyes to see or the ears to hear. I had Gemma Hunt, you know, on the podcast. She's from our local town. I wanted to interview her about her time on Swashbuckle. I had no idea of her kind of connection to faith. I didn't have the ears for it. And yet one of the things that I was then able to change, you know, I was able to seek out great mentors, seek out great teachers. And, you know, I've been blessed with some really, great Christian leaders. You know, one of those along the way is, John Eldridge. John Eldridge wrote a men's book called Wild at Heart. And it was probably a lesser known book that really impacted me the most, which was Fathered by God. And I guess what you were touching on earlier is that you had some great men in your life, like mentoring you. This book did something for me spiritually at a time when I just needed to hear whatever John had written in that book. And it allowed me the space and the grace to be refathered by God in a way that then opened me up to elders, to church elders, to I honestly, because I grew up with a single parent mum who never complained, who always was happy-go-lucky but never asked for help, I've always had that kind of mentality too, like I'll figure it out, I don't ask for help, hey, you win some, you lose some, right, along the way. But now was a time I couldn't just fall on that strategy. I built this wonderful life and I needed some wisdom to know how to keep it, to know how to keep this marriage, to know how to be the best father I could be. And so I guess that moment in time, I surrendered. I literally opened up to the wisdom that was already there that I just couldn't see to begin with.
1: Which is something I've heard a few folks say, that there's always different journeys, right? There's one God and there's one Jesus, there's one path to Jesus, but to God, but there are lots of routes that we can begin from. And I think one of those is how we, or where we get that wisdom from. How does that enter into our life in such a way that it means something to us and that can be different? For me, I had these three different guys. I'm not in touch with any of them anymore. And that's in the past. And that's okay because I've moved on, I got married, and, you know, life happens. But they imparted different parts of wisdom into me. Mm. And I guess it took God three men to help me out because I was in a bit of a mess. And then I got married to my wife, Jo, who in so many ways helped me to feel safe enough to be the man that I should be, because I didn't understand what that meant. Mm-hmm. I, you know, a pretty abusive childhood, which wasn't great. Mm-hmm. And then I meet my wife, Jo, who just enables me to feel confident mm-hmm. to try to be me. That makes sense. Cause it was hard. Mm-hmm. But then I have someone like that who comes along and says, well, you can do this. Go for it. I'm behind you. That's why we've got a radio station. Yeah, go for it. Yeah, and that sort of a character, it transforms how I thought about life, the world, me, what I can achieve.
0: Well, we see this in the archetypal stories all the time. It's the presence of the princess that pulls out the you know, the warrior and the king. You know, there's a journey we have to go from being this prince to becoming a king. And it is the presence of the princess that pulls that out of us. And I guess in Jesus' terms, he says, no greater gift is man than to lay down his life for those that he loves. I think men have to get to a point. You know, the samurai would have done this, the warriors would have done this, where they contemplate their death. For what is worthy of a cause for me to lay down my life? And in my early days, you heard it was my life was the premium. It was my happiness was the premium. Well, something has to form within us where we realize that causes outside of us, and nothing like the beauty of our dear ladies to bring it out, and our children. So, you know, I think that's a really powerful thing for us to really contemplate is, you know, to what would we, or to whom would we lay down our life? And I think that's a really powerful thing.
1: It is, because it makes us reflect a bit on who we are, because we're not just random. I have this phrase I use, lots of phrases, which is that we're made on purpose with a purpose. Because I don't believe we're randomly here just because. I just don't believe that. Fate is an interesting concept that I don't believe in fate. I don't believe that at all. But I believe we have choice over life. And I really do believe that we are made on purpose and with a purpose by God, who loves us, who designs us, who handcrafts us in our mother's womb, as the Bible talks about. Because that's how much he cares about us. In Genesis, you hear about all the amazing stuff of creation, and God, you know, spoke it into being. And yet he makes us with his hands. And it really helps you to remember just how important and special and unique and honored we are as human beings in God's sight, which reminds me of the importance that I need to make a difference in the world. Not because I need to fix the world, because that's ridiculous, but I need to make a difference because God took time over me. So, do you know, I want to take time for him.
0: And do you know, there's that, which is, you know, in our faith, Lisa and I have accountability higher than each other. So we haven't got to be the one pointing the finger and correcting each other. Like, we know that we have higher kind of accountability to have. And then what that also does is it reminds me that she's a child of God. And I've been entrusted, you know, the stewarding of that relationship. And when I take it from a godly perspective, when I really take that principle, what you just said, that there is no accidents, there's meaning, well, like, there's a responsibility there, that not to take too seriously, but to honor and respect, and actually, wow, like, what a privilege it is to journey, you know, to journey with each other.
1: And it truly is. There was a thing back a while where teaching in churches, you know, you get married and you'll complete each other and you'll really help each other and you'll fix each other, and lots of marriages were in tatters, because that's incredibly stupid. Because marriage is one of those things where it bears all of our insecurities, all of our failings, just are made vulnerable, which is why getting married isn't going to make you suddenly better. Actually, it might be the other way for a little while, and that's okay. But then as we start to reveal that and work together, now you've got two people. And this is something that I've always kind of reflected on, is that there aren't two halves. It's one person. Amen. It's not two pieces. It's one thing.
0: Yeah, and that's the thing that made me angry to begin with, was just the teaching that you had to put God before marriage, right? So I was like, great, I'm already below the kids, and now this God guy is like pushing me down the hierarchy. Whereas the reality is that when we both walk in harmony and communion with God, we remember our belovedness, we remember our wholeness, we remember that, you know, all that we seek is within. And that transforms the marriage, because I come to my marriage seeking to serve, seeking to share the love that, you know, it's that idea of, how can you give something you don't have? How can I love my wife if I don't already have? So we want to be the type of marriage where we serve from the overflow. And so often, you know, life takes and takes and takes. And, you know, I think we weren't anchored in our faith, and therefore we weren't being redeposited back into. So when the world got the rest, you know, the best of us, then, well, we got the rest of us, you know, and actually with faith, with God, we're almost tapped up into the mains now, which is absolutely transformational.
1: I love that, tapped into the mains. That's a very good analogy. I remember years and years ago, there was a church I was at, and the pastor said, "Oh, I've learned this from some of our youth workers," which was one of, well, not my idea, but he was inspired by what we were doing with object lessons. And he took this glass that was empty, and he took this jug that was full. And he said, "So often we come to God and we put a little bit of water into the glass and we have a little drink." He said, "I've had my drink of water," and then we go on. But actually, God doesn't want us to take a little drink. He wants us to really drink in. He put a bit more water in, and he drank a bit more water. It's like, well, we're getting there now. God's got an aboundless, you know, a massive supply. And he started pouring the water in until it was overflowing. He said, that's what God wants us to understand, is not a little bit and a little sip. He wants the water to be flowing in us and over us and through us and around us, that we can keep on drinking without thinking, where's the next bit of water coming from? Yeah. Because with God, it's an endless supply of love.
0: I agree with you. You know, if I'm portraying my marriage or my behavior to be like the best husband in the world, then I'm doing everyone a disservice, because the reality is, when we get to the end of ourselves, my solution now is to go spend more time with God, as opposed to Lisa needs to love me more. And I think that, you know, it's not like I don't ever get to those moments where I'm at the end of myself, but I now have a different solution. I now have a different source of recovery. And, you know, and I think that is effectively character refining, you know, character refining and you know, it's a muscle here. It's something we're working on all the time. Do not take me as some form of teacher or prophet. Far from it, my friend. I'm just a humble guy trying to love my family and exist in the business world and marketplace in harmony with a loving father. Applying the teachings that have been handed down to us over the last couple of thousand years, rather than just read them, actually live them. And they're pretty dangerous teachings if you actually apply them.
1: Dangerous in a good way. Let me say this. I don't think I've ever had cause to share this before. I remember when we'd been married for a few years, and I would look at my wife's relationship with God. And I'd been a Christian since the age of 7 when I chose to follow God. She was much older. She was very much a grown adult at university in France, and then she found God. So I've been a Christian a lot longer than she had, and my relationship in some ways was sort of, I suppose, more mature or longer along the line, not deeper, that's different. But she had a relationship with Jesus that used to really irritate me. I thought, I'm really jealous of the relationship you have with God, because I don't feel like I'm ever going to have that in my life, because I don't understand how you can have such a beautiful relationship that I can't have. And I got so stuck on, I can't have the relationship that you have with God, therefore I am jealous of your relationship with God, realizing not at all that actually I could have that same relationship with God if I stopped looking at her relationship with God and thought, hey, I'll start to pray and read the Bible more and spend more time with God, and then I won't have to be jealous of her. But there was that, I don't know, a bit of a disconnect, which I guess is why I wanted to talk about this. It came to mind, but there was a disconnect in my brain of, but I'm jealous of my wife's relationship with God, and she won't want me because now she's got God, and you can't have 1 + 1 because the numbers don't add up. Actually, they do. In fact, they add up even better, because God's maths may not be human maths, but it's rather good.
0: Oh, it's multiplication for sure. Exponential multiplication in far deeper, greater ways than we could ever fathom for ourselves. So how's that working out for you now, Andy?
1: Well, we're married 30 years this year.
0: Great. Love
1: married 30 years this November, which we want to celebrate, because it was really hard getting married. We were not supported at all. Everyone thought, well, you know, she's pregnant, and no, not even close. Mm-hmm. We were just in love with each other and wanted to commit our lives before God, and being married was the most natural way of us serving God together without distraction, which we still do 30 years on. I work every day with Jo. She's in my life. She's my PA. So she's the reason if any like interviews like this happen, it's because Jo's made it happen. If I do that, I get into trouble with my diary. So I love the fact that I get to work with her every day. I work with my three boys every day.
0: I'm in a season of seeking wisdom from people who have gone before me. So 30 years is a bit longer than the 2011. So yeah, 15 years. So I'm halfway. Andy, give me some wisdom. What does it take to be a godly man leading your, you know, spiritual leadership in the home with your wife and sons?
1: Do you know, there's two bits of wisdom. One is not mine, and the other one isn't actually. Funnily enough, the first piece of wisdom I was given by my grandparents before I was married. And they said, Andy, what you need to do to have a good marriage, because they'd been married, they'd passed their ruby anniversary, way past that. They said, you need to play together. You need to eat together. You need to go to sleep together. You need to rest together. And they just kept on doing all these things together. And that always struck in my mind, because it's so easy to think, well, we'll do this separately, right? Because we're in a world of independence. Kids are 18 yet, get them out of the house. I mean, it's not biblical, but we understand why. But that's the attitude of splitting and you know, separating rather than multiplication. So that advice is one I've given to a few folk, is go to bed together, get up together, pray together, eat together, make food together, gardening together, go for a walk together, go shopping together. You know, we go on dates to the supermarket. It's not the most romantic destination, but you know what? We're spending time together intentionally. And that's the part that matters. And the second part is, you've got to go to the Bible. We were looking at raising children, thinking there's all these books at the time. Where is this? 2003 or something, 2004. And there's all these books on how to be a parent. And I was thinking, well, there's some great advice in here. Some very great practical tips how to make, you know, processed food. It's really useful. But how do I raise my children? Where does discipline fit into raising children in a godly, biblical way rather than a worldly way? And we understand with God and Christianity, there are boundaries and there are consequences. So how do I apply that into raising children? So we just looked at, well, what would God do? There's consequences, right? So everything that our children do, there are consequences, and some of them aren't good and some of them are. And that's the application that we have. That's not my wisdom. That's just straight out of scripture, because God's ways with us are, there's consequences. That's the whole point of faith, salvation, heaven, hell. There is a consequence to our actions, because ultimately, if we don't choose to follow Jesus, then we're going to go to hell. It's that simple. It sounds quite harsh. It's also very true. And I absolutely believe it. So there is a consequence. So that's built into scripture. So again, another piece of advice, not my own. But we just go back to God and we pray. Here's one for you. So we went into children's ministry, not as children's ministry experts. We didn't have degrees or qualifications. My wife had done all sorts of work. I was a trucker. We weren't children's workers, but we had children and we were Christians and we felt called to this. And the very first church we went to, everything that happened that came up, we don't know. What are you going to do? Don't know. Give us a bit. And we'd go off and pray. And we'd say, okay, God, Holy Spirit, you there? Can we have some guidance? And we'd come up with these amazing ideas. And people say, wow, you guys are so clever. No, these are not our ideas, because these are really clever. And that's the difference, I guess, is you go to God and you ask him and you wait sufficiently longer enough for him to have the honor of speaking into your life before you do. In order that you can gain wisdom. Because it's easy to say, God, what should I do? Oh, you're not talking to me. On we go. No, give him the opportunity and the honor to speak first, which means patience, which is really important. It's one of the fruit of the Spirit.
0: Yeah, powerful. And you know, the words together, you know, Lisa, since Lisa came on your show, she has played her first live show with Dan as for Kingdom's Cause. And you couldn't have written it. The way with which God had in store for her first performance, we were together. So we both traveled to Ireland. She opened and closed a corporate conference, which is just completely, you know, a juxtaposition of what you would expect, right? And it's just God's humor all over it. You know, her gifts, her skills, her talents. And actually, when you zoom out at the conference, the theme was about love and leading with love and collaborating. So whilst it wasn't a faith conference, it was a corporate conference. It was for Kingdom's Cause at its essence. Everybody was in that room sharing the fruit of the Spirit, sharing love and kindness, bringing more of the kingdom, whether they would use those words or not. And so for me to be there as a speaker and for Lisa to be there as a band opening, closing together, just a wonderful kind of time capsule moment for us to have experienced together. And we couldn't have made that happen ourselves.
1: But that together part, it does matter, because when you intentionally do stuff together, things change, but they change together, which is the whole point. Because if we're always doing stuff apart, how do you then grow together? Now, I know lots of couples who have very different lives and they spend time apart. And this isn't about the time you spend together being more or less, therefore it's good or bad. It's when you're spending time together in a situation that you're in, are you wanting to intentionally spend that time together? Or are you just in the same room at the same time? Which is where the separation comes. Because you don't get closeness from being close together. It actually happens from intentionality of wanting to grow deeper and to learn more. I try and become more like my wife every day, because I admire her in so many ways of who she is, her past when she met Christ, the jobs that she's done, the way that she mothers our children. There are some parts I'm not going to imitate because she's female. She's not me. It's great. But the male and the female complement each other really, really well. But there are other parts of her. I just think, I want that prayer life. I want that desire to know God more. And I've never, ever caught up with her. And I'm okay with that, because I've always got something to aim to.
0: And do you know what? Sometimes the fruit of the Spirit is like the unlovable bits that we feel called to love.
1: Yep. And she loves me very well as a result.
0: Yeah, 100%.
1: So what's your day-to-day? I mean, I know let's go back to the start of the conversation, because we've gone off on quite a nice little detour today. So what's your day-to-day job, and how can you help people who are listening?
0: Yeah, so I'm really just helping people journey in this lifetime, understand who they are, what they have, so that they get the clarity to bring that to the world in service of others. You know, 1 Peter 4:10 says that we have gifts and skills and talents, and he calls us to use them in service of others. And You know, I provide a service to help people discover what that is and to structure it. Should you want to bring that to the world as a business, as a charity, as a community, as a podcast, however you wish to express that. That's kind of what I do. It's always better than yesterday. Coaching, community, and podcast.
1: If people are thinking, sounds like a nice chap, how can they make contact with you if they want to find out more specifically about how you can help them work together?
0: Very kind of you. The website is four letters. It's abty.co.uk.
1: See, that's cool. ABTY, remind us what it stands for.
0: Always better than yesterday.
1: ABTY. And the last bit of the website, which has completely gone out of my head as soon as I said it.
0: abty.co.uk.
1: Thank you, abty.co.uk. Ryan Hunter, this has been a pleasure. Now, I said before we started this interview, I was going to play for Kingdom's Cause because I think for both our sakes, that would make sense. So I'm going to play the latest song that we've been sent by your wife. It's called Bleed. It's an amazing track. I watched clips of it when it was on Insta and I thought, yep, can we have it now, please? Because this sounds really, really cool. It's really good.
0: Can I share some exclusive news?
1: Oh, go for it.
0: So Bleed will form part of For Kingdom's Cause's debut album. It's called Messages for Warfare, and it's out Friday, May 22nd.
1: May 22nd. Jolly good. I'll have to get Stephen to set up an interview to do that stuff.
0: Yes, sir.
1: On the rock show. It is decent rock. How would you describe For Kingdom's Cause as music?
0: It's just all out heart, passion, worship, and just, you know, I don't know whether this is heretical or not, but I really believe that they are Psalms. They are Lisa's wrestle with God. They are her journey through faith, and it's wholehearted. It's full. And I'm seeing people connect with it. You know, that people, young mothers are sharing it with their daughters, and they're finding a voice, a connection with faith that might not otherwise exist. And that's all Lisa seeks to bring, is that sharing her own experiences, how God's been there and present throughout those times. May that be a blessing to other people. So yeah, may that album, may those tones, may those songs find the people need to hear it. That's for sure.
1: I'm going to definitely state it's not heretical. Psalms are what David wrote. What we read as the Psalms, they were just David's wrestles with life, and they're recorded in the Psalms. So yeah, and it's a good thing to do because it does help us to get our thoughts into order. Ryan, thank you. abty.co.uk. That's the website. We're going to play Bleed now from For Kingdom's Cause. Thank you, Ryan, for your time. It's been a pleasure talking to you today. Bye for now.
0: Appreciate it, brother.

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1: From Feature Story News in the UK, I'm John Beaver. Two senior Reform UK officials have stepped down after the party started looking into claims that it's broken rules around foreign donations. An undercover investigation allegedly showed Nigel Farage's senior aide and the party's head of policy arranging for a US firm to pay more than £30,000 towards three opinion polls. Labour, the SNP and the Liberal Democrats have reported Reform to the police, claiming it's in breach of laws that forbid foreign donations to political parties. Here's Reform UK leader Nigel Farage.
2: The party has broken no laws. The party has not taken any dodgy money or anything like that whatsoever. However, it is a clear case of entrapment, and they worked at it for a very, very long time, and they got a couple of our contractors to say things that perhaps should not have been said. And as a result of that, you know, they have been removed this morning, and I'm not happy about it.
1: Argentina's president has raised tensions with the UK over the Falkland Islands. Javier Milei has warned that he'll impose sanctions on firms drilling for oil from anywhere near the British overseas territory. He made the remark after President Trump suggested that he might reassess America's neutral stance on the Falklands due to a perceived lack of British support for his conflict with Iran. In a televised address, President Milei reiterated Argentina's long-standing claim to the islands. Klaus Dodds is a professor of geopolitics at Middlesex University, London.
3: I think what President Milei has done is taken advantage of an opportunity given to him. It's worth bearing in mind his popularity has taken a real hit in recent weeks and months. So what he's done is he's taken a proverbial gift from President Trump and returned to a theme that is really very good at unifying most Argentines.
1: The death toll from Nepal's catastrophic floods has risen to more than 1,300, with over 4,000 more still unaccounted for. Nepal's foreign minister says the government is still doing all it can to save lives, and there was a moment of celebration on Friday morning when two workers were pulled alive from a hydropower tunnel after being trapped for 9 days. But there have been new flood warnings, as Neha Punia reports.
4: Another alert has been sounded in some of the worst hit areas. Officials say with more rain forecast, there's a risk of more flash flooding as rivers overflow. Many people have been returning to their homes, to battered villages and towns, and they say there's nothing left of their old lives. Authorities say they are estimating around 20,000 houses will need to be rebuilt in safer locations as Nepal looks at a Herculean task of recovery and rebuilding in one of the world's poorest countries.
1: From Bureaus Worldwide, this is FSN.
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0: today is a chap I've known of for quite a long time. Never really met him. We met him very briefly at Cliff Fest at Cliff College a couple of weekends ago. So hello to you, Rob.
1: Hello, how are you?
0: Do you know, I'm not too bad. I've run out of water, but the team will bring me one, which is really good. Apart from that, it's a bit humid. Is it muggy where you are? It's a bit close.
1: Yeah, it's just started raining, so it's kind of clearing the air a little bit.
0: That's always a good thing. Now, if I paint a picture of what I can see behind you, for folk who are listening, you can watch this later when it goes onto YouTube in the next week or two. But just over Rob's left-hand shoulder, there is a very beautiful collection of guitars. Now, I confess I am not a guitarist. I am a keyboard player first and last, but even I can appreciate guitars. Can you talk us through? Because I can see definitely a lovely acoustic. There's an electric one, and there's a little smaller one. Is that a mandolin behind there?
1: This one that's stuck behind is, that's just a little mando that I use sometimes when I'm recording. This is a Les Paul. It's called Ollie. I've got 15 guitars, I think. And they've all got names. So this is Ollie, my Les Paul. That's a Takamine nylon string. Cord tube nylon string, and that's Nancy. And the one at the end is a new acquisition, actually, brand new, and he got it at the weekend. It's a D'Angelico, which is a New York sort of based semi acoustic kind of hollow body electric, really lovely guitar.
0: I have
1: not christened yet. Not christened.
0: Well, you see, now that needs to be done. But I was going to say, where do the names come from? Because I love the fact you name them, but where do the names come from?
1: They're normally like connections that I've had with different people over the years, you know, that kind of stuff. So I mean, one of the suggestions for the D'Angelico is Tina, which would be after my mum. That's on the shortlist.
0: Oh, okay. But I see that. Would that increase your emotive creativity, or would it make it more? I mean, where would that help or not help?
1: Makes it really hard to sell them.
0: Well, yeah. It's like a tattoo. You can't sell your tattoo. But guitars are personalized, and I know that very much.
1: Yeah. I mean, I tend to get, I do only get guitars if I need a particular thing. So all my guitars are very different. And that's normally for recording and stuff. So I normally take about four on the road with me because I use different tunings. So
0: I love a guitar, but I can never play one. I'll tell you why, because I never had the fingers for it, because I know you have to get the little sort of the ridgeline callus thing. And even though I tried one time, I just thought, but if I play a keyboard, it doesn't hurt. If I guitar, at some point it's going to hurt and then it gets really good and I don't have the patience to get through the pain bit.
1: Yeah.
0: So acoustic, electric, very, very different feels. Do you have something that you prefer to do? Do you prefer the acoustic solo, or do you prefer the electric, or are you just a man of the moment?
1: I suppose I would normally play acoustic just because I'm a solo singer songwriter and it's the easiest, most versatile thing to take with me. But like a Cliff, most of the time, apart from the gig I did in the evening, I was playing electric. So I'm not a lead guitarist. I'm a strummer. So
0: See, now strummers are important because it's a bit like the drums. The strummer keeps the rhythm, and it's really important because it fills all the sound out really lovely.
1: Yeah. There is an art that I've learned over the years listening to some of my older stuff. I don't know. Strumming is not as straightforward as you think. It's one of, you know, it's very underestimated, I think. It's one of the hardest things when people are learning to play the guitar. The chord's fairly easy, but it's getting that strumming that can be the tricky thing.
0: Yeah, because it's not just a question of your hand going up and down against the strings. It's, I mean, yes, in theory, that's kind of the basic. And there's the how hard do you want to hit one note as opposed to the other. It's quite a fine process. I don't play guitar. But I do appreciate that, and I appreciate the skill of a good guitarist too.
1: Yeah, there you go.
0: Now, music. So you're a singer-songwriter. Yeah. Where would you put yourself? Are you not in a box, which I'm very, very much in favour of, or would you sort of be boxed as a rock acoustic folk? Where would you like to be or not be?
1: I find it really hard to put myself in a thing because I change with it's the job. I've been doing this for 25 years as a job. So the tour that I'm doing at the moment is my 25th anniversary thing. And over those 25 years, I've gone from rock to folk to sort of more poppy, more country, you know, so there is a whole kind of wide thing. I did a Paul Gambaccini. He said, I did an interview with him on radio 2 years ago, and he said, oh, you're a bit like Bruce Springsteen having English tea with Billy Bragg. So, you know, I'll take that. That'll do.
0: That's an interesting description. A lot of respect for Paul Gambaccini. I love the way he interviews. So let's go back in time to music then. What was your first guitar? You've got one or two now. What was your first guitar? How did that end up in your hands?
1: When I was about 11 years old, I was involved in a car accident. I got knocked off my bike and I really smashed up my leg quite badly, and I was in hospital and it was just really boring. So my mum bought me a battered old nylon string guitar and the Complete Guitar Player Book One, which taught you three chords, which is all you needed, you know. And so I don't think my mum was particularly popular with the nurses, but so I did that. And then when I came out of hospital, I got into quite a lot of trouble when I was a teenager and was one of these kids that got taken out of class and put in the special room for kids that didn't get on in class. And that room at the hospital, at school was the music room. And so there was a group of us in there and we formed a band. So that was it, you know, four lads, three chords, bashing away badly. We were called the Freak Brothers.
0: But it's a beginning. You've got to start somewhere.
1: Yeah, absolutely. Absolutely.
0: You see, now I've got a theory about a lot of the lads who don't do well in school. I've had this chat with doctors and other folk as well. And I think a lot of folk, when they struggle in school, I think it's perhaps more boys than girls, because I think girls are so much more, I think school's much more designed for female than it is for a male. And I think blokes, some of the time, not all the time, I think some of the guys, it's not so much they're bored or frustrated, it's just they don't want to do it. So much of it, of the sort of the naughty behavior, do you know, I really don't think it is. I just think it's an environment where they really don't fit.
1: Yeah. I mean, it was just, I think before I went into hospital, I was fine. And then I was out of school for nearly a year. And so going back in, you know, I'd had a year of kind of getting away, although I was in hospital and I was in bed with my leg hoisted up in the air in a traction. I get away with all sorts and, you know, people running around after you. So suddenly coming back into a place like, you know, school where you had to sort of get on with stuff and do stuff. I think it was a bit, you know, maybe I'll look back and say it was badly managed or I was badly handled. I don't know, but I just got in with the wrong crowd. The wrong crowd got in with me, you know.
0: Quite earlier by Bear Grylls, which I think is really good. And he was talking about some of the greatest sort of academics that he's met. Their lives haven't been that good. But some of the people he's met who haven't been great in school go on to do really great things. I think it's a bit simplified statement, of course it is. But I think there's a lot of truth in that, that we think that somehow if we can do really well in school, that's it for life. Yeah. But the school can't prepare you for life. It can prepare you for exams, which hopefully will give you some sort of underpinning for wherever you go in life. But life is a lot more than what you can get taught in a school.
1: Yeah. No, absolutely. Absolutely.
0: Because you wouldn't be taught to buy 15 guitars, but I think that's a really good way of, you know, looking after the environment, caring for the wood.
1: There you go. Absolutely. Absolutely. They're investments. That's what I keep saying.
0: Yeah, I just keep saying it. It's like bicycles for some folks, or mountain bikes and races. Anyway, come back to the music. So you had your band in school. You were doing something. Where was your first gig? And you thought, you know, I can actually do this. This could be a bit
1: of fun. That's really funny because this weekend, I live in Coventry now, right in the middle of England, and my mum still lives down in Worthing, which is where I grew up. And we got tickets to go, she got some tickets to go and see Wet Wet Wet in concert. And you know, I've worked with the guys from Wet Wet Wet and know Graham really well, the guitarist. And so we went down, and it was really strange because where they did their gig in the Pavilion Theatre in Worthing was where I did my first ever gig with that band. And I haven't been back there since. So it was a really strange thing going in this, you know, this venue after, gosh, nearly 40 years, well, 40 years or so. Yeah. So, yeah, that was it. And so that's where it was. Yeah.
0: That's and pretty cool.
1: It was actually a talent contest and we didn't win. I mean, you know, we were a pretty bad punk band in Worthing, which is, you know, capital of, I call it the capital of old age pensions and bifocal shop windows.
0: That's probably sums up Worthing quite well. You had the gig, but I mean, where did music then go from there? Because obviously that was in school. A lot of the stuff that starts in school may not make it much further than that. How far did that band?
1: Yeah, I mean, we did it, you know, we were just mucking around with it really, and did a couple of things, but then I was getting into a lot more trouble at that point, and ended up when I was 15 living on the streets, and then in a squat, and then kind of on the run from the police for all sorts of things. It was a real mess, you know. As things got worse, me and my mate, we decided to leave Worthing and get out of Worthing as quickly as we can. And so we bought a car for 60 quid between us, which lasted all of 12 miles. And then we just carried on walking, and we walked north until we ended up in Northampton, bumped into some Christians there who were giving out some food and all of that kind, you know, food and drink, and look, basically, yeah, I don't know, they were having some kind of outreach thing,

0: lots of big conferences. We played at Wembley. That was probably the biggest place. So, yeah, but it was all conference kind of stuff, you know.
1: So music then obviously took a bit of a detour, I suppose you might say, from your punk background from school into conferences. How did the music develop from there? I want to come back to some of the life stuff, but I'm just sort of want to track some of the music stuff to where you are today.
0: Yeah, so I was really frustrated. I loved, you know, I was doing the Christian thing. I was learning what it was to be a follower of Jesus and everything, but I just thought the music was really rubbish. And so I started exploring and digging out sort of bands and discovering all that kind of stuff, and started writing my own stuff that was, I wanted to write stuff that would talk about my, I don't know, it would talk about life from my perspective, not necessarily, I don't know, not necessarily as a, you know, they weren't necessarily sort of Christian songs and that kind of stuff. I did write songs for church, but I just wanted to write normal songs that would come at things from a bit of a different angle, a different perspective to what they would normally, you know. As a Christian or somebody that's trying to do that anyway, for me, it's like, I don't like being called a Christian singer. I'm a singer and I'm a Christian, you know, and that's, for me, that's quite different. And so that's where that went. And I guess late 90s, we formed, there's a few of us formed a band called Goldsmiths, and recorded an album called I Know You Know, which was quite Britpoppy, I suppose. It was around that sort of time when lots of that sort of thing was happening, real guitar driven stuff. So yeah, we did that for a bit, and it was a guy called Mike Rimmer, who was a really who became a very good friend of ours. He was used to work for Cross Rhythms and UCB Radio. He said, you should try doing something on your own, you know, just do a Billy Bragg thing, or, you know. And so he got me my first sort of solo gig, which was interesting, you know. But that, it sowed the seed to what I do now, I think. And so I was just toying with that, and it was a bit of a hobby. I got a real job and all that kind of stuff. But then in 2001, my mum and dad had split up when I was very young. My dad had moved to America, and he'd got a very good job. He was on the board of directors of this big insurance company, and his office was on the 99th floor of the World Trade Center. And he was killed on September the 11th. And that was the catalyst for me to think, really sort of take stock of where I was and what I wanted to do. And I felt like I had something to say, and the way that I could say it was through music. So I chucked in what I was doing work-wise. And that's when the whole kind of, going it alone as a full-time musician kind of started. So, yeah.
1: I'm so sorry for your loss. It was an horrendous day. I think for some folk, it's just, you know, some of that happened in the past. For me, I remember exactly where I was. I watched it on TV, yeah. And I remember standing, we were in Spain. We're about to drive to fly home 2 days later. And I remember, like so many of the people, you remember the moment, because I remember standing in Spain and my wife came out and said, why are you watching the TV? We're in Spain. And I said, but look at the TV. And it's one of those unreal moments that for me is very much a part of my present, because I watched it happening.
0: Yeah.
1: And, you know, it changed a lot of people's perspectives on what was safe, what was not, and all that kind of stuff. It's still to this day, it's not just a thing in the past. This is everybody's present still.
0: Yeah. I mean, and this is why the tour that I'm doing at the moment is my 25th anniversary tour, because that was 25 years ago this year. Mm-hmm. And so what's quite interesting is, especially places like Cliff, when I play there, I mean, some, you know, half of the audience hasn't been born when that happened. And yet it can be so still very immediate and very sort of

0: close, I suppose. So yeah, and I just it was one of those things when it happened, I thought you could see where things were going to go with it, just in terms of retaliation, all of that kind of stuff. And I just thought, you know, I don't, I've got something to say about this, you know. You know, for me, it was kind of, you know, there were all the challenges about how, as a Christian, how do you respond to that? And yeah, so that's what I did. I you know.
1: But for you, it began something of a journey that you're still on. And this is one of my privilege. I say that very loosely but and carefully, but it's one of the things I'm so privileged to see people who something bad happens. I mean, COVID is perhaps more recent for more people. And yet so many people went through COVID and it was a terrible time. But I've spoken to so many people for whom COVID was such a good, positive time because out of the terrible stuff that was going on, it bore something new. They lost their job, so let's try something that I would never have dreamed of. And sometimes really hard, terrible things that we have to endure. Yes, there's like you say, there's what's the response? How am I supposed to respond to this? I don't think there is how am I supposed to. There is respond to it as you're able to. And process it the best you can. But for so many other folk, actually, it can be the start of something good. And if ever there's a redemptive story and Christianity, you bring it in, it's like, well, something terrible happened in 9/11 or the tube bombings. I remember where I was for that day as well. And all these terrible moments, but although they are terrible, they can be the start of something good. And that's the bit of redemption that I don't understand. It's a God that I'm never going to comprehend. All I know is that I've spoken to enough people that something bad happens. And do you know what? Something good actually can come out of that, which I don't, as I say, I don't understand it. I've just seen it.
0: Yeah, I have. I think since probably since almost day one of doing this, my whole kind of, I don't know, call it a mantra or a motto, is that love is bigger, you know, and that's always the theme over the last 25 years in some way of what I do, and each tour has that as the thing, you know. And it is about that. It's about, okay, you know, we live in a messed up world. What can we do? What can we say? How can we respond? You know, can we be bigger than the mess that's in this world? And you know, I think whether, you know, whether you're a person of faith or not, you know, it's absolutely relevant. So yeah, I mean, yeah, I just think light is bigger than darkness.
1: Do you know, I remember I've shared this one before and I don't care. I remember someone doing a talk about light versus darkness, and they talked about this cardboard box. And they said, if you look in that cardboard box, there's a torch, but you can't see the torch because the cardboard box, the walls are thick enough. We've taped it up just enough. You can't see the light, but you don't need a massive hole to see the light. And they put a pinprick in the hole in the box, and the light started to shine through. And then the point of you don't need to have a lot of light or a massive gaping hole. You just need something tiny. And do you know what? The light always wins. And in this darkened church, which is, you know, what they'd set up, it was phenomenal to think it doesn't take a lot, but it always wins.
0: That's right. No, absolutely.
1: Object lessons, they stick in my head sometimes. That was one of them. I want to come back
0: That.
1: to some of your life stuff, but just into the music, because one of the things you said is really important to us because we are a radio station that plays music. That's all we ever say. We never try to differentiate. And that's a really important part for me because when I set it up, I thought, well, I don't want to play Christian music or non-Christian music because you're making a distinction that I don't want to make. My music collection is not Christian CDs, non-Christian CDs, not quite sure CDs. I have a music collection. It's quite a good one, but it's music. And some of it, some of it I don't want to listen to. And other times, stuff I don't want to listen to, I might want to listen to because it's all music. Why do you want to see yourself as a musician who happens to be a Christian rather than being labeled as a Christian musician? What's the importance of the distinction?
0: I think so. I often get asked about my, you know, my faith. When did you become a Christian? All that kind of stuff. And I find it really difficult to pinpoint a moment. I didn't have one of these Damascus Road thunderbolt kind of flash of lightning kind of things. And more than talking about being a Christian, I talk about what it is to be a follower of Jesus. You know, just because, and it's because that for me describes my journey. I'm still learning what it is. And sometimes I really mess that up, and sometimes it's fine. As you know, I don't know. And I think the idea of being a Christian musician sort of says, okay, every song that I put out has to have, has to mention Jesus or God. It has to, you know, it has to have all of those. It's formulaic. Whereas I just want to sing about life, and I'm singing about life from a Christian perspective, or the perspective of somebody that is struggling to walk this road, and to find out how to do it better. And you know, it's songs that sometimes they're full of doubt, depending on where I'm at. I think God's fine with doubt. I think there's an honesty. And I think quite often Christian, if you talk about Christian music and the way that's put out, it can be, not all the time, but sometimes it can be quite dishonest, because we're building up something that we're struggling to believe ourselves. And, you know, I think God has space, if you like, to sort of say, to listen to our doubts. And there's a guy in the Bible who talks to Jesus. He says, God, Lord, I believe, help me in my unbelief. And he's one of my heroes, because it's, yeah, I do believe, but actually I'm having a real problem here. So I just need a bit of help. This is where I'm at. And so when I put my songs out there, it's kind of, look, this is where I'm at. This is what I see. Yeah.
1: I definitely get that. I remember an interview with Lecrae from the States, who does hip hop. I'm not a Christian hip hop guy. I'm a hip hop guy.
0: Yeah.
1: I happen to be a person of faith. But if I was a Christian hip hop guy, I wouldn't get to go anywhere. As a hip hop guy who's good at what he does, I get to go to all sorts of places and I can be a Christian.
0: Yeah.
1: I wouldn't be able to go if I was a Christian hip hop guy. And I remember watching the interview and thinking, you know, that felt, this is quite a few years ago now, before we started the radio. And it's one of those interviews that really stuck in me, because it was remembering of when I was, I mean, maybe when I definitely recognized some of what you were saying. I remember some of the worship music. I just wanted to stab my ears with anything to get rid of it, because it was so bad. It came on a cassette tape, which dates it, or even a vinyl. And it was so dreadful. And I remember thinking, as a young guy who was just starting to play music and stuff, you know, if this is the best that we can produce, I don't know that I want a part of this, because there's no joy, there's no excellence, there's no gifting, there's no talent, there's no skill. And you look around at the bands at the time, you know, Bon Jovi and Def Leppard, who are putting out really high quality, excellent music, and we've got a cassette tape with an out of tune singer and a recorder and the guitar that maybe should have been tuned a year ago. And I just think, this is the best that we can do. It can't be the best. Now, we've got other bands that came about. Heartbeat at the time was revolutionizing the church with modern style music.
0: Heartbeat,
1: Sue Rinaldi.
0: Oh yeah, I did. My first album was Dave Bankhead from Heartbeat produced my first album.
1: There you go. You see, I did go back a little while.
0: There you go. Wow.
1: But I just remember thinking, well, this is different. This isn't dreary and drudgy and horrible. I actually love hymns, by the way. I managed to freak out quite a few people. I really love traditional hymns, and I really love the most kind of contemporary songs that are around, and I'm quite happy with that. And most people think, well, you shouldn't like hymns if you like this, and yeah, but it's good music. I like good music that's got a reason to be. I think that's the important thing. That was what I got from Lecrae interview many years ago, and similar to what you're saying, it's about being honest to who you are in your musical expression, rather than I'm a Christian musician. Like you say, it then pigeonholes you. Lauren Daigle right now, she's struggling, I think, in some ways to be, well, she's a Christian artist, but she's trying not to be just Christian. And it's all these bits that don't quite mash together, because there's a box that we want to stick people in, which is why I love people like you who are not trying to just stick inside a little box.
0: Yeah. What it does mean, it means that if you do this kind of thing like this, you can struggle to work out where exactly you fit. You know, if you're not quite Christian enough to be in that Christian world, and if you're not quite folky enough to be in the folk world, and if you're not, and sometimes that can get quite frustrating. But most of the time, you know, I'm really glad. When I started, I recorded, like I say, Dave Bankhead was one of the producers on the album, with a guy called Simon Goodall, and we had some of Delirious as musicians, and so it was a cracking sort of album the way it was produced, and I sent it out and hoped to get signed and all of that kind of stuff, and didn't hear anything back, you know. And when you start, that's what you do, you know. This is what you want to do. You want to push your stuff. You want it to get heard and everything. And you know, I recorded an album in New York with an Emmy-winning producer that a friend of ours had put us in touch with, and I thought, yes, this is going to do it now, you know. And it didn't. I managed to get a live session on Radio 2 and did that in Broadcasting House in London, and I, you know, again, I thought, this is it, it's gone out, everybody's gonna have heard it, this is gonna you know, wow, it's gonna rock it. And it, and every time, I don't know, it kind of comes back and nothing happens. But in hindsight, I'm really grateful, you know, 25 years later, I'm still doing this as a job, you know. And I sometimes talk about this, not to boast about it, but, you know, when your songs have been used as in weddings and walking people down the aisle, when they've been used in funerals, one of my songs has been inscribed on somebody's gravestone. One of my songs, somebody's got it tattooed on their arm, you know, and you think, you know, which I do find a little bit creepy, but hey, but, you know, the flip side of that is realizing the impact that these songs have had. And okay, it hasn't been, you know, a global phenomenon or anything. It's just these small little things. And it's a little bit like we were talking about the light. For me, it's those chinks of light that have made all the difference in people's lives, you know? So, yeah.
1: I remember one of my favorite bands, a band called Magnum. Most people have never heard of them. They made it a bit bigger in the US. But as a kid, I loved them. I saw them a couple of times. The Wolfram Hall in Wolverhampton, which was quite a big, yeah, popular venue. Not big, but it was a very popular venue with lots of big bands randomly come into this quite small hall. And I remember them talking about how they loved doing the small gigs. Then you start to see some of the other really big bands do, you know, 50, 100,000 people crowds. And they said, but we miss the connection with a few, yeah, because, yeah, great, we've got records and all that, and we've got this huge, you know, football stadium filled, but we're not actually meeting anybody. Or if we are, it's like, you know, 0.1%.
0: They
1: miss some of that connection. And I think that's where people matter. I always say, one reader at a time, one listener at a time. We're not trying to change the world. If I can make one person's day better, I feel like I've won. And I feel like, you know, I can sleep tonight. And I think, maybe it comes with wisdom, we're a bit older, and I think there is a little bit of wisdom in not trying to change the entire world, because you're young, aren't you? 18, 20, 25, we're going to change the world, and you realize you can't, and you get depressed. But actually, we can change the world, but we can change one person's world and another person's world. And if we do that, the world does become better.
0: Yeah. It's one of my songs.
1: There you are, you see?
0: There you go.
1: Accidental. I haven't looked it up. I really haven't. I want to go back into life, not so much when you become a Christian, I don't do that one, but how did faith become more meaningful for you? Because similar to you, I don't have this, you know, big ball of light dropping out of the sky thing. My wife did, actually. She has a really, really Paul on the Road to Damascus experience. I was brought up in church. She was in her 20s. I was sort of 6-7 when I thought, yeah, I want to do this. Yeah. So what was your faith journey growing up, and when did faith become more important to you?
0: I think meeting these Christians when I was on the streets obviously sowed a seed and planted something. For about 10 years, it was all about the acceptance. It was all about, I was part of something. And, you know, I absolutely did experience the love of God, experience, I don't know, the Holy Spirit and all of that, bit by bit. But I think the profound moment was a couple of days after 9/11, because I had gone to Coventry Cathedral, which is, I live in Coventry, as I said, and Coventry was almost destroyed in the war, in the Blitz. And there's the old cathedral there, it's just the ruin. So all you've got is the walls around the side and you've got the tower. But it's become a center of reconciliation. The whole story of Coventry Cathedral is incredible. The guy that the provost at the time was a guy called, it was the Reverend Dick Howard, and he was, in the days that followed the Blitz, he just talked constantly about forgiveness and reconciliation. And the words "Father, forgive" were inscribed on the cathedral wall. I went down to the cathedral, saw that. I just went down there to get some space. I saw that, had a huge kind of, I guess, an argument with God. I just thought, you know, what on earth, you know, what the, you want me to forgive? I've just seen my dad killed on TV and you want me to do that? And I started having all these, you know, if there's a God, how come all this rubbish happens? All of that kind of thing. And I remember you sort of realize, yeah, it's so easy for us to talk about all of, oh yeah, you've got to forgive, you know, turn the other cheek, pray for your enemies, all of that kind of stuff. For me, that's when the rubber hit the road. And I couldn't just switch off believing in God just because somebody had chosen to prove there's a bit of hatred in the world by flying planes into buildings. And so then it was like, okay, so why is this sort of thing happening? Is God actually a good God, or is he just malevolent, or does he just not care? And I couldn't believe that God was anything other than good. And that rather than sitting aside, he does, you know, when we go through this stuff, the world is just a mess. So I guess the question was then, okay, is God good? Does he love us? Does he walk with us through this? And I think, yeah, absolutely. If we choose to allow him, you know, God walks with us through that. And so, you know, and this is where it gets onto that love is bigger thing, because if God is good, is that goodness, is this God that I have just chosen to walk with and to allow to walk with me through this pain, is he bigger? And absolutely. And that was probably the most profound moment I've had that sort of said, right, okay, this is real. This is how it is. And it's those decisions, I suppose, the decision to believe and the decision to sort of allow God in I've just seen again and again, sort of as I've sort of journeyed this road since 9/11, seeing God kind of change me, you know, dig up things that are, you know, pretty unsavory in my own life and help me deal with those, you know. And this whole kind of music thing, it's a bit of a dream really that I get to do it. And I'm always questioning, is this the right thing to do? And when I do that, things come up, you know. So I don't know if that answers your question, but that's kind of my...
1: No, I think it does, because different people have different ways of encountering who God is.
0: Yeah.
1: God, but the journey to him can be quite radically different. So say my wife was in her 20s, she was at university in France, and she went through some really dark stuff, but it was a Paul on the road to Damascus. There were Brian,
0: yeah,
1: and all that. For me, I was brought up in a church situation, so the church scene was normal. That's just what I did every Sunday, probably three times on a Sunday and a few times in the week, and there was youth group and we went to church, and that's what you did. So for me, it was already kind of ingrained as a part of who I am. Yes, I made a decision at 7, you know, this is the way I want to go. but it was almost semi-normalized for me. I could already praying pretty well, and I could, you know, quite a bit of scripture probably. It didn't mean anything to me, but I could say the words. And then over time, as you continually make that decision to walk and become more like Jesus, the more you discover that, yeah, I think I made a good call, and the closer the journey can become. But it is a journey. It's not a destination. I've said this a while back, but there was a girl I met, and she came to church one Christingle. There's a big, she wasn't a cathedral, but it looked like one, a big old Anglican church.
0: Yeah.
1: And it was a Christingle. And this was like nearly a 1,000-year-old church, enormous. There were candles and there was brass and there was all this lovely candlelight. And she had an encounter of God, but that was all she ever had. And then years later, she talked about the encounter of God, but she never chose to do anything with that. She was sort of stuck in this. Well, I met God one night. Okay, but what happened? Well, nothing. But it was good that night, wasn't it? Well, yes, but what's happened in your life since? And the thing is, we can have those encounters, but they actually need to become something.
0: Yeah.
1: Otherwise, it becomes a memory that starts to fade, which is why we need that ongoing daily journey.
0: Yeah.
1: In terms of where you are now, I mean, I've been to Coventry Cathedral. I was grew up in Wolverhampton. So, I mean, Coventry Cathedral is like the school trip that everybody did.
0: That's right. Yeah. Yeah.
1: It's quite big. You see the stained glass windows and you see the bits of broken building and all the rest of it. And it means nothing, to be honest, to a 13-year-old kid. I was like, yeah, great. Okay. When am I going home? Where's my lunch? It doesn't mean anything to you because it's so, I think because the idea of the war is so much bigger than anything my brain could kind of compute or process. It's just irrelevant. You got a bit of sadness, but yeah, well, that's bad. Where's my lunch? And the thing is, it's not till you get a bit older you start to sort of think through things a bit better and you have a better way of processing stuff. But you know, we've all got those really, really tough times. I've got a childhood that's not what I want to think about. You've got that experience amongst others. But it does define something of who we are. It doesn't define who we're going to be, but it definitely defines a part of who we are. That moment when you heard about your dad, that's going to be a life-defining moment. It doesn't make who you are for the rest of your life, because you then had to go through that journey of, do I want to forgive? What does that look like? And how do I do that?
0: Yeah.
1: How long do you think it took you to get to the point where you could say, without bitterness, anger, and hatred, which I'm guessing would have been there from the start, possibly, maybe not, but how long did that take as a journey when you could actually think about it without the anger winning? Or did it not?
0: No, I think I just think it's like I say it's a journey. I think one of the things that was interesting in the months that kind of followed the whole when it all happened, 9/11 happened, was this. There was this Father Forgive, and so that was the challenge. But then I wanted to do a memorial concert, a fundraising memorial concert, because I wanted to do something. And I'd written a couple of songs, and I worked for a big company who had a charitable arm that would. And part of that, when you know these big companies, they kind of work with the employees on anything that they're doing fundraising. You know, it's their way of looking good, I suppose. And I went to see the lady who ran that charitable bit, and I decided that I wanted to raise money for the British Red Cross Afghan appeal, because America had done Operation Enduring Freedom. They were rounding up Afghanis and kids were kind of being left behind, and you know, there was a real crisis going on, and I thought, this is just wrong. We've got to look after these kids, you know. And I remember going into the office and telling this lady what I was raising money for. She expected that I'd be raising money for victims of, you know, families victims. She said to me, when I said it was Afghanistan, she said, Afghanistan, that's where they breed terrorists. She said, the sooner that place is blown off the face of the earth, the better. And I had quite a heated talk with her and walked out, you know. And then the church that I was part of, they weren't very supportive either. They weren't supportive of me doing music. Music was supposed to be for the church and not for standing on stage and being a rock star and all that kind of thing. And so they weren't supportive. And that was really tricky, and they were quite nasty to me when I carried on doing it. And I remember going to the cathedral again, to the ruins, because it was my quiet space, you know, and sort of shouting at God, and then shouting at my dad, because my dad, when I was growing up, he wasn't around, you know. He's part of the reason I got into trouble, I think, because he wasn't there. When he heard that I'd sort of joined this church, he sort of was kind of saying, oh, be careful, it might be a cult and all this kind of stuff. And I remember having this shouting match, you know, and just saying to him, you told me, you know, you tell me this, but you weren't there. And I suddenly realized that this forgiveness thing, forgiving these people that have flown planes into the building, kind of almost seemed easier than forgiving people that were close to me and that I should have, you know, been able to lean on and count on, and then forgiving myself as well for just for the mess that I've made with my life. So the whole forgiveness thing was really, you know, and it still is quite a journey, you know. I don't know.
1: But that life is a journey. I said this earlier. It's not a destination. Life is the journey. It's for living, and life can be really, really hard. And sometimes the hard bits actually become some of the better bits. Not pleasant. Yeah. But what's this story? I remember reading something about somebody who they'd broken their leg. They want to play basketball and they've broken their leg.
0: Yeah.
1: They're really angry. Their family rang angry at God. How am I supposed to play basketball if I can't jump on my leg? And so they had to walk around for ages while their leg was broken, jumping around on the other leg. But of course, that jumping on the other leg strengthened that leg quite a lot. And when they actually got the leg working, they discovered they could really jump better than they ever could have done.
0: The tragedy
1: of breaking their leg and all the problems of that, all of a sudden they could do the one thing they always wanted to do. Now they could with a different leg. And I just think it's such a powerful allegory of, you know, sometimes the stuff goes wrong. It's not great. It's not good.
0: No.
1: Good, bad. Bad to good. If it's bad, it's bad. But the redemption thing, I said right at the start, that's the bit that I don't get about what God can do, where he can take a broken to something good and take the bad of 9/11, but turn it into something good in terms of the music. And I would be quite confident, having not met any of your listeners, your you know, fans, whatever, they're going to enjoy the music because it's going to speak to them, because it's speaking of something real in your own life.
0: Yeah. And absolutely. And we all go, you know, this thing I'm doing at the moment, the tour, it's called How Did We Get Here? And one of my, I don't know, call it a disclaimer. I don't know. But I have a life where there are big headlines. I lived on the streets, you know, I lost my dad in a terrorist attack, 9/11, all of that kind of stuff. I suffered various bits of sort of, I don't know, abuse and stuff in the church. And I'm still here. And so they're big, you know, they can be big headlines. And yet, and when I first, you know, back in the 80s, I remember the books, the go-to books, if you wanted to read a great book, Christian book, it was Run Baby Run and The Cross and the Switchblade. And I remember on the back of those, the negative side of that was you felt that you had to have a story. You had to have a big thing, because if you didn't, you kind of, oh, well, I haven't really got a story. I just drifted in. But all of us, whether it's through an act of terrorism or whether it is just through stuff, and life, forgiveness particularly, is something all of us have to deal with. And in our lives, you know, whether it might not make a great headline, but in our lives it's quite often a big thing. And so people that, you know, I hope when they hear my story, it's like, actually, yeah, we can do this. Love is bigger. Forgiveness is possible. You know, we can do this. And actually, there is a thing at Coventry in the cathedral. It's called the Litany of Reconciliation. And it's a prayer that talks about, the first line is, the hatred that divides race from race, class from class, nation from nation, Father forgive. And it lists all these different things. And it doesn't say Father forgive them. It just says Father forgive. which kind of includes all of us in that, you know. And when we put our all, you know, when we put ourselves in this big messy kind of thing, we kind of think, yeah, we've really messed up, haven't we? Let's just together try and sort this out, which isn't always very easy. You know, it's not very easy to look at somebody that's hurt you and say, right, come on, let's get together and sort this out, because you just want to go, rah. But actually, until, you know, it's when we learn to do that, that we kind of start making a difference in the world, I think.
1: I'm going to need to wrap this up. I've got one of your songs to play in a moment, but if people want to get hold of what you're doing at the moment, have you got a website? When are your next dates for your current tour?
0: So we've just about finished the sort of spring tour, and I've got a couple of festival things that I'm doing. I'm up at a place called Scargill House a lot of the summer. But we have got one in, I'm prepared, I've got it written down here. We've got one in at the end of July in Hull. Gosh, you're going to ask me where it is, though. I don't know. It's in Hull somewhere.
1: Right, on your website.
0: Yeah, it's all on the website. But then in the autumn, I've got a 16-day tour in October and November that takes me all over the place, Scotland, up to Scotland, down to London. So, yeah, and everywhere in between. So,
1: cool. What's your website then for folk to come and find you?
0: It's robhalligan.co.uk.
1: Nice and simple. robhalligan.co.uk. Now, we're going to play a song. I'm going to crash the news and I don't care. So we've got this one off one of the CDs that we got from you a couple of weekends ago. We Write the Stories. Just give us a little bit of background on what this is that we're about to listen to.
0: I went through a phase just thinking about how each of our lives contains a story. There's a story, like I've already said, you know, all of us have a story in our life, and it's when each day we live, we write a page or a chapter in that story, and each encounter we have affects that story. So it means that for instance now I'm sort of involved in writing a bit of a chapter in your life, because I'm talking to you. Mm-hmm. And so it's quite a good idea if we realize that, just carry that responsibility that actually I want to write a good chapter. I want to write something good in their story. I want to influence their story for good. And just realizing that, you know, I don't know, we're a kaleidoscope. This world, you know, the song says this world is a kaleidoscope. And every color in that kaleidoscope needs the other colors to make it pop.
1: I like that. Would you like to introduce your own song then, if that's not too weird?
0: Yeah, I can do. Yeah. So this is We All Write the Stories, taken from my album, Always Heading Home, and I'm Rob Halligan, so do enjoy it.

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1: From Feature Story News in the UK, I'm John Beaver. Two senior Reform UK officials have stepped down after the party started looking into claims that it's broken rules around foreign donations. An undercover investigation allegedly showed Nigel Farage's senior aide and the party's head of policy arranging for a US firm to pay more than £30,000 towards three opinion polls. Labour, the SNP and the Liberal Democrats have reported Reform to the police, claiming it's in breach of laws that forbid foreign donations to political parties. Here's Reform UK leader Nigel Farage.
2: The party has broken no laws. The party has not taken any dodgy money or anything like that whatsoever. However, it is a clear case of entrapment, and they worked at it for a very, very long time, and they got a couple of our contractors to say things that perhaps should not have been said. And as a result of that, you know, they have been removed this morning, and I'm not happy about it.
1: Argentina's president has raised tensions with the UK over the Falkland Islands. Javier Milei has warned that he'll impose sanctions on firms drilling for oil from anywhere near the British overseas territory. He made the remark after President Trump suggested that he might reassess America's neutral stance on the Falklands due to a perceived lack of British support for his conflict with Iran. In a televised address, President Milei reiterated Argentina's long-standing claim to the islands. Klaus Dodds is a professor of geopolitics at Middlesex University, London.
3: I think what President Milei has done is taken advantage of an opportunity given to him. It's worth bearing in mind his popularity has taken a real hit in recent weeks and months. So what he's done is he's taken a proverbial gift from President Trump and returned to a theme that is really very good at unifying most Argentines.
1: The death toll from Nepal's catastrophic floods has risen to more than 1,300, with over 4,000 more still unaccounted for. Nepal's foreign minister says the government is still doing all it can to save lives, and there was a moment of celebration on Friday morning when two workers were pulled alive from a hydropower tunnel after being trapped for 9 days. But there have been new flood warnings, as Nehar Punia reports.
4: Another alert has been sounded in some of the worst hit areas. Officials say with more rain forecast, there's a risk of more flash flooding as rivers overflow. Many people have been returning to their homes, to battered villages and towns, and they say there's nothing left of their old lives. Authorities say they are estimating around 20,000 houses will need to be rebuilt in safer locations as Nepal looks at a Herculean task of recovery and rebuilding in one of the world's poorest countries.
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Oh, what a song. Earth, Wind & Fire, kind of iconic, isn't it? Bogey Wonderland, with the emotions, of course. 1979, absolute classic. This is The Late Lunch Show. Hello, it is Nathan Thomas keeping you company today. It's really good to be back on this show. I've been on this show since Tuesday this week. For the first time, actually, it was 2 months of covering the Get Your Home Show, roughly. And it was good fun. Obviously, covering for Andy B following his stroke, you know, just keeping things going on the Get Your Home Show for him. And he is kind of back on that show. I don't think he's on this afternoon, but, you know, with the stroke, there are some days he can be on, some days he can't. So, you know, hopefully he'll be back kind of on and off over the next few weeks, and then hopefully permanently before long, but we shall see. In the meantime, I'm back on The Late Lunch, and it's a real privilege to be here. We've been doing something a little bit different this Friday. In the first hour, we had replayed an interview with Ryan Hartley. He's a really great guy. I think it's Always Better Than Yesterday, if that's the right name. It's a really great thing he does, basically looking at kind of a business more specifically leadership, and doing that doing that well. Always Better Than Yesterday, that's the one. And it's really interesting to hear about his story and kind of what brought him to that, because it's not necessarily what he originally planned, but is that the case for any of us? Probably not. And then in the previous hour, we also replayed a conversation with Rob Halligan. He's an amazing artist, and played that song from him, We All Write the Stories, from his album. I love that sound. It's kind of a very indie country sound, which is really, really cool. Plenty more to come in this final hour of the show. We're going to have our millennium moment and also the decade disco in this hour. We'll squeeze them both into this final hour. And we've also got some more great tunes just all throughout. And from 3 o'clock, you've got Peter on the School's Out Show. Another hour to go of this, The Late Lunch. I hope you're well today. I hope you're enjoying your Friday. Let's try and finish it strong. Finish with a bang.

the 80s with a wonderful song from U2. This one's called With or Without You. It's quite a classic one. Came out on the album The Joshua Tree, which is perhaps still one of their most well-recognized. I personally think it's when they kind of, I don't know about peaked, isn't necessarily fair, but it certainly is one of their, just some of their most signature sounds on there, to be honest. I mean, obviously, they're most of their albums were just brilliant, but that one does stand out to me for somehow. Anyway, moving into the 90s, we have Gabrielle, Give Me a Little More Time, from 1996. Moving into the noughties, we've got the Libertines for you. What became of the Likely Lads, part of an independent rock sound, almost kind of like alternative rock. It's quite interesting. And then to finish for the tens, we'll have The Cause, White Light. And so here we go. Our mini decade disco representing different decades in music. Got four different artists, and we're going to start off with U2. With or Without You. This is a wonderful song from Joshua Tree, 1987, and then Gabrielle, then the Libertines, and then The Cause.

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3: Yes, indeed, we are Pure Vibes 24 hours a day, 7 days a week. And did you know we've actually been bringing you these Pure Vibes for just over 3 years now? So Tuesday this week marked the 1st of September, which marked exactly 3 years since we first began bringing you Pure Broadcasting. And that's 1,096 days or 26,304 hours, which is just remarkable. And it's so good to be here with you, keeping you company on the Late Lunch Show. And in a short while, we're going to jump on to our Millennium Moment. We had our Mini Decade Disco with U2, Gabrielle, The Libertines, and The Cause, representing each of the decades from the 80s through to the 10s. And we do have our Millennium Moment to come in just a moment. It'll be a slightly shorter one, just a couple of songs to represent pre- and post-millennium music of a specific genre, which I shall let you know what that specific genre is after Girls Aloud.

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1: Thank you, Andy Brown. Yes, bringing you some colour and some joy and hopefully a bit of hope in today's world. It's Pure 24/7 Radio you're tuned into right now. And my name is Nathan Thomas, coming to you live from Studio One. We are now going to have our Millennium Moment. And I thought we could quite simply compare two songs, two artists in the synth pop genre. So we're going to start off with Erasure. We have a song called Blue Savannah. We're going back to about 1990 with this one. And then we'll jump forward in time to post-millennium synth pop, about 20 years, to Ellie Goulding's Lights. Both excellent songs from some very successful synth pop artists, but obviously from completely different eras and quite different styles in many ways, but it is still that synth pop sound. It's that, yeah, it's that kind of like a branch of dance music, I suppose. But it's very, very good, and I hope you enjoy this comparison of synth pop from before and after the millennium.

Ellie Goulding with Lights, and that's our Millennium Moment, synth pop from before and after the millennium. One thing I did note there, and my initial assessment is that there's a lot more bass in Ellie Goulding's synth pop from the 2010 than in Erasure from 1990. Perhaps that is one of the main differences, I don't know, but there's definitely a distinct change in the kind of the way synth pop has developed over the years, which is really, really cool. Really cool to hear. Anyhow, just a couple more tunes before we get to 3 o'clock. After that, you've got Peter on the School's Out show, and I'm looking forward to playing you my final song before we get to that, though. I've chosen Shania Twain for today, so she'll finish our show today. She'll also begin the next Late Lunch on Monday, so I look forward to telling you what that is. Before we get there, though, here is The Buggles.

Well, that is it from me for today. Thank you so much for joining me. Pete is up next with the Schools Out show, and I can confirm that Andy B is back for the Get Your Home show later on this afternoon. Enjoy the rest of your Friday. Have a great evening. I'll be back for the weekend wind down show this evening as well for the first time in quite a while. But yeah, enjoy the rest of your day, and I'll catch you later. Here's Shania Twain to take us up to the news.

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1: From Feature Story News in the UK, I'm John Beaver. Two senior Reform UK officials have stepped down after the party started looking into claims that it's broken rules around foreign donations. An undercover investigation allegedly showed Nigel Farage's senior aide and the party's head of policy arranging for a US firm to pay more than £30,000 towards three opinion polls. Labour, the SNP and the Liberal Democrats have reported Reform to the police, claiming it's in breach of laws that forbid foreign donations to political parties. Here's Reform UK leader Nigel Farage.
2: The party has broken no laws. The party has not taken any dodgy money or anything like that whatsoever. However, it is a clear case of entrapment, and they worked at it for a very, very long time, and they got a couple of our contractors to say things that perhaps should not have been said. And as a result of that, you know, they have been removed this morning, and I'm not happy about it.
1: Argentina's president has raised tensions with the UK over the Falkland Islands. Javier Milei has warned that he'll impose sanctions on firms drilling for oil from anywhere near the British overseas territory. He made the remark after President Trump suggested that he might reassess America's neutral stance on the Falklands due to a perceived lack of British support for his conflict with Iran. In a televised address, President Milei reiterated Argentina's long-standing claim to the islands. Klaus Dodds is a professor of geopolitics at Middlesex University, London.
3: I think what President Milei has done is taken advantage of an opportunity given to him. It's worth bearing in mind his popularity has taken a real hit in recent weeks and months. So what he's done is he's taken a proverbial gift from President Trump and returned to a theme that is really very good at unifying most Argentines.
1: The death toll from Nepal's catastrophic floods has risen to more than 1,300, with over 4,000 more still unaccounted for. Nepal's foreign minister says the government is still doing all it can to save lives, and there was a moment of celebration on Friday morning when two workers were pulled alive from a hydropower tunnel after being trapped for 9 days. But there have been new flood warnings, as Nehar Punia reports.
4: Another alert has been sounded in some of the worst hit areas. Officials say with more rain forecast, there's a risk of more flash flooding as rivers overflow. Many people have been returning to their homes, to battered villages and towns, and they say there's nothing left of their old lives. Authorities say they are estimating around 20,000 houses will need to be rebuilt in safer locations as Nepal looks at a Herculean task of recovery and rebuilding in one of the world's poorest countries.
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great tune there by Shed 7. She left me on Friday was the name of that one. And coincidentally, actually, it is a Friday. You are tuned into the Schools Out show. It is gone 3 o'clock, currently 7 minutes past 3. It is, in fact, a Friday, as I say. And it's a little bit breezy today, actually. Hope you're doing well, and I hope you're ready for some simple, pure fun and some great tunes. Like this next one by Kelly Clarkson, called Love So Soft.

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1: Thank you there, Stephen D. Stephen D, who's actually helping us to wake up this morning with the wake-up call, as always, every weekday, 7 a.m. till 10 a.m. And actually, tomorrow, at that time, Andy Brown will be doing wake-up at the weekend, which is great. So, yes, but it is a Friday, still probably a few hours of work to get done. Hopefully, you're managing. Don't worry, we'll help you to keep going. But this is the School's Out Show. Life gets complicated, life gets hard. Sometimes there's too much going on. So it's good sometimes just to keep things nice and simple, pure and fun. And that's what we do on the School's Out Show. We keep it simple, play some great tunes. Of course, one of those tunes is going to be the School's Out soundtrack, where we promote the evening show that will be taking place tonight. We'll get into that tune. And something a bit exciting about the show happening tonight. Looking forward to getting into a bit more of that. But shall we have next up a tune by Christina Aguilera? This is a great bit of dance pop. And we've had some indie, we've had some pop. So yeah, it makes sense to have a bit of dance pop for you now. This next one, Christina Aguilera, as I say, it's called Mercy on Me.

0: That's on Facebook, Instagram, X, YouTube. 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
1: Thank you, Jojo. Well, this right now, this is the Schools Out show. And actually, yesterday I wasn't doing the Schools Out show. You see, Jojo and myself had a bit of a swap of shows, actually, because physios came to help Andy B, which was awesome. But it meant that Jojo was unable to do the Pure Brunch in the morning, which meant I was covering that from 10 a.m. till 12 noon. That was fun. I don't think I've ever really done a Pure Brunch before. And then Jojo did a great job of doing the Schools Out show. I forgot to actually say thank you. Thank you to Jojo for doing this show yesterday. I believe she did Erasure with Stop for the Schools Out soundtrack, because of course yesterday actually it was Thursday, and on Thursday 90s tunes takes place. So yes, thank you to Jojo for doing that. I was able to leave that in Jojo's very, very capable hands. But yes, hope you're doing well today. It is the Schools Out show, as I say, and Andy B wasn't able to do the Get Your Ham show yesterday, but I think he'll be doing it again today. So after 4 p.m. you can enjoy Andy B getting us home, as only Andy B can. Also, actually, thank you to Nathan Thomas, Swiggy Mia's company, on our lunch break from 12 noon all the way until 3 p.m. when we've just taken over to do the Schools Out show. Only a short show, an hour long between the late lunch and the Get Your Ham show, but we like to keep things nice and simple and pure. Work hard, play hard. I like that philosophy, because you know it's important not to just get all tired and stuff from work. Sometimes if you can just find, you know, 5 minutes, not necessarily to actually like play perhaps, but just 5 minutes, you know, go up and down the stairs, you know, if you've got a garden, you know, just, you know, breathe in some fresh air, that kind of thing. Maybe you live in the city and you're like, well, you haven't really got fresh air as such, but going out, stepping out of your door might be a bit fresher than being inside a house. So, you know, it's important, as I understand it, every half an hour to take a little break. Just a 5 minute break. Like every half an hour, just, you know, sit up, stand up, stretch, you know, look out a window, stare at a brick wall if you have to. But it's important to take breaks, because that way we can be more efficient, really. You know, sometimes you have to work less hard to work more efficiently, I think. Might be a way of putting it. But shall we have some rock set next up? We've got one called Listen to Your Heart.

0: It is very, very breezy today. The trees are definitely being blown about a little bit. But I hope you're doing well. Hopefully the wind isn't disrupting whatever it is that you might be up to at the minute. Maybe it's actually quite refreshing. It's kind of blowing out the cobwebs, as it were. But it is around about 3:30 here in the UK. And that means a little after 3:30 on the Schools Out show, we do the Schools Out soundtrack and we promote a show. So we're going to get into that tune, the show that we're promoting, and the exciting thing about that said show right after these announcements.
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0: Yes, that is very true. Thank you, Jojo. I love that ident. Well, it is time for the Schools Out soundtrack. This is where we promote the evening show, which will be happening on the same day. And actually, Nathan Thomas just told us about it, the Weekend Wind Down Show, which, by the way, I have been doing for a while. So the exciting thing is, as I understand it, Nathan Thomas will be back on the Weekend Wind Down Show, helping us to wind down. Because, of course, for a while, he has been covering that Get Your Home show for Andy B. But since Andy B is going to be doing that show today, God willing, that means that Nathan Thomas will be able to do the Weekend Wind Down Show. He is, after all, the master of helping us to wind down. And he hasn't done it for a while. So looking forward to having Nathan Thomas back on the Weekend Wind Down Show. As I say, I've been covering it for a while, which has been fun, but it's not the same without Nathan Thomas, is it? So Nathan Thomas will be doing that, helping us to wind down. It's a great show, really. Brilliant idea because, after a busy, hectic week, coming off of the week, it's good to make sure that you are definitely relaxed for the weekend. And that, what better way than having some soft, soothing music? Because music really does speak to us. And if it's a slightly gentler tune, then it will help us, help speak to us in a more soothing way. But also, if you just prefer music that's a bit slower, just after a fast-paced week, perhaps slowing it down a little bit. Nice, soft, soothing music. And that brings us on to the Schools Out soundtrack. Now, our tune today, as I say, it is soft. I took it from the soft section of the Pure Library. It's a really great tune, actually. And as I understand it, I think it's a 90s tune. Yep, according to this, 1997, this particular track. Of course, on the Weekend Wind Down Show, Nathan Thomas will be playing tunes from across the decades. But this one, 1997, it's by Will Smith, Chasing Forever. And it's actually got two tracks that we have on the system, which are in the soft category. This is a really beautiful soft tune for you. So I hope you enjoy this by Will Smith, who's obviously an American actor, rapper, and apparently film producer. I didn't know he'd done film producing, but wouldn't surprise me really. But done a lot of great films, but he's also done a lot of great music, and that's where he started off. So this is a great one, 1997, Chasing Forever.

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1: Thank you there, Jojo. Yes, Pure 24/7 Radio. That's what this is. And we've been going for over 3 years now. We're kind of celebrating it throughout the week, sharing some cool fun facts about Pure 24/7 Radio, which is always great fun to do, isn't it? But yes, we've got loads and loads of great music here at Pure, which we've been building up over the years. More and more music has been added over time, of course. And yeah, we've got some great songs. I mean, we've got some slightly more recent tracks. I mean, Glasby actually got us as a, you know, let's use some of his songs which were made like this year. Like, for instance, Andy B is really enjoying his song called Taking Ground, and he may play it actually in the Katie Holmes show. If you're curious what that one sounds like, I don't know, but don't forget Andy B coming up on the Katie Holmes show after 4 p.m. getting us home as only Andy B can. A moment ago you heard the School's Out soundtrack, and we were promoting the Weekend Wind Down show. I mean, similar Wake Up at the Weekend, but no, the Weekend Wind Down show, which will be presented by Nathan Thomas for the first time in a little while. So looking forward to that tonight, 7 till 9 p.m, as it is every Friday. So yes, do stay tuned for that. And stay tuned for the Get Your Home show. And stay tuned for the rest of this, the School's Out show. We've got two very, very different tracks coming your way. One in a moment by Bruce Springsteen. But before that, we've got one by Anastasia.
2: Yeah.

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1: Well, we are nearly at the end of this, the School's Out show. Soon it will be 4 p.m. and God willing, Andy B will be getting us home on the Get Your Home show, as only Andy B can do. But thank you for joining me today on this, the School's Out show. On Monday, I started with a particular tune. I wonder if you can remember, or did you actually catch that tune? But I always like to start on Monday with a particular tune that I choose, and then I like to finish on Friday with the final song being the same one. So we're going to have that in a moment. But we've got a penultimate song here, which is my favourite track by Adele, Rumour Has It.

I did enjoy that song, Rumour Has It by Adele, which leaves us time for one more song. On Monday, we started the School Zone show with Badge by Cream, and on Friday, we are going to finish with that same song. I find it nicely finishes things off. So, get your home show coming up at 4 p.m, brought to you by Andy B. Nathan Thomas will be doing the weekend wind-down show, which is exciting. He hasn't done that for a while. You can next hear me next Monday, actually, on the School Zone show, God willing, 3 till 4 p.m. The School's Out show as usual. But thank you for joining me today. Hope you've enjoyed the tunes. Plenty more great tunes to enjoy 24 hours a day, 7 days a week. But yes, great tune by the band Cream, of course, with Eric Clapton, taking us into the news. Thank you for joining me today. I'll talk to you soon.

0: From Feature Story News in London, I'm Simon Gaitan. The death toll from Nepal's catastrophic floods has risen to more than 1,300, with over 4,000 more still unaccounted for. Nepal's foreign minister says the government is still doing all it can to save lives, and there was a moment of celebration on Friday morning when two workers were pulled alive from a hydropower tunnel after being trapped for 9 days. But there have been new flood warnings, as Neha Punya reports.
1: Another alert has been sounded in some of the worst hit areas. Officials say with more rain forecast, there's a risk of more flash flooding as rivers overflow. Many people have been returning to their homes, to battered villages and towns, and they say there's nothing left of their old lives. Authorities say they are estimating around 20,000 houses will need to be rebuilt in safer locations as Nepal looks at a Herculean task of recovery and rebuilding in one of the world's poorest countries.
0: Argentina's president has raised tensions with the UK over the Falkland Islands. Javier Milei has warned that he'll impose sanctions on firms extracting oil near the British Overseas Territory. He made the remark after US President Trump suggested he might reassess America's neutral stance on the Falklands due to a perceived lack of British support for his conflict with Iran. Klaus Dodds is a professor of geopolitics at Middlesex University, London.
2: I don't think anything in the content of the speech per se is necessarily surprising. I think what President Milei has done is taken advantage of an opportunity given to him. It's worth bearing in mind his popularity has taken a real hit in recent weeks and months, not least because many Argentines are really not feeling the benefits of his so-called austerity measures and attempts to restore the fortunes of the Argentine economy. So what he's done is he's taken a proverbial gift from President Trump and returned to a theme that is really very good at unifying most Argentines.
0: France has announced a new support package for farmers worth more than $1 billion. Tens of thousands of properties are in financial trouble as a prolonged drought has devastated crops and punishing heatwaves have impacted livestock herds. Plus, there are the ongoing effects of the war in Iran on fuel prices. Ross Cullen reports.
3: France's agricultural sector has been hard hit by the extreme weather that's pummeled the country this summer, and the farming ministry in Paris responded on Friday with a huge support package to provide further aid to farmers. Fertilizer subsidies and agricultural diesel subsidies will both be extended as part of what ministers are describing as a rearmament plan for the sector. Drought in particular has ravaged hay fields, forcing farmers to use winter feed stocks now for cattle and pigs, meaning there will likely be knock-on impacts later in the year for animal food supplies.
0: From Bureaus Worldwide, this is Feature Story News.
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Good afternoon. Welcome to the Get Your Home Show. Yes, this is me, Andy B, on the Get Your Home Show, back on the radio. Some news on my physio from yesterday. I walked. I'll tell you how far and how that went in a while.

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1: Yes, indeed. You can get in touch with me here on the show, by the way. We are post-stroke plus 67 days. There's a little countdown for you. 67 days since I had my stroke and I'm back on air. Physiotherapist approved actually today because they came to see me yesterday, my first at-home physio session. I will tell you in the next half an hour or so how that went. I will tell you it went very well and I'll tell you why. Managed to freak him out just a little bit. They said, oh, no, it's fine. I don't think that's necessarily what they're thinking. But hey, gotta have some fun in life, haven't you? Right, Andy B here. The Get Your Home Show, which means we've got great music from the Stranglers, Sister Sledge, Kim Wilde, coming up in the next 20 minutes or so. Also, as we walk towards 5 o'clock, Kaiser Chiefs, Jamiroquai, The Clash, The Levelers, The Jam, Natasha Bedingfield, The Fatboy Slim. That's a little taster of the tunes we've got coming up just between here and 5 o'clock. And I, of course, will be keeping you company today all the way through till 7 p.m.

0: Wow, I like that one. The Stranglers, No More Heroes. Andy B here. Hello, how are you? How's your day going? If you want to get in touch with me at any point, you can do. It's the same with any of the presenters. 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Very cool. 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

in my defence, I did say U2. It was on the logs in front of me, but somehow the second song got played. Random stuff happens occasionally. It's technology. It doesn't always work. Right. Now, back to yesterday and my first at-home physio visit. Did you know it's been 67 days since I had my stroke, the end of June? I'm taking you on this journey because I'm on a journey and you're walking with me whether you want to or not, really. But I, yesterday, met the physios for the first time at home. I'm so glad I came home early because my family have done amazingly well. I'll tell you why now. So they came, they did some assessment type stuff, asked a bunch of questions, and they said, let's see what you can actually do. At which point they said, can you stand up unaided? To which I said, not tried that yet, not even tried to do that. I mean, I'll walk a few steps, but you know, that's about it. Let's see if we can get you to the downstairs toilet. It's about 10 meters walk, okay? Let's see if we can do that. It's basically what we ended up doing. And I don't think they quite thought how far I'd go. Just give up, I guess. But we got up on my own. First time I've done that at all in 2 months. I then walked unaided, not using the doors or the walls or the staircase or anything, to the downstairs toilet, nearly getting there, into the area anyway, just because they thought, well, let's try and give you a target that's useful. So walked unsteadily, but I walked. And the more I walked, the more my left leg behaved because I've lost my left-hand side control. And they were a bit surprised. I think they were slightly freaked out. They said they weren't, but I think they were because they thought I wouldn't go very far. We'll put a wheelchair behind you just in case. And we didn't use that because I walked. So that was a really good moment. To be able to walk normally-ish, kind of, was exciting. Standing up unaided from the bed where I was sat at the time, that was a massive deal because I haven't been able to do that. The one thing that about a stroke is you lose your sense of balance, you lose your sense of visual awareness. You're not quite sure where you are in the world. So to be able to stand up and walk for about 10 meters, which I will say took it out of me. I was asleep most of yesterday afternoon after that because I haven't really done any walking. I stand up and I get rolled about. That's been my life for the last 2 months. So it was

very exciting to be able to walk. It's a bit stiff, it's a bit clunky, but hey, if you can imagine a toddler at two learning to walk for the first time, it's not that dissimilar. The only difference is they don't know how to walk and I do, and it's frustrating because I don't quite know what it is I'm supposed to be doing, because it used to work quite happily.

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4: Remain seated, please. Permanecer sentados, por favor.

I do love at the end of that song a little bit of Superman. One of the was it trumpet or maybe a tuba? They got a bit excitable at the end, I think. Went a bit freestyle or playing a bit of Superman theme tune. Right, so this is Andy B on the Get Your Home Show. I've told you that yesterday my first at-home physio, it only took 67 days to get that first one sorted, but my family, as ever, didn't just sit on their laurels and wait. No, because when the physios came, bit of an assessment, and said, right, see if we can stand up on your own. Now, I haven't done that since the 28th of June because my stroke was on the 29th. So I've not tried to stand up on my own for two reasons. One, my legs weren't very good. And two, you don't have much balance after a stroke. Your balance, it just goes all off. You can't work out where you are in time and space. It's a bit frustrating. So I have not stood up on my own. But yesterday, let's see if we can try it. So we did. With a bit of cautiousness from the two videos that came. And let's see if we can take a few steps and let's keep going. In the end, they said nearly 5 meters. No, nearly 10. We measured it. It's a bit longer than five. it's like 3 meters to the door. And I walked down the middle of the house, which is quite big. So about 10 meters of walking, which was amazing. I did hold the door frame at one point. I leant on a wall at one point. But it's quite tiring. My fitness used to be quite good. I stay anything up to 5 little short walks a day. Clear my head, get out to the countryside, beautiful place where we live. I haven't done that for, 2 months. So my fitness is gone, basically disappeared. So yesterday was quite nice to get up. My heart was pumping a bit and doing some work. First time in 2 months. How's your fitness levels doing? Probably better than mine at the moment, but I am determined to get back. Dr. Richard Scott, GP, said, Andy, look at this as 1 year out of your life to get yourself back from a stroke. Basically, give yourself a year to get better. June, July, August, we are 2 months on or so. So we are, two-twelfths of the way through. And I'm already walking 10 meters. That's quite exciting. Sitting up, standing down. Standing up and sitting down. Let's try that again. Can't speak. But it's exciting to think I've made some progress. No video of that one because it's a bit of an impromptu thing. Now, I don't think they quite expected me to go quite so far. And on the way back, I went to sit down and sat down. And Joe says, oh, did that freak you out? No, I just wasn't grateful that he did things without me saying. But I was at the edge of the bed. She told me to sit down, so I did. She should have been clearer, really, I suppose. She wanted me to sit down in a particular way or do something. But I sat down, I stood up, I walked 10 meters on my own. It was rather an exhilarating day.

Jamiroquai Virtual Insanity here on Pure 24/7 Radio, and specifically the Get Your Home Show with me, Andy B. Nice to be on the radio. One of the things that the physio said was you need to get back to doing what you'd normally do. So, without further ado, I'm back on air again. Now, she did say do it slowly and build up to it. Do something regular once a week, twice a week, and get it up. Get yourself built up slowly. So, that's what we've been doing anyway, before she gave us the advice. Always nice to have the encouragement and reassurance that you're doing the right thing when you've already done it.

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Asgarda there, here on the Get Your Home Show, Pure 24/7 Radio. My name's Andy B. You're very welcome to join me this afternoon. Coming up towards 5 o'clock, we're not there yet. I'm on air until 7, in theory every weekday, but we had a bit of an issue 67 days ago when I woke up with a stroke in the middle of the night, had to go to hospital. I lost my sight, I lost my vision completely, and I lost control of my left-hand side, lost my speech, but I'm quite a determined fellow, and I made lots of phone calls during the time in hospital, which is nearly 20 days or so in hospital. I made loads of phone calls to friends who I trusted and had lots of long chats, which I'm told was like self-medication, really, because as a result of all that, it meant I was actually able to learn to walk quicker because I felt more confident. I was able to talk. By the time I'd been in hospital for maybe a week or two, chatting to Richard Scott, GP, your speech is about 90% understandable now, which is really cool. I even spoke to a few people who didn't know I'd had a stroke and they couldn't tell from my voice. That'll do.

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1: From Feature Story News in London, I'm Simon Gaitan. The death toll from Nepal's catastrophic floods has risen to more than 1,300, with over 4,000 more still unaccounted for. Nepal's foreign minister says the government is still doing all it can to save lives, and there was a moment of celebration on Friday morning when two workers were pulled alive from a hydropower tunnel after being trapped for 9 days. But there have been new flood warnings, as Neha Punya reports.
2: Another alert has been sounded in some of the worst hit areas. Officials say with more rain forecast, there's a risk of more flash flooding as rivers overflow. Many people have been returning to their homes, to battered villages and towns, and they say there's nothing left of their old lives. Authorities say they are estimating around 20,000 houses will need to be rebuilt in safer locations as Nepal looks at a Herculean task of recovery and rebuilding in one of the world's poorest countries.
1: Argentina's president has raised tensions with the UK over the Falkland Islands. Javier Milei has warned that he'll impose sanctions on firms extracting oil near the British Overseas Territory. He made the remark after US President Trump suggested he might reassess America's neutral stance on the Falklands due to a perceived lack of British support for his conflict with Iran. Klaus Dodds is a professor of geopolitics at Middlesex University, London.
3: I don't think anything in the content of the speech per se is necessarily surprising. I think what President Milei has done is taken advantage of an opportunity given to him. It's worth bearing in mind his popularity has taken a real hit in recent weeks and months, not least because many Argentines are really not feeling the benefits of his so-called austerity measures and attempts to restore the fortunes of the Argentine economy. So what he's done is he's taken a proverbial gift from President Trump and returned to a theme that is really very good at unifying most Argentines.
1: France has announced a new support package for farmers worth more than $1 billion. Tens of thousands of properties are in financial trouble as a prolonged drought has devastated crops and punishing heatwaves have impacted livestock herds. Plus, there are the ongoing effects of the war in Iran on fuel prices. Ross Cullen reports.
4: France's agricultural sector has been hard hit by the extreme weather that's pummeled the country this summer, and the farming ministry in Paris responded on Friday with a huge support package to provide further aid to farmers. Fertiliser subsidies and agricultural diesel subsidies will both be extended as part of what ministers are describing as a rearmament plan for the sector. Drought in particular has ravaged hayfields, forcing farmers to use winter feed stocks now for cattle and pigs, meaning there will likely be knock-on impacts later in the year for animal food supplies.
1: From Bureaus Worldwide, this is Feature Story News.
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0: My Love, The Emotions. Oh, that's a bit of an older song. Do you know what I mean? It's a little bit older. It's still cracker. And here on Pure 24/7 Radio, good afternoon. Welcome to my show. Andy B here. We've gone past 5 o'clock, which means, you know what? We've got 2 hours yet to go together, which is very exciting. Yesterday, my first day of physio was very exciting. I got to stand up and sit down unaided. And the first time I've done that in 66 days. Which is rather amazing. I have to have help. But yesterday they said, let's see if you can stand up. So I did. Let's see if we can walk a bit towards the door. So I did that on my own. Let's see if we can go a bit further. Let's turn to the left of it. So we kept on going. It's about 10 meters. I'm not sure their 5 meters was accurate. It's 10 meters there and back. It's quite far. But I managed it, which is good. And then got back to the bed. Okay, let's just go to sit down. So I sat down. No, I didn't mean that. I wanted to help you. Okay, you just said sit down. That's the words I heard. You see, you got to be careful what you say. Let's go to sit down means let's sit down. What she could have perhaps said otherwise was, okay, I want to move you towards sitting down with some help. Let me get you ready first. That would have been perhaps better for her, but I was all right.
1: Get in touch via WhatsApp. Just head over to our website, visit the contact us page, and click on the big green box that says chat on WhatsApp.

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Now, you're in for a little bit of a treat. A couple of songs away, a brand new song from Our Atlantic Roots. It launches today. We've got a copy of it for you from them, so thank you, Mac and Laura. And very excitingly, I'll be playing that. We're going to have, let's get this right, we're going to have some Carl Douglas, Everybody Was Kung Fu Fighting, you're right, and then Nicky and Vins, and then brand new one from Our Atlantic Roots coming your way, launches today. It's called Fly Mr. Owl. Looking forward to that shortly. Oh, oh, oh.

said to you, we've got a brand new song from Our Atlantic Roots. It launches today. Our Atlantic Roots, the beautiful Mac and Laura. Yeah, just gorgeous music and beautiful people. And that's coming up right now. I haven't heard this yet. Stephen D has. He's uploaded it to the system, all ready to go for you and for I. So, shall we enjoy this in a moment? After we have Nico Vins, which was playing. Sorry, I rang on earphone and it fell out. So we got another song from Nico and Vins, and then Our Atlantic Roots coming up in just a moment.

the latest brand new song from our Atlantic Rates, Mac and Laura, are the beautiful voices and the sound of the music you're about to hear. I have not heard this before. I haven't had a chance to listen to it. So we'll enjoy this together. I'm very excited because I've not heard an Atlantic Rates track yet that I thought, yeah, it's okay. But don't think that. I always think, oh, I like that. That's a nice sound. Nathan's hoping to play it on his weekend wind down show as well. So here we go. Our Atlantic Roots. The song is called Fly, Mr. Owl. First time we've played it, first time I've heard it, and probably the first time you've heard it, unless you've actually gone and found another way of listening to it. But we're going to play it right now.

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1: We were listening and enjoying the very first play on our radio station. Launches today, of course, our Atlantic Roots Fly, Mr. Al, brand new track by them, the lovely Mac and Laura. I enjoyed that. First time I've heard it. It's the first time you've heard it, I guess. But it was a beautiful song as ever. I'm looking forward to that one coming out and being played again. Nathan's going to want to play that one on his weekend wind down show. Why? Because he plays soft, gentle, soothing tracks. And that's exactly what that was. Gorgeous bit of music. Right. Moving on. Delirious. Do you remember Delirious? They were around a while ago, but rather popular in their day. Spent a lot of time in America. I actually interviewed Tim Jupp a couple of years ago, I think it was. And he was talking about life in the band. Here's one of the things. He was talking about how, you know, it's great he got to America, did that touring thing. It's great. But I spent half my life on a plane. And I'd not ever thought about it in quite that context. But of course, we think of artists flying around the world. Oh, exciting, jet setting. Yes, but like you said, you sat in a chair on a plane, 30,000 feet up for half your time. So anyway, Delirious coming your way right now.

Delirious there, Break the Silence. We've had, what else we had in this hour? I'm trying to think. Ocean Colour Scene, of course. We've had Lauren Daigle, the brand new song from our Atlantic Roots of Nico and Vins, Carl Douglas, Kung Fu Fighting. We've had Florence and the Machine and more and more. And there's plenty more to come as well yet in this hour alone. We're going to finish with a bit of Led Zeppelin before we go to the news at 6, but also a bit of Kian Lede and this one.

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That song, of course, Keanu Reeves from the film Sing. Now, I was watching that film the other day, preparing for my show. Was it Monday? I forgot which day it was now. I thought, what better way to prepare for a radio show? I'll watch a cartoon film, because I like that. Animated films, I love them. Always have done, Joe and I. When we were first married, our video collection, video cassettes, remember them things? We had videos, and it was mostly cartoons, to be honest, and children's movies. Why? Because they're just good fun to watch.

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1: From Feature Story News in London, I'm Simon Gaitan. The death toll from Nepal's catastrophic floods has risen to more than 1,300, with over 4,000 more still unaccounted for. Nepal's foreign minister says the government is still doing all it can to save lives, and there was a moment of celebration on Friday morning when two workers were pulled alive from a hydropower tunnel after being trapped for 9 days. But there have been new flood warnings, as Neha Punya reports.
2: Another alert has been sounded in some of the worst hit areas. Officials say with more rain forecast, there's a risk of more flash flooding as rivers overflow. Many people have been returning to their homes, to battered villages and towns, and they say there's nothing left of their old lives. Authorities say they are estimating around 20,000 houses will need to be rebuilt in safer locations as Nepal looks at a Herculean task of recovery and rebuilding in one of the world's poorest countries.
1: Argentina's president has raised tensions with the UK over the Falkland Islands. Javier Milei has warned that he'll impose sanctions on firms extracting oil near the British Overseas Territory. He made the remark after US President Trump suggested he might reassess America's neutral stance on the Falklands due to a perceived lack of British support for his conflict with Iran. Klaus Dodds is a professor of geopolitics at Middlesex University, London.
3: I don't think anything in the content of the speech per se is necessarily surprising. I think what President Milei has done is taken advantage of an opportunity given to him. It's worth bearing in mind his popularity has taken a real hit in recent weeks and months, not least because many Argentines are really not feeling the benefits of his so-called austerity measures and attempts to restore the fortunes of the Argentine economy. So what he's done is he's taken a proverbial gift from President Trump and returned to a theme that is really very good at unifying most Argentines.
1: France has announced a new support package for farmers worth more than $1 billion. Tens of thousands of properties are in financial trouble as a prolonged drought has devastated crops and punishing heatwaves have impacted livestock herds. Plus, there are the ongoing effects of the war in Iran on fuel prices. Ross Cullen reports.
4: France's agricultural sector has been hard hit by the extreme weather that's pummeled the country this summer, and the farming ministry in Paris responded on Friday with a huge support package to provide further aid to farmers. Fertilizer subsidies and agricultural diesel subsidies will both be extended as part of what ministers are describing as a rearmament plan for the sector. Drought in particular has ravaged hay fields, forcing farmers to use winter feed stocks now for cattle and pigs, meaning there will likely be knock-on impacts later in the year for animal food supplies.
1: From Bureaus Worldwide, this is Feature Story News.
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1: We really will, wherever you are in the world, whatever time it says on your clock, whether it's the right time or the wrong time because you had a power cut and you don't know how to change the clock setting on your cooker, it's fine. 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Doesn't matter what time of day it is, as long as you can tune to us. 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
1: 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The day has to start. 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

haven't quite got the number of conferences and festivals we have been anticipating. However, we have got some plans for the rest of the year. So we'll give you some news of that when it's all confirmed, but we're still planning to get out and about. It's going to be more tricky. Let's be honest. I do need to have Joe with me all the time when I travel, and it takes probably two people to help me get where I've got to go. But we haven't stopped. We might have had to rearrange some of the schedule. That's okay. Magazines are still going out on time every single month. And hopefully, God willing, we'll have some news of upcoming festivals and conferences. My thanks to Mike Fitton from the CMA. We were supposed to be there at their annual conference at Quinta in Wales, and we couldn't be. He was so lovely about it. It was just literally days after my stroke. And we've had some very, very kind people, very, very sympathetic to our situation. But this year, we still have plans in place, which we are yet to confirm. Once we have, we'll let you know what's going on with that. Sunday mornings are going to get a bit of a refresh soon, which is exciting. We got some new presenter joining the station. They're teaming up with one of our existing team who often fills in for us at shows. So we'll give you some more details on that. That's all being finalized as well. The show's definitely coming. It's got a name and everything. We'll tell you more about that in time. But for now, I think it's time for some more music. This one, Charlotte Church. Now, she can do opera and she can do stuff like this as well.

Do you like that song? It's got a bit of a kick to it, a bit of a beat. Andy B here on the Get Your Home Show. You're very welcome to join me this afternoon. The time, if you're curious, is nearly 20 to 7. That means in about 16 or 17 minutes, we will be moving to the Showstopper Challenge. So let me give you a heads up right now. 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It sends an email. 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I don't know that it is, but fine. 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That is the email address you'll need. And it can only be the message function on the app or an email, same thing, because we want to see which one comes in first. The fastest emailer wins. I'll give you two choices, two different artists. You choose which one you want to finish my show. The first email wins, you get a shout out, and the pride of knowing that you're the one that chose today's Showstopper Challenge.

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It's time for the show to have a challenge momentarily. But first, Nathan is back on air this evening from 7 p.m. for the weekend wind down. So let's do the showstopper challenge, shall we? Should we try that again? Let's try that one more time. That's better. Right, showstopper challenge. 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The email address you'll need is hello at pure247radio.org. I've got two songs lined up for the end of my show. You just need to be the fastest emailer to tell me which one of the two I'm about to give you is the one that you want to finish the show. So, would you like tonight's showstopper challenge to be either Van Halen or Avril Lavigne? Van Halen or Avril Lavigne for the Showstopper Challenge tonight.

and we do have a winner for the Showstopper Challenge for today. I gave you the choice, Avril Lavigne or Van Halen. Awesome, man. And Van Halen has won, so we've got Pretty Woman to finish the show. That means Avril Lavigne starts my show tonight. Well done to you, Peter. You were the fastest emailer. Nathan is up after the news.

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1: From Feature Story News in London, I'm Simon Gaitan. The death toll from Nepal's catastrophic floods has risen to more than 1,300, with over 4,000 more still unaccounted for. Nepal's foreign minister says the government is still doing all it can to save lives, and there was a moment of celebration on Friday morning when two workers were pulled alive from a hydropower tunnel after being trapped for 9 days. But there have been new flood warnings, as Neha Punya reports.
2: Another alert has been sounded in some of the worst hit areas. Officials say with more rain forecast, there's a risk of more flash flooding as rivers overflow. Many people have been returning to their homes, to battered villages and towns, and they say there's nothing left of their old lives. Authorities say they are estimating around 20,000 houses will need to be rebuilt in safer locations as Nepal looks at a Herculean task of recovery and rebuilding in one of the world's poorest countries.
1: Argentina's president has raised tensions with the UK over the Falkland Islands. Javier Milei has warned that he'll impose sanctions on firms extracting oil near the British Overseas Territory. He made the remark after US President Trump suggested he might reassess America's neutral stance on the Falklands due to a perceived lack of British support for his conflict with Iran. Klaus Dodds is a professor of geopolitics at Middlesex University, London.
3: I don't think anything in the content of the speech per se is necessarily surprising. I think what President Milei has done is taken advantage of an opportunity given to him. It's worth bearing in mind his popularity has taken a real hit in recent weeks and months, not least because many Argentines are really not feeling the benefits of his so-called austerity measures and attempts to restore the fortunes of the Argentine economy. So what he's done is he's taken a proverbial gift from President Trump and returned to a theme that is really very good at unifying most Argentines.
1: France has announced a new support package for farmers worth more than $1 billion. Tens of thousands of properties are in financial trouble as a prolonged drought has devastated crops and punishing heat waves have impacted livestock herds. Plus, there are the ongoing effects of the war in Iran on fuel prices. Ross Cullen reports.
4: France's agricultural sector has been hard hit by the extreme weather that's pummeled the country this summer, and the farming ministry in Paris responded on Friday with a huge support package to provide further aid to farmers. Fertiliser subsidies and agricultural diesel subsidies will both be extended as part of what ministers are describing as a rearmament plan for the sector. Drought in particular has ravaged hayfields, forcing farmers to use winter feed stocks now for cattle and pigs, meaning there will likely be knock-on impacts later in the year for animal food supplies.
1: From Bureaus Worldwide, this is Feature Story News.
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6: 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My name's Nathan Thomas, and it's so good to be back.

0: you know, amidst all the turbulence and chaos and sometimes rather frightening events going on around the world, it is good some now and then to stop and pause and just relax. And we're going to be doing that on this show, the Weekend Wind Down Show. We've got some wonderfully relaxing tunes coming your way from now until 9 p.m. And I mentioned a moment ago that this is my first time back on this show for about 2 months. It's been a while. There's been a bit of a change in the schedule for the last little while, mainly because, of course, Andy B had a stroke back at the end of June. And since then, well, things have been a little bit different, as you may have noticed. But really, really pleased to note that, he is making some great progress and that he has been back on the Get Your Home show for the last, three or four times out of five this week, which is just so encouraging. And he was mentioning earlier on about his physio and how he walked something like 10 meters, which is phenomenal considering where he was. But yeah, it's really encouraging to see. And it's good to see things kind of slipping back into their normal rhythm and routine. Now, just to let you know, coming up on today's show, we've got all the usual mix of great relaxing tunes. We'll also do One Week in One Word, which will be good fun. I haven't done that for a while. But basically, what's your word for the week? How would you describe it in a single word? You can let me know by email or WhatsApp. hello@pure247radio.org is the email, and to get in touch via WhatsApp, just head over to the website pure247radio.org.
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0: Do you know, if I had looked ahead and actually realized that there was a little jingle to tell you the email, I could have saved myself the trouble of explaining it. But there you go, you got it twice now. So do get in touch, let us know your word for the week, and we're just going to enjoy some great relaxing tunes this evening, including this next one. It's Charlene Spiteri.

What a voice. Charlene Spiteri, of course, from the band Texas originally. That was one of her solo tracks from the album Melody, which is especially good. And I played quite a few tracks from that album because, yeah, it's so good. And, you know, there's something very, very distinct about her voice. It's she can do some really great up-tempo rock songs, but she can also do some rather more delicate, gentler songs, just like that one, really. And yeah, it's good to be able to play that one for you. It's the Weekend Wind-Down Show. My name's Nathan Thomas, and it is Friday, the 4th of September. We are continuing to celebrate 3 years of broadcasting because it's a big milestone, and we're really pleased to have made it this far. We've been sharing some fun facts about the station, which you may not already know, including the fact that we have no less than 13 different presenters bringing you various kinds of shows all throughout the week. And, you know, we also have worked with about 80 different partners over the last 3 years. I mean, that's a really awesome number. So many different people and organizations, people with, you know, similar kind of heart and mind to us, which, you know, it's really great when you can work with people who kind of they get what you're trying to do, and you can kind of work together to make it work even better. It's so good, for such good fun to do that. And so that's about 80 different organizations or partners, as you might call them, over the last 3 years. There's plenty more where that came from. And also, we did have a special, I mean, forget about all that. We had a sparkler on our birthday cake, a little tiny cake just to kind of represent the celebrations. And it was very nice. I can tell you, I had a little slither of it. I say a slither because that was all that was available because it was very small. Again, we did have other cakes, don't worry. That wasn't all we had to celebrate it. We did have some other little muffins, but it was good fun. It was a birthday muffin, which is the first time I've seen that, but I think it worked rather well. We did a live stream with Andy B, myself, and Stephen D, sort of celebrating 3 years, talking through what it's been like over the last 3 years. We played some pretty cool tunes because we've got plenty of those in the mix and ready, and, you know, ready to just bring out at the drop of a hat. And so we played all kinds of things. I think we had... We had Venga Boys, We Like to Party, we played some REM, Shiny Happy People, which I loved, and so many more. Starship, We Built This City, Gloria Gaynor, I Will Survive. We had to have Eye of the Tiger by Survivor. The list goes on. It was just good to celebrate, and it's really good to mark these milestones as they come.

Isabel by Dido. Just amazing, the voice there. It's just amazing. I remember the first time I heard Dido, I thought, wow, what a voice. It's almost angelic. It's amazing. And that was a song from 1999, and the album was it Life for Rent? No Angel, ironically. Anyway, this is the Pure 24/7 Radio Weekend Wind Down Show. It's Friday, the 4th of September. I hope you're well. I hope you've had a great week, and I hope you're looking forward to coming into the weekend. But perhaps you are looking back on a rather difficult week, arduous week, just a generally taxing week. Whatever it's been, I hope that we can help you relax with some great tunes. And coming up later on, we do have a couple of ballads from primarily rock artists, Red and also Magnum. So I'm looking forward to playing you those. It's always interesting when you get to hear a ballad from an artist which you would usually expect some pretty loud, boisterous energy from.

And then to hear them do something a little bit more toned down, it can often be remarkably powerful, remarkably, you know, evocative, because they talk about some pretty, I mean, a lot of these artists, Red in particular, a lot of their music, it's kind of a new metal, which is interesting. So it's kind of a type of metal, metal music. And they often do cover some really intense subjects, shall we say, some deep subjects, lots of struggles that they've been through or, you know, that a lot of people can relate to. But it's often very, very loud, as I say. But when you kind of strip it back, it's something really special. Don't get me wrong, each one has its own sort of place and each one is really enjoyable. But here on this show, we won't be playing you heavy metal, but we have got a song from a primarily heavy metal artist coming up very soon. Right now, though, we're going back to the 90s with some R&B from Eternal.

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0: Pure Media, the magazine, the September 2026 edition, is here for you. In this issue, we get to know the man behind the music, Linz West from LZ7, from tearing up the dance floor with the Worldwide Message Tribe to getting the party started by opening for the likes of Jason Derulo. He talks us through the life of music and touring and what drives him in both. You can also read about Emma Truick, the outstanding publicity manager and church engagement lead at Cova International. 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
1: Yes, indeed. Well, we have a word for the week from Andy B. just came in, and his word is progress. I like that. He says that yesterday was my first physio at home session and discovered that physios can't get us distances. Well, there you go. You learn something new every day. And they said it was 5 meters. Well, I believe it was a lot more, something like 20 meters when you measured it. So yeah, that is quite a big difference. In fairness though, I'm not sure that I could look at 5 meter distance and say it looked like 5 meters. If I look at a distance and think, I don't know, I have literally no clue. It could be anywhere between 5 and 20 meters. Who knows? But in fairness, you would think they should know that, really, as physios. You know, they need to really be able to measure distances in order to ensure, you know, a safe travel for anyone going through physio. But anyway, progress, a great word there, Andy B. Love that. And good to hear you're making good progress. Now, onto these ballads that I mentioned a short while ago. We've got Red, which is a fantastic American band. They primarily do what is known as new metal, I believe. It's a bit, it's a kind of metal and incorporating elements of electronic music, which is really cool sound. This next song for you, though, is quite a gentle one. It's called Pieces. And as I mentioned before, it's one of those bands, they do cover some really deep subjects, and this one is no exception. After that, though, we've got Magnum with The Last Dance, another great rock band. They are more melodic hard rock, started back in the 70s, and this one is from 1985. So, yeah, two very different eras, two very different bands, but the same principle in that they are both rock artists bringing you some incredible ballads here on the Weekend Wind Down Show.

0: Oh, brilliant. Magnum with The Last Dance, and followed on from Red with Pieces. It's Pure 24/7 Radio you're tuned into right now, and it's an absolute pleasure to be with you. My name's Nathan Thomas, here till 9 o'clock. And just to let you know, coming up about 8:30, we're going to be playing you a brand new single from the amazing Our Atlantic Roots. It has been released just today, which means I get to play it for you, and I'm really looking forward to it. Called Fly Mr. Owl, and if you've not heard it before, you'll definitely want to stay tuned. Just after 8:30, I'll be playing that for you, and we'll hear this song in full. It's you know, I often think of Atlantic Roots particularly great music for autumn time, which we are just heading into, which as indicated by a few things. One of those is the fact that the farmers have just completed their harvest. I know that's round about now. We live in an area which is surrounded by farmers' fields, which is wonderful because you get to see them working all throughout the year and see as it develops and changes. And for one thing, I've noticed that they've harvested everything, pretty much everything. I think there's one. I think they've got everything now. Yeah, that's everything's harvested. They've collected it up, packed up their straw bales, which they made. Good fun to watch them making those as well. And they've even tilled a couple of fields. So you know, progress is being made toward the next round of crops for the next year, which is really exciting. But that is a good indication to me that autumn is around the corner, because they've not yet planted their crops, but I know they will be soon. And we're already beginning to see some of those autumn colours coming out in the landscapes, which is absolutely marvellous. So yeah, we're heading into autumn, and Our Atlantic Roots do have a couple of songs that are very suited to autumn. It's just that kind of the kind of music you can listen to when it's a bit wet outside, or you know, you're just settling in for the evening around a fireplace. It's that sort of music, which is perfect for the weekend wind down show, really.
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0: Katie Melua, Tiger in the Night. Wonderful. Coming up next, we have got some Natalie Imbruglia for you. I believe I saw that very recently she released a new album, and I've really enjoyed her music ever since the very early albums. In the first one was in 1997. This next one we have for you here is, in fact, from that album, and it's called Leave Me Alone.
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Brilliant. That was Natalie Imbruglia, an Australian and British singer, songwriter, and of course an actress, probably most well known for her role in Neighbours, as a soap which began, I think, in the early 1990s. But she has done a lot of other films. I remember her on Johnny English, actually, alongside Rowan Atkinson. Very funny indeed. But this is the Weekend Wind Down Show. Good to be with you. We've got Paul saying, great show. Well, I'm glad you're enjoying it, Paul. Great to have you tuning in. And apparently, oh, I've just seen this. Andy B says, I think I missed my shout out. Oh, well, no worries. We can always do it a second time around. Got in touch with our WhatsApp to say his one week in one word was progress. And that is a fantastic word. Talking about his progress, I think primarily in physio, because he's been doing some physiotherapy, which is awesome. So yeah, progress is always good. And yeah, great to hear you tuning in. Great to hear you tuning in as well, Paul. Glad you're enjoying the show. We've got some more great music coming your way from Coldplay next. This will take us up to the 8 o'clock news, and then after that, more fantastic tunes to help you wind down for your weekend. And don't forget, coming just after 8:30 will be that brand new song from our Atlantic Roots.

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1: From Feature Story News in Washington, I'm Nick Harper. Weapons analysis shows that US munitions hit a wedding party celebration in Iran, killing 5 people. The analysis said it was a direct hit rather than a ricochet from another target or an errant Iranian air defense missile. The death toll rose from 4 to 5 on Friday after a 22-year-old woman died from her wounds. U.S. Vice President J.D. Vance has said that Washington is investigated, but the U.S. has so far not admitted responsibility. France has announced a €1 billion emergency aid package for farmers devastated by the country's hottest summer on record. Crop yields are down by as much as 80% for fruit and vegetables. However, France's main farming unions have rejected the package, calling it inadequate. Evercent's Ross Cullen has more from Paris.
2: I'm here outside the Agriculture Ministry in the centre of the French capital, where the Agriculture Minister, Annie Genevard, announced earlier on today a more than $1 billion plan to support the farming sector, ensuring that insurance payouts are completed on time to avoid any more failures, ensuring there is enough cash flow for farmers, and extending subsidies. So we're likely to see a knock-on effect later on in the year.
1: Carmaker Volkswagen has seen its shares surge this Friday by nearly 7% after the carmaker's supervisory board unanimously approved a transformation plan that could cut as many as 100,000 jobs worldwide. It would be the largest workforce reduction in automotive history. The company's chief executive has said that Germany will bear a significant share of the restructuring. 4 plants in the country now face an uncertain future, as FSN's William Densler reports from Brussels.
3: When it comes to where exactly we're expecting to see these job losses, well, we've heard from the CEO of Volkswagen, Oliver Blume. He says that he expects that around half of the savings will come from Germany. The specifics are still open to debate between management and unions going forward, but there are real questions about what this means for at least 4 plants in Germany going forward.
1: In the UK, 2 officials in the political party Reform have stepped down after investigation into whether the party broke rules over foreign donations. An undercover investigation allegedly showed leader Nigel Farage's senior aide and the party's head of policy arranging for a US firm to pay more than £30,000 towards 3 opinion polls. Labour has reported Reform to the police, claiming that it's a breach of laws that forbid foreign donations to political parties. From bureaus worldwide, this is FSN.
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is Ronan Keating to begin the second hour of the Weekend Wind Down Show this Friday. Hello, it's good to be with you today. My name's Nathan Thomas, and it's been a while since I've hosted this show. Still kind of getting back into the flow of it, but really enjoying myself and the music today. I hope you're doing well. I hope you've enjoyed your week, and hope that whatever kind of week you've had, you have the chance to kind of, you know, wind down for the weekend. And if you're looking for a chance to just breathe and pause and put the week behind you, then you come to the right place. We've got some great tunes to just help us relax. And to that end, still to come in this hour, we've got the Cranberries, we've got the Verve, we've got some ZZ Top in just a second, and we're also going to be playing that brand new song from Our Atlantic Roots. I am looking forward to playing this for you, and I think you'll enjoy it. I don't think I've ever been disappointed by a song from Our Atlantic Roots, and I don't think you'll be disappointed with this one either. It's come out literally today, it's released today, so this is quite possibly the first time you've heard it, I don't know. Either way, do stick around because it's a great tune, and that's coming just after 5:30, so about 20 minutes away now. Right now though, we're going to move on to a 1986 track from ZZ Top.

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Something from The Verve for you there, following on from ZZ Top. Not necessarily the first artist you think of when you think, yeah, I want something to relax to as I wind down for the evening. I'll go for ZZ Top. Not necessarily the first one on the list, but there you go. That was a kind of a really nice, gentle track from them called Rough Boy. And then The Verve just now, This Time, from the 90s. We're going to kind of stick around in the 90s for a moment with some Cranberries in just a second. But we've got a great word come in for the 1 week in one word feature from Peter. He says, my word for the week is packed. Wow, great word, packed. I don't think I've heard that one on the word weekend wind down before. I like that. Yeah, packed. I mean, I guess in other words, it's just busy, or, you know, there's a lot going on, but packed is good. Like, you know, it's just, you can imagine a bag that's stuffed with all this stuff for going on a trip. You know, sometimes the week can feel like that. We can feel a bit like the bag. But yeah, great word there, Peter. And of course, if you'd like to let us know your word for the week, and then do get in touch. Email is hello@pure247radio.org. I will endeavour to give you mine at some point, but I'm still not quite sure what it is. I usually get my thesaurus out just toward the end of the show just to find it. And I would advise you, if you're trying to find the right word, you might want to use a thesaurus. It's just a great way of kind of summarising the week. It's a good thing to do with friends and family and just sort of review the week, think about it, highs and lows. And if you could sum it up in just one word, what would that be? It might be a really good way to process it and hopefully put the week behind you if it's been a particularly difficult one, so that you can move smoothly into the weekend. Now for that song from the Cranberries, we're going back to 1993, I Will Always.

Sophia Spexter there, a really great English singer and songwriter. This is Pure 24/7 Radio. It's Friday and it's about 8:30 here in the UK. I've had to close the curtains, which is not something I've had to do for a long time during an actual show. But we are, you know, the days are getting darker and it's that time of year again. It's getting cooler as well, because when I first came into the studio earlier, I suddenly thought to myself, ooh, it's a bit nippy. And so I have closed the windows just because, yeah, it's cooling down significantly. And then oftentimes you find this time of year, you get warmer days, but then suddenly the temperature can just plummet at the end of the day. And I did that this evening. So yeah, windows closed, and hopefully it's going to warm up a little bit. But I hope you're doing well. And coming up next, we've got some Lauren Daigle for you, taking us into some announcements. On the other side of that, we've got some U2. And then we're going to get onto that song from Our Atlantic Roots. The one, new one I've been telling you about all night. It's called Fly Mr. Owl. And I'm going to share that one with you, but also share a little bit of the story about it, which should be really cool.

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Sam, you too, your song saved my life. This is the Weekend Wind Down Show, and we got a word came in from Jo for the week. She says shell-shocked. Oof, that is a great word. Shell-shocked, I presumably means it's been a bit of a, you know, well, intense, shall we say. But shell-shocked, fantastic word there, Jo. Now, on to this song from Atlantic Roots. It's time to play it now, and it's called Fly Mr. Owl. It came out, in fact, its release date is today, which is so cool. I have the privilege of playing it for you now on its release date, and it's Fly Mr. Owl is apparently all about slowing down, really, and observing nature primarily, because it is very easy to kind of get swept up in all the busyness of life, getting from A to B, achieving this and that, traveling here and there and everywhere. But that can get us quite frantic and quite stressed. Now, apparently, Mac of the duo Atlantic Roots, Mac and Laura, he took the lead in writing this one based on his own experience of learning to just, yeah, pull back onto a steadier pace of life, as he calls it. And yeah, learning to appreciate just the simple things, the seasons, the birds, the owls flying. That's why it's called Fly Mr. Owl. And just generally enjoying nature and creation all around us. So yeah, it's a beautiful song. And apparently the artwork was painted by a Bristol-based artist, Abby Ellery, which is really beautiful. I can see it here. Unfortunately, I can't show it to you, but you can imagine there's an owl on there and there's a beautiful drawing of it swooping in at night, which is awesome. So there you go. Fly Mr. Owl. That is the song I'm going to play for you now from our Atlantic Roots.

0: Awesome. That was Pensacola by Joan Osborne. That came out in 1995. I believe it was on her album Relish, which was it's quite a unique sound. It's very cool. And just before that, we played you Our Atlantic Roots, A Fly, Mr. Owl. Hope you enjoyed that. Look forward to playing that again in the future. Also really good to be able to share with you some of the story behind it, which is really cool. But now we better move on swiftly to where the point in the show where I find my word for the week. The one week in one word feature is designed to help us sort of process the week and wrap it all up, sum it all up, think about what happened, what went well, what didn't go so well, and kind of summarize it really very succinctly. And we've already had some fantastic words come in. We had from Peter, the word was packed. Joe said shell-shocked. Andy B said progress. And also Stephen D said lost. Interesting. Lost. All great words. Some more positive than others, but you know, some weeks are a lot bit more difficult than others, aren't they? So it's now time for me to try and find mine. And in order to do that, I usually have this little bed from the Pink Panther theme song. And during this song, I shall try to find my word for the week. Now, I think for my word for the week, I like the idea of starting with shell-shocked, which is what Joe said. It's a really cool word. Obviously, it refers to a particular condition which people kind of gained, particularly after World War One and Two. Basically, just any loud noises cause issues. I'm sure it's a real thing still, and it's a bit of a sad thing, but we've come to use it nowadays just to mean, you know, absolutely unable to process what's going on. That's basically how I use it. And I just think it's a good place to start. So let me see if I can find it here. You know, it's actually not in my thesaurus. Disappointing. Oh well. I think somewhere along the lines of what's another word for that? What does it kind of represent? Busy, intense, up and down. It's kind of all over the place, isn't it? It's kind of hard to process. Now, that's been my week, to be honest. Really struggling to process things, really struggling to work through all kinds of thoughts and emotions and experiences, especially after last weekend, in fact, with the big church festival. Everything that happened there was, it's a lot to process there. So to be honest, I might just go with that. Process. That's my word for the week. Processing. It's a bit like when you've got a computer that's, still buffering, still loading something. I feel like I'm still there. That's been most of my week, to be honest. Processing lots of information. And my brain is just working through it a bit at a time. I'm getting there. But there's still plenty more to process. So that's my word for the week. Processing. One more song before I sign up for the evening. It's Simply Red now. Holding Back the Years.
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Holding back the years. That's Simply Red. And honestly, it's been a joy to be back on the weekend wind down show this evening. I hope you enjoy your weekend, whatever you're up to, whether you're taking a chilled out weekend at home, or whether you're heading somewhere exciting, whatever your plans are, enjoy your weekend. Plenty to keep you company here on Pure 24/7 Radio all throughout Saturday and Sunday. I'm off now. I hope you enjoy your rest of your evening, wherever you're doing tonight as well. I'm going to leave you with a song from Martin Joseph, and I'll catch you later.

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1: From Feature Story News in Washington, I'm Nick Harper. Weapons analysis shows that US munitions hit a wedding party celebration in Iran, killing 5 people. The analysis said it was a direct hit, rather than a ricochet from another target or an errant Iranian air defense missile. The death toll rose from 4 to 5 on Friday after a 22-year-old woman died from her wounds. U.S. Vice President J.D. Vance has said that Washington is investigated, but the U.S. has so far not admitted responsibility. France has announced a 1 billion euro emergency aid package for farmers devastated by the country's hottest summer on record. Crop yields are down by as much as 80% for fruit and vegetables. However, France's main farming unions have rejected the package, calling it inadequate. Evazin's Ross Cullen has more from Paris.
2: I'm here outside the Agriculture Ministry in the centre of the French capital, where the Agriculture Minister, Annie Genevard, announced earlier on today a more than $1 billion plan to support the farming sector, ensuring that insurance payouts are completed on time to avoid any more failures, ensuring there is enough cash flow for farmers, and extending subsidies. So we're likely to see a knock-on effect later on in the year.
1: Carmaker Volkswagen has seen its shares surge this Friday by nearly 7% after the carmaker's supervisory board unanimously approved a transformation plan that could cut as many as 100,000 jobs worldwide. It would be the largest workforce reduction in automotive history. The company's chief executive has said that Germany will bear a significant share of the restructuring. 4 plants in the country now face an uncertain future. As FSN's William Denslow reports from Brussels.
3: When it comes to where exactly we're expecting to see these job losses, well, we've heard from the CEO of Volkswagen, Oliver Blume. He says that he expects that around half of the savings will come from Germany. The specifics are still open to debate between management and unions going forward, but there are real questions about what this means for at least 4 plants in Germany going forward.
1: In the UK, 2 officials in the political party Reform have stepped down after investigation into whether the party broke rules over foreign donations. An undercover investigation allegedly showed leader Nigel Farage's senior aide and the party's head of policy arranging for a US firm to pay more than £30,000 towards 3 opinion polls. Labour has reported Reform to the police, claiming that it's a breach of laws that forbid foreign donations to political parties. From bureaus worldwide, this is FSN.
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2: I never forget where I come from. It's good to stay rooted, and I drive past phone boxes where I've been left for dead, and I think about that, and I think I'm still here. And then when I think of the influence that I've got in prisons through the storytelling and through my narrative, only God could do that.
3: We've had some really, really harrowing stories of parents just emailing us a few times now saying that unfortunately their children have passed away, but icing pot was one of the best things that they did, and they've got pictures and memories of their children, and you know, those songs are utterly precious to them.
4: It was Carl's inspiration. You know, as we were writing the script, I could call him up and say, hey, when you were getting interrogated by the Gestapo, you know, how did that work? And he would give these just incredible details about what it was like. This was a first-hand source. He was there. It was just, you know, what an incredible gift to have that as a source to develop this film.
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1: From Feature Story News in Washington, I'm Nick Harper. Weapons analysis shows that US munitions hit a wedding party celebration in Iran, killing 5 people. The analysis said it was a direct hit, rather than a ricochet from another target or an errant Iranian air defense missile. The death toll rose from 4 to 5 on Friday after a 22-year-old woman died from her wounds. U.S. Vice President J.D. Vance has said that Washington is investigated, but the U.S. has so far not admitted responsibility. France has announced a €1 billion emergency aid package for farmers devastated by the country's hottest summer on record. Crop yields are down by as much as 80% for fruit and vegetables. However, France's main farming unions have rejected the package, calling it inadequate. Ever since Ross Cullen has more from Paris.
2: I'm here outside the Agriculture Ministry in the centre of the French capital, where the Agriculture Minister, Annie Genevard, announced earlier on today a more than $1 billion plan to support the farming sector, ensuring that insurance payouts are completed on time to avoid any more failures, ensuring there is enough cash flow for farmers, and extending subsidies. So we're likely to see a knock-on effect later on in the year.
1: Carmaker Volkswagen has seen its shares surge this Friday by nearly 7% after the carmaker's supervisory board unanimously approved a transformation plan that could cut as many as 100,000 jobs worldwide. It would be the largest workforce reduction in automotive history. The company's chief executive has said that Germany will bear a significant share of the restructuring. 4 plants in the country now face an uncertain future. As FSN's William Densler reports from Brussels.
3: When it comes to where exactly we're expecting to see these job losses, well, we've heard from the CEO of Volkswagen, Oliver Blum. He says that he expects that around half of the savings will come from Germany. The specifics are still open to debate between management and unions going forward, but there are real questions about what this means for at least 4 plants in Germany going forward.
1: In the UK, 2 officials in the political party Reform have stepped down after an investigation into whether the party broke rules over foreign donations. An undercover investigation allegedly showed leader Nigel Farage's senior aide and the party's head of policy arranging for a US firm to pay more than £30,000 towards 3 opinion polls. Labour has reported Reform to the police, claiming that it's a breach of laws that forbid foreign donations to political parties. From Bureaus Worldwide, this is FSN.
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1: From Feature Story News in Washington, I'm Nick Harper. Weapons analysis shows that US munitions hit a wedding party celebration in Iran, killing 5 people. The analysis said it was a direct hit, rather than a ricochet from another target or an errant Iranian air defense missile. The death toll rose from 4 to 5 on Friday after a 22-year-old woman died from her wounds. U.S. Vice President J.D. Vance has said that Washington is investigated, but the U.S. has so far not admitted responsibility. France has announced a €1 billion emergency aid package for farmers devastated by the country's hottest summer on record. Crop yields are down by as much as 80% for fruit and vegetables. However, France's main farming unions have rejected the package, calling it inadequate. Ever since Ross Cullen has more from Paris.
2: I'm here outside the Agriculture Ministry in the centre of the French capital, where the Agriculture Minister, Annie Genevard, announced earlier on today a more than $1 billion plan to support the farming sector, ensuring that insurance payouts are completed on time to avoid any more failures, ensuring there is enough cash flow for farmers, and extending subsidies. So we're likely to see a knock-on effect later on in the year.
1: Carmaker Volkswagen has seen its shares surge this Friday by nearly 7% after the carmaker's supervisory board unanimously approved a transformation plan that could cut as many as 100,000 jobs worldwide. It would be the largest workforce reduction in automotive history. The company's chief executive has said that Germany will bear a significant share of the restructuring. 4 plants in the country now face an uncertain future. As FSN's William Densler reports from Brussels.
3: When it comes to where exactly we're expecting to see these job losses, well, we've heard from the CEO of Volkswagen, Oliver Blume. He says that he expects that around half of the savings will come from Germany. The specifics are still open to debate between management and unions going forward, but there are real questions about what this means for at least 4 plants in Germany going forward.
1: In the UK, 2 officials in the political party Reform have stepped down after an investigation into whether the party broke rules over foreign donations. An undercover investigation allegedly showed leader Nigel Farage's senior aide and the party's head of policy arranging for a US firm to pay more than £30,000 towards 3 opinion polls. Labour has reported Reform to the police, claiming that it's a breach of laws that forbid foreign donations to political parties. From Bureaus Worldwide, this is FSN.
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1: From Feature Story News in Washington, I'm Nick Harper. Weapons analysis shows that US munitions hit a wedding party celebration in Iran, killing five people. The analysis said it was a direct hit rather than a ricochet from another target or an errant Iranian air defense missile. The death toll rose from 4 to 5 on Friday after a 22-year-old woman died from her wounds. U.S. Vice President J.D. Vance has said that Washington is investigated, but the U.S. has so far not admitted responsibility. France has announced a €1 billion emergency aid package for farmers devastated by the country's hottest summer on record. Crop yields are down by as much as 80% for fruit and vegetables. However, France's main farming unions have rejected the package, calling it inadequate. Everson's Ross Cullen has more from Paris.
2: I'm here outside the Agriculture Ministry in the centre of the French capital, where the Agriculture Minister, Annie Genevard, announced earlier on today a more than $1 billion plan to support the farming sector, ensuring that insurance payouts are completed on time to avoid any more failures, ensuring there is enough cash flow for farmers, and extending subsidies. So we're likely to see a knock-on effect later on in the year.
1: Carmaker Volkswagen has seen its shares surge this Friday by nearly 7% after the carmaker's supervisory board unanimously approved a transformation plan that could cut as many as 100,000 jobs worldwide. It would be the largest workforce reduction in automotive history. The company's chief executive has said that Germany will bear a significant share of the restructuring. Four plants in the country now face an uncertain future. As FSN's William Densler reports from Brussels.
3: When it comes to where exactly we're expecting to see these job losses, well, we've heard from the CEO of Volkswagen, Oliver Blume. He says that he expects that around half of the savings will come from Germany. The specifics are still open to debate between management and unions going forward, but there are real questions about what this means for at least four plants in Germany going forward.
1: In the UK, two officials in the political party Reform have stepped down after investigation into whether the party broke rules over foreign donations. An undercover investigation allegedly showed leader Nigel Farage's senior aide and the party's head of policy arranging for a US firm to pay more than £30,000 towards three opinion polls. Labour has reported Reform to the police, claiming that it's a breach of laws that forbid foreign donations to political parties. From Bureaus Worldwide, this is FSN.
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1: From Feature Story News in Washington, I'm Nick Harper. Weapons analysis shows that US munitions hit a wedding party celebration in Iran, killing 5 people. The analysis said it was a direct hit rather than a ricochet from another target or an errant Iranian air defense missile. The death toll rose from 4 to 5 on Friday after a 22-year-old woman died from her wounds. U.S. Vice President J.D. Vance has said that Washington is investigated, but the U.S. has so far not admitted responsibility. France has announced a €1 billion emergency aid package for farmers devastated by the country's hottest summer on record. Crop yields are down by as much as 80% for fruit and vegetables. However, France's main farming unions have rejected the package, calling it inadequate. Evazin's Ross Cullen has more from Paris.
2: I'm here outside the Agriculture Ministry in the centre of the French capital, where the Agriculture Minister, Annie Genevard, announced earlier on today a more than $1 billion plan to support the farming sector, ensuring that insurance payouts are completed on time to avoid any more failures, ensuring there is enough cash flow for farmers, and extending subsidies. So we're likely to see a knock-on effect later on in the year.
1: Carmaker Volkswagen has seen its shares surge this Friday by nearly 7% after the carmaker's supervisory board unanimously approved a transformation plan that could cut as many as 100,000 jobs worldwide. It would be the largest workforce reduction in automotive history. The company's chief executive has said that Germany will bear a significant share of the restructuring. 4 plants in the country now face an uncertain future. As FSN's William Densler reports from Brussels.
3: When it comes to where exactly we're expecting to see these job losses, well, we've heard from the CEO of Volkswagen, Oliver Blum. He says that he expects that around half of the savings will come from Germany. The specifics are still open to debate between management and unions going forward, but there are real questions about what this means for at least 4 plants in Germany going forward.
1: In the UK, 2 officials in the political party Reform have stepped down after investigation into whether the party broke rules over foreign donations. An undercover investigation allegedly showed leader Nigel Farage's senior aide and the party's head of policy arranging for a US firm to pay more than £30,000 towards 3 opinion polls. Labour has reported Reform to the police, claiming that it's a breach of laws that forbid foreign donations to political parties. From Bureaus Worldwide, this is FSN.
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